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0: Mark lately?
1: I haven't really talked to him, but he looks pretty down.
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0: Yeah, well, maybe we should cheer him up then.
1: What do you suppose we should do?
0: Well, does he like

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1: Man, I've never seen Sharon look so bad before.
0: I did once before, but this is pretty bad.
1: Yeah, what do you think she got up to last night?

0: 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Know what I'm saying?
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1: 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Dag, what you gonna do about that?
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0: 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I'ma let him know that I ain't going nowhere. 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
0: I don't know.
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0: Yeah, Lee, I'ma do that. I'ma let him know that I ain't going nowhere. And my loving is gonna be right here.
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0: 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We continue with some more cracking tunes.
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1: 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Stereophonics just looking. Then there was Razorlight.

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1: 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She gives me the loot, the puckered up lips and a wink that I found cute. And I said, baby, baby, baby, is there some karmic cheese?

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It is your Bouncers of a Nodges and Naughty show with me, Eddie Grant, SL2 on a ragga tip. But who can remember this one? The Perfecto All-Stars.

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1: Dearly beloved, we are gathered here today to get through this thing called life. Electric word, life, it means forever, and that's a mighty long time. 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

0: Two awesome decades of music, your 90s and your noughties. Madonna, Prince, Ashanti on its way.
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0: And what got released in 1990? It was only this monster.
1: We're going to dance. 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

0: So I do this randomly on the show. We say with the year. This year is 1991.
1: Is somebody cooking sausages? Because I can smell some right bangers.

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So you know what we like to do on this show? We like to keep it random. Oh yes, Just Jack 2009 going back down to 1994 for a right old belter. Classic, monster, call it what you like. It was on the label Strictly Rhythm. This is Elias.

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1: 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This is Tintin out.

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0: 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Ocean City Radio has been around since 2018, and in that time won some very prestigious awards for its high-quality, community-focused programming. We are a not-for-profit organisation that relies heavily upon the goodwill of local businesses for small-scale advertising and sponsorship. Our operational overheads do not compare to those of mainstream radio stations who have a wages bill but still command several thousands of pounds each year. Ocean City Radio is classed as a hybrid radio station and as such is operated entirely by volunteers who offer their spare time to do something they love doing while benefiting their local community. Our programming is diverse and aimed at everyone within our community. 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We've hosted a multitude of celebrities and high-profile politicians, such as Anne Widdecombe, Luke Pollard, Rebecca Smith and Fred Thomas. Almost every member of the UK comedy circuit have guested on our shows, and we've even had interviews with the likes of Chesney Hawkes, David Soul, Josh Widdecombe, Tom Daly, and many, many others. 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

Welcome along to this week's edition of Ready for the Weekend. It's Lee Everest here with you at the controls. Hope you're doing good. Hope I find you well. Are you ready for a whole hour of party anthems? I've got some stonkers on the way. Chloe Kaye and Andre Zimmer with their 90s throwback tune, Come Back to Me. Bren Lock as well. Let's start though with one of the most up and coming artists around at the moment. It's Luke Dean and Omar Plus with Make Believe to get us started for this week's Ready for the Weekend. Let's go.

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2: Friend Lock, Weekend Go, Chloe Koye, Andre Zimmer, Come Back to Me, the track that they used. Sort of a very 90s seem to it, throwing us back to the golden age of rave. And Luke Dean, Omar Plus, Make Believe to get us started with. Hope you're doing good then. This is Ready for the Weekend. Party anthems is what it's all about. It's Lee Everest here. Big shout out to Erica listening to us this week from Shropshire. Want to shout out Dawn as well, who's in Southampton. Loves the show there on a Saturday night. And a big shout out to Paul, who's listening to us from London. Tune into Ready for the Weekend. Let's get this on then. Bit of Shy FX now. And Call Me on this week.

still sounding fresh, even 2 years old, is Hitch and Warren with The Moment, Shy FX and Maverick, Save It, We Kill Me, I'm Ready for the Weekend. Tunes on the way from New Spectrum, also Mel P, and a bit of Young Franco on the way on this week's show as well. Got a shout out Sally, who said Lee loved the show every week on my radio station in Manchester. Want a shout out to Denise as well. She's loving the tunes from Kent every week on her local radio station too. And don't forget, you can listen on demand. Details of how to do that coming up very shortly. Let's continue with this then, shall we? It's called Connect.

and Dorset's Connect on Ready for the Weekends. Stay there then for more great tunes and details of how to listen again to this show as well. Coming up very shortly, I'm going to play you one of my favourites at the moment from our current main playlist, which is Gorgon City and Mookie with Mitsubishi. Majestic on the way as well, and a bit of a Lunar and Side piece in the next half hour.

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Morgan City and Mookie, it's Mitsubishi on this week's Ready for the Weekend. One of my favourites at the moment, that one. It really is. It's doing so well, isn't it, as well? It's a really good tune, really catchy. It's Lee Everest here at the controls. Big shout out to Mila. She said, Lee, loving the show every week on my radio station. Can you give me and my boyfriend Josh a shout out, please, who just asked me to marry him? Congratulations, guys. I better give you a round of applause for that, hadn't I? I haven't got the right button in front of me. No, here we go. There we go. Especially for you guys for getting engaged. Big shout out to you. There we are. See, I've got a crowd when I need one. You know what I mean? Rent a crowd, as they call me. Right, let's continue with this then. I love this young lady's work. She's so, so flamboyant, so good. Jess Bays with Katie Alex. This was the hottest record for us on Dance Party when it came out. And I will give you those Listen Again details very shortly as well. This is Go Back on this week's Ready for the Weekend.

on this week's Ready for the Weekend. And it's Lee Everest here with you at the controls. Hope you're doing good. Big shout out to Sarah. She said, Lee, love the show every week on my radio station, and love getting ready for the weekend with you. I'm off out with the girls tonight into town. We're going to have a few voddies. Nice dinner as well. And we'd love a shout out. There you go, ladies. Big shout out as well to Andrea and John, who are off out for a meal listening to us in the taxi on the way up. Dave, the taxi driver, has been on too. He says, Lee, loving the tunes. I'm ready for the weekend every week. You keep my taxi bopping all night. Thank you. Right, if you want to listen back to this show, it's very easy to do so. 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We're with you for about the next 25 minutes, and I've got Mason Flint with Hold Me Down to play you next. Straight after this, New Spectrum now. The Way You Put It Down.

Levy, London Massive, Mel P, The Less I Know The Better as well, playing on this week's Ready For The Weekend. My God, the tunes are flying by this week. It's Lee Everest here at the controls. Tiësto and Jordan Shaw up next then with Hold Me, and that Aluna and Side Piece track on the way too.

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Tiesto, Jordan Shaw, Hold Me. And that sounds absolutely great. So I've been watching the socials. As you do, you scroll through your Insta and your Facebook and everything else. I've noticed this last week, lots of people landing on the White Island. Mentioned this on this week's dance party as well. There's people landing on the White Island already. Loads of videos of people landing and walking into the White Island. So Ibiza is getting ready to hit big time with the opening parties. If you're off out there this week, big shout out to you. Even bigger shout out if you're DJing there.

Aluna and Side Peaks Misbehave, and also Yes Boone, All I Really Want on this week's Ready for the Weekend. And that is us done for this week's show. My God, it's gone so quickly. Thank you so much for being there this week. We are back with you same time, same place next week for another Ready for the Weekend. Don't forget you can listen on demand as well through Dance Radio Shows on Mixcloud, this radio station's website you're on right now, and of course wherever you get your podcasts, just search there for Ready for the Weekend and you'll find us. And I'm out of here. We'd love you to listen on demand, by the way. We're back next week. Have a great weekend, whatever you're up to. Stay safe, drink responsibly, and have fun. That's the main thing. Gonna play out with Andrew Nagy, and this, back to you now.

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0: Hey, yo, T-Roni, I really like this guy, but he's just too blind to see it.
1: For real, Coco? Dag, what you gonna do about that?
0: I don't know.
2: Sing it to him, Coco.
0: Yeah, Lee, I'ma do that. I'ma let him know that I ain't going nowhere. And my loving is gonna be right here.
1: For real.

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0: Night, me, Rowley on the radio, is joined by the inimitable Mr. Already scraping his chair around the floor. Mr. Graham, how are you, sir?
1: I'm fine, thank you.
0: And special guest, we've been looking to get him back on the show for a while, and it's an absolute delight to welcome James Greenacre back from Plymouth Albion as commercial director.
2: Thank you, mate. Good to be here.
0: It helps if I put the microphone volumes up. Try again. Say hello.
3: Shall I say hello again?
0: Does it work this time? Oh, massive. Right. Tell you what we'll do, fellas. Young Joe, who's not here tonight, always likes to start off with this piece of music. It's like his identifier.

0: Oh, that dramatic music. I can see why he likes it. Johnny Pearson Orchestra. He's such a hip dude. Tonight, what can we tell you we are bringing you? Well, before we hit the proper stuff, I will just say that I did actually think for a few days that tonight was going to be the last live broadcast from this radio station. But the team here have overwhelmingly voted to fight on for our survival, having had our systems hacked and our bank accounts stripped. So it's been well publicised, and thank you to everybody who has liked, shared and donated to our Just Giving appeal, which has just crept over the £1,000 level. We've been very taken aback with the support from all quarters, and significantly, Pasotti members have been exceptionally generous. So we've got ourselves a further 4 weeks to try and make sure that we deal with the bills and get ourselves back on a footing whereby we are properly sustainable. So we're going to work like troops to get this done. So enough of that, apart from to say that the Just Giving appeal details are on our website and our Facebook homepage, and have been frequently updated and refreshed for the last few days. Down to business. What can we tell you we're doing tonight? Argyle Men. We have got a review of last Saturday's game, victory at home over Port Vale, despite Connor Hazard's best efforts, bless him. We have got a chat about what would potentially happen this weekend to get ourselves in the playoffs. Not really our Ross. It's not totally down to us, is it? We're reliant on others. We'll talk about potential investment. Well, there seems to be some rumour gathering, and we'll talk about potential movers and shakers, contract extensions, people being let go, potential new offers. We'll see what we think on that as well. We'll also hopefully and tactfully just breeze past the unfortunate side of a football club or any business. We will not get into the nitty-gritty of the redundancies, but it'll be interesting just to bring you up to date with where we are, what we know so far. We'll also be talking to James in detail about the stonking season that Albion have enjoyed, and asking some searching questions of him. He's promised he won't crow too much about the fact they've already got a playoff place booked and we haven't in the Argyle. We'll be touching base with the wind down of the season for football and rugby, just a few bits and pieces outstanding there. We'll hopefully be telling you a little bit about the Gladiators Speedway, courtesy of Joe, who's done this remotely, and some cricket fixtures. Is it that time of year already?
1: It is.
0: That is blooming scary. So, I tell you what we'll do. We do like to just say thank you to our sponsors. Let's do that, and then we'll get into the stuff.
2: Ocean City Radio would like to acknowledge the invaluable financial support of the following prominent organisations: Pasotti, Plymouth Argyle supporters on the internet, the Una Group, the multi-award winning business operating in the commercial property and business investment field, Walter C. Parsons Funeral Directors, providers of personal, professional and respectful funeral services across Devon and Cornwall, Plymouth City Council, the unitary authority that performs all local government functions from education and social care to waste management, Plymouth Culture, the organisation that powers local arts and culture as a unifying force, forging connections, igniting passion and fostering collective purpose, PKF Francis Chartered Accountants, the largest independent firm of accountants in the South West, with the ex-

0: Yes, indeed.
1: Thank you very much. Now, I am also at some point tonight going to play Radio Gaga by Queen as a little bit of a nod of appreciation to a Pasotti member called Mars Barker, who was taking the mick gently out of me earlier on Pasotti. So least I could do, I think. And we'll wait for that. I'll keep him up late tonight. Graham, you would have been in Home Park on Saturday for an interesting match, shall we say.
2: yeah, and as it turned out, one of the best in many ways. Mm. We got off to an absolute flyer when we scored after 3 minutes with...
1: Boom.
2: Well, yeah, I think Malachi Boateng won the ball on the halfway line, passed it to Ronan Curtis, who knocked it on to Lauren Talai, who angled the ball. At the time, I thought the ball angle was too wide, but as it happened, it was perfect for Bim to come in and strike it very comfortably on the keeper's near post. We started we were out of the blocks, we have been in many games, actually. And it really felt like, this is game on, this is really going to motor, this is. It really felt like
1: you
2: that.
1: Thought like a 5-0 was
2: coming. Yeah, no, exactly. Yeah. I said exactly the same. And then Hernandez sort of played a ball quite high. It was a bit gusty, I would say. It was quite a high lob ball, and the ball bounced. And we all could see Connor Hazard had come out, and you could see he's going panic. This is going over my head.
1: Yeah.
2: And instinctively he put his hands up and blocked the ball from going over his head. The only problem was he was outside the area.
1: Yeah.
2: Which I think he knew he was.
1: I mean
2: in truth, Alex Mitchell had started to run behind him, seeing what was gonna happen. So he did it. And as soon as the moment he did it...
1: It's got to be a red, isn't it?
2: Yep, and Luca was tying up with his bootlaces straight away. as a supporter, you feel a mixture of frustration, anger and sympathy in probably equal measure, because...
1: As he probably did as
2: well. Yeah, we had the long... It's a diagonal walk to the tunnel, of course, because it's in the corner, so you had to walk quite a way and suffer various...
1: Abuse?
2: Well, I wouldn't say it was abuse, it was a few boos and just everyone just had collective head in their hands, I think. To be fair, Luca came on and I think he made what I would call a routine save, but a good one nonetheless, where he pushed it out and pushed it out of danger. Then after 14 minutes, they played a short corner, chipped it far edge of the 6-yard box, and Wes Harding got underneath it. And I think it was Headley come in and headed the ball across the goal into the far corner net, and then you just thought, oh.
1: Didn't seem to be anybody pointing the finger at Luca for that one, though.
2: No, I've seen it a couple of times back. It was, to be fair, it was a powerful header, but he did everything you want a player in that position to head it across. I think Luca stuck his arm up, but it was passed in before, because he was literally right on the post.
1: Yeah.
2: And then we said, oh.
1: Yeah, here we go.
2: And to be fair, I mean, Port Vale, despite their lowly position, they could play. Mm. In fact, they're probably guilty of overplaying. I mean, they're playing against 10 men. And instead of playing incisive balls, it was what I call the Chuckle Brothers stuff to me, to you. And they didn't look penetrative.
1: They should have been stretching our boys and making them tired.
2: Yeah,
1: but they did,
2: we played 10 men against Bolton, and
1: it's not easy.
2: So it's not as straightforward.
1: No.
2: The crowd lifted the team. Lauren Tarai had a fantastic overhead kick, which, if that had gone in, the roof would have gone off. Then Luca made a couple of saves. Ben Peppel had a deflected shot that just landed on the roof of the net. So we went in one all at half time, thought, right, we've got to work hard to keep this at least one all. And then 2 minutes in, Owen Dale, I think he got fouled, but the ball the ref played play on broke the ball, and the ball broke to Ben Peppel, who ran to the edge of the area and then slotted it left footed across the keeper right into the corner. 2-1. One thing I did forget to mention is before the corner for their goal, there was the most obvious handball.
0: Yes.
2: The whole ground shouted.
0: Apart from the ref.
2: Yeah. Although when I did look at it again and replay it, he sort of, his arms out as though it's going, the ball's going to land on his hand. And he did pull his hand out, but anybody that would have seen it would have given it. He didn't see it. The assistant referee on the Lindner side didn't see it. So that was, you knew then, scored from the corner. I thought, oh, God. But anyway, the Ben Peppel goal lit the blue touch paper for the crowd. And then Tolley had a shot deflected. He had a good right-footed effort that was straight at the keeper, but still good. Peppel just shot over the bar and had one deflected wide, but the thing to say was the last 5 minutes of the 90 and the 6 minutes of
0: which turned into nearly 10, didn't it?
2: Yes, it did count. Was Home Park at its very best. I was at Senior Greens today. Now, Ken, I got another mention in, and it were Brendan Wiradu and Wes Harding said that was the loudest they'd ever heard Home Park. They said it was so loud they were shouting to each other and they couldn't hear each other on the pitch.
0: Wow, that's good.
2: Which is quite amazing. And it did feel that. It did feel that. They did compare it a bit to the Cardiff game. But
0: even better, even more strident.
2: Yeah, well, they said we actually could hear ourselves on the pitch at Cardiff. And they were quite overwhelmed by it. They said without question that support, the volume of the support, got him over the line and was the 11th man.
0: Yeah, as it should be, as it so often has been.
2: Yeah, you can think of Hull, Leicester, the Cardiff game, this was another one. You know, what I call, and James will be familiar with this, the one Argyle where the crowd, the players,
0: properly
2: the
0: unified, head coach,
2: everybody's together.
0: Yeah,
2: it is quite an unstoppable force. Yeah. It's not manufactured; it just builds and it happens, and it happened on Saturday.
0: Yeah, and you know we'll have all been at games when that's been around. I take it, James, you may not have made it in on Saturday, despite no Albion game.
3: Unfortunately, no, we did. We had a game. We were playing.
0: Oh, of course, you were. Yeah, away game.
3: No, we were at home.
0: No, home Leeds.
3: We were at home. I'm glad you've done. I'm really happy you've done your research.
0: I tell you what, I'm a bit all over the place, dazed though, and confused. Actually, there are reasons, but lack of sleep is a serious one. I'll start that conversation again, James. I take it you weren't in Argyle because Albion had a season-ending league game at home to Leeds Tyke, which you won by 30 points.
3: Yeah, we had a nice afternoon. I mean, I kept up to date with the proceedings at Home Park because, I mean, there's so many people down at Brickfields that, you know, pay attention to what's going on up there.
2: Can you hear the roar of the crowd?
3: We couldn't on Saturday.
2: But sometimes
3: we
2: can
3: at times.
0: Depends on which way the wind's blowing.
3: Absolutely. I think there was a game. I think we've only had three clashes all season, this one, but there's definitely one earlier on where, you know, you hear the roar and then the phone goes off to say goal update. It's always a nice...
0: Because we were joking by Messenger or whatever a few weeks ago about the game that was going to be 4 o'clock kickoff for you guys when we had 12:30. That would have been the Exeter game, and I'll bet there's a few people that did both.
3: Yeah, we saw quite a few shirts in the crowd, which was nice, and that was that was part of the reason for doing it as well. Yeah. Just City's big enough to support two big teams, so. Yeah. Why not? You know, we don't want to force that conflict when we don't need to.
0: No, it'd be nice if there is a way of staggering them, getting some sort of, but it's not always down to the clubs, is it? It's down to the actual leagues.
3: It'll be, I mean, on that point, we'll have a bit more control if we go up. At this level, you can request the change of kickoff time, but the opposition has to agree. And, you know, with the nature of the teams, most of them being part-time, well, all of them, in fact, at this level being part-time, it's very difficult to say, oh, can we do a Friday night or an early kickoff? Whereas, champ's a different beast.
0: Interesting. So it's no point asking you who your man of the match was of a round variety.
3: No, afraid not. I've seen the highlights, but
0: highlights, what did you think to the performance?
3: I think it's always going to be tough, and you know, huge testament to the squad, coaching staff, and to the supporters. You know, we touched on that one Argyle ethos, but to have played, what was it, 95 minutes with 10 men.
2: Well, it was 5 first half and 6.
0: And another, well, 8. I think it was 8 in the second half. That's a long haul.
3: So a huge amount of time. Yeah. You know, credit for them for not chasing the game and not blowing themselves up too early. So yeah, great team performance. And yeah, leaves it all to play for on the final day. So
2: I think the telling thing was how many Argyle players literally were out on their feet at the end. Yeah,
0: but they've been like that quite a few games. Yeah, but they leave it all out there, don't they?
2: Yeah, this one was
0: something else, because it's a lot.
2: And to be fair, some of the Vale players were. I mean, it really was everybody at it.
0: How did young Ben Wayne play?
2: If I didn't know it was Ben Wayne, I wouldn't have noticed him.
0: Okay, move on.
2: I mean, you know, he's a likable,
0: player. Good as gold. Yeah.
2: Would we exchange Bim or Lauren Tully or Owen Asenny for him? No.
0: Fair enough. That's as good an answer as I'd expect. So in terms of, we've covered the performance, there's no point pillorying Conor Hazard. He must have been absolutely gutted, because he wouldn't have even had the chance to walk around after the game.
2: No, he didn't, and he was particularly upset about that.
0: Yeah, I'm sure he was. And, you know, that very, very minute percentage of the crowd that always think, oh, he's done it to sabotage, and it's like, it's an absolute nonsense. You know, at worst it was what you might call a brain fart. If nothing else, it was instinctive, wasn't it? He was, you know, he must have known he was outside, but players have done it, and he knew straight away he was a goner. But fair play to Luke at Ashby Hammond, he did a very competent job.
2: He put himself in place for earning a possible contract renewal. I think he's only got a year, so he's out of contract in the summer.
0: Yeah.
2: Second keeper. Not many second keepers play 21 games a season. So.
0: No, he has had some chances.
2: Yeah. Again, sorry to mention Senior Greens, but both were very...
0: Are you on commission?
2: I am on commission, yeah. But both, particularly Wes Harding, was very complimentary about him as a person and the game that he played. It was his best game for Argyle, no question.
0: Yeah, certainly.
2: He actually came out and caught a ball, and his...
0: So did Connor.
2: Yeah, exactly. There's many people have quipped that he doesn't often come off his line.
0: No,
2: and then he
0: it's
2: makes
0: ironic,
2: it
0: isn't it?
2: That.
0: Ironic. Yeah, yeah. I think the groundsman's at fault for making the pitch to bounce.
2: Well, if you read Pasotti, there were some remarks. I mean, in fairness, I think it was because of the way the ball was played. It was up. It wasn't a normal, what I call a normal pass. It was quite high, almost like a goalkeeper kicking the ball out of his hand type thing. So,
0: I mean, there is no point dwelling. It's happened. The game was still won. It's just a shame for Connor that if that is possibly his last game for the club, it's a shame it's ended that way.
2: It won't be.
0: If we get in the playoffs. Well, is he not going to be suspended?
2: No, there's only one game.
0: Okay, yeah, fair play. Yeah. Suggestion that he has been offered a new contract as well, which I think...
2: It wouldn't surprise me. Yeah, the question is whether he takes it or not.
0: And that is a big question, bearing in mind he's not enjoyed the best of seasons, shall we say. But I know somebody, Ellie Venables, who actually knows him.
3: Yeah, and he's been to a few of our games as well, to be fair to the lad, yeah.
0: Apparently he's a really nice guy.
3: Yeah.
0: Good as gold. Genuine, down-to-earth fella. So whatever happens to Connor Hazard this summer, stays or goes, all the best to him. And, you know, some good memories, some good times. In terms of player of the match type performances, an interesting choice, isn't it?
2: I was asked that, and I'd say one Argyle was the...
0: Fair enough.
2: Team performance, because I think it'd be a bit, not churlish, but singling out any one individual when it was a game where everybody, literally everybody, was 8 out of 10 plus.
0: Yeah.
2: And so you could mention several.
0: Yeah.
2: Bim, obviously, the two goals, Owen Dale for his work rate.
0: Yeah.
2: But I would say the team, if ever, you know, when Pasotti did man of the match, if there was the team, it would have, I would have put them across there.
0: Yeah, fair enough. And, you know, Laurent Tolai was reasonably unselfish in setting Bim up with that one as well. Sometimes he's had the hunger to want to go himself and
2: I don't mind that.
0: No, you need that.
2: That's
0: in your strike,
2: to be fair. That's what sets him apart.
0: Yeah,
2: his I when I was at the Wimbledon game the week before, because I was behind the goal, as opposed to side on. Mm. I was on Laurent Tolai watch all second half.
0: Okay.
2: And to see the runs he makes and the bumping and barging he does on the central defenders before they're anywhere, they know they're in a game.
0: Yeah.
2: And he's always working them.
3: Yeah,
2: and
3: he absolutely bullied those centre halves all game.
2: Yeah.
3: In that fixture.
2: Yeah. And that's the thing which will appeal to higher up clubs.
0: Yeah.
2: There's obviously a lot of speculation about Championship clubs being interested personally. I think he'll end up somewhere in Europe and for a higher level club.
0: Wow. Okay. Interesting. Well, it's good to know that. I think we've seen it develop since the grim days of October, November, December. That team spirit is back better than it's been for, I don't know, since Muslich started trying to gather and rejuvenate some sort of spirit, and it was a bit of a siege mentality, wasn't there? From
2: I think it's reminiscent of the Shuey 101 season.
0: Yeah,
2: reminiscent of all our promotion seasons. Yeah. The Luggy, two promotions for sure.
0: Because it's what we
2: the
0: do.
2: Dave
0: so
2: Smith
0: well.
2: In sorry, the 40 years ago.
0: Yeah.
2: Yesterday.
0: Right. Yes, it was.
2: Sorry, James, you might not remember that.
3: I think I was a twinkle rather than a...
2: but that was, you know, that was a moment in time. That's, again, when the crowd unified behind the team, a 4-0 win. So there have been moments, and the team, I think it is the team spirit, and it's evident, because Alex Mitchell came in to collect his...
0: Oh, yeah.
2: Man of the Player of the Season award, and you can just tell the banter, and hit him and Ronan Curtis, because Brendan Weirdo was asked about it. He said, "What's the worst thing about Alex Mitchell?" He said, "Living next door to him."
0: It's like Morecambe and Wise or the Chuckle Brothers without. Yeah, I mean they are characters. Those two.
2: Well, that's the thing, and that's with all the. Particularly the Luggy team, and I would say the Dave Smith team. There was a lot of solid characters in there.
0: And there is a place for extroverts. I know we've shied away from hiring Billy Big Watsits, people whose egos outstrip their abilities. You know, we've had the odd one who has upset the apple cart, but I'm not sensing that with this group.
2: No, it's a solid team performance.
0: Yeah.
2: Interesting, I've been talking about skillful players. They were both Brendan and Wes were asked, who's the most talented player in our squad? And they both said it instantly, who it was.
0: Owen Dale.
2: Nope.
0: Michael Baidoo.
2: Xavier Amici.
0: Yeah. Technically, he has to be up there, doesn't he? It's just a shame.
2: Their words were, he's unbelievable in training.
0: Yeah. Yeah, it's just we just want to see that
2: unbelievable on the pitch on Saturday.
0: He potentially would be better in a different setup.
2: Yeah, I think 4-4-2 doesn't. I think 4-3-3 might suit him better. But
0: yeah,
2: I mean, you can see he's got talent. He clips the ball beautifully.
0: Yeah,
2: he's a great striker of the ball.
0: I mean, sometimes it takes a player more than half a season or a season to really gel. And when they do, you know you've got a real pearl on your hands. Mm. But I hope that he's given the time and the game time to actually blossom, because there is undoubtedly a player in there.
2: He hasn't made that many starts this season.
0: No. Well, he had a stretch out injured as well, didn't he?
2: Yeah, quite a long stretch.
0: Yeah, so that would not have helped. But Cleves has had the luxury of an almost full squad to pick from for the last couple of
2: games.
0: Although
2: in the press conference today.
0: Yes. They've all gone down with the lyric.
2: Well, there's three.
0: Yes.
2: And apparently they go. It seems to indicate they're going to organise separate travel for them.
0: Right.
2: So it doesn't.
0: try to isolate the problem and stuff. I think it was too many beers on the Player of the Season Awards tonight. That's what it would have been.
2: No, I'm told they were all on their best behaviour.
0: Okay.
2: I didn't go. I did actually watch it on...
0: It's on YouTube.
2: To be fair, I watched the PSG Bayern Munich game, which was just... You couldn't take your eyes off that. And then watched the YouTube afterwards.
0: Yeah, fair play. Any words for the referee? Because, you know, there was...
2: Well, funny, I mean, absolutely, he was the worst ref ever when he didn't give the handball.
0: Yeah.
2: Worst ref ever for sending Connor off, but he had no alternative. Yeah. But to be fair, as the game went on, actually, I thought he was pretty good. He played on when Owen Dale got injured and Bim scored, so he sort of squared it up. Not one of the worst, I would say.
0: No, fair play.
2: Which is terrible when you rate referees by how bad they are, not by how good they
0: well,
2: are.
0: Well, Mr. Newell, who will be undoubtedly listening,
2: he's never gone above
0: two or three, has he? No. You've got to be perfect to get more than a three. I've got a song for you as well, Ian, for later on, but it goes on forever. It's a five-minute. We might go out with that later. So we'd have to class it as a determined, gritty win, with flashes of what we know we can play, but severely compromised by only having 9 outfield players. Poor old Caleb Watts must have been gutted.
2: He did touch the ball, though, before.
0: I'm glad for him he did. Interesting. I mean, I'm delighted to hear that the Green Army support was as magnificent. I could hear it well when I was listening to it on the repeat, on the highlights.
2: And Tom mentioned it at the press conference.
0: Yeah.
2: Today.
0: You know, from what I could see, Bim and Talai combining really well. Mitchell, as always, brilliant. Mala Boateng, I mean, what an engine that boy has got. Yes. Unbelievable. So I think that's absolutely...
2: And if he plays on Saturday, he would start every league game.
0: That's pretty unusual these days, especially with rotation and stuff. So, he must be due a holiday soon.
2: he said... I mentioned Senior Greens again, which is... It's a great event because you actually get to see the players in a different way, asking different questions.
0: Yeah.
2: And he said his fitness now relative to the start of the season is a different league. And they've got invested in nutritionists, and both Brendan and Wes made reference to the difference that the nutritionist has made, and Malachi did as well.
0: Yeah.
2: And interesting, I mean, and Wes has played, you know, Birmingham, Millwall.
0: Yeah.
2: He actually said the setup at Argyle is among the best, which some people might not subscribe to.
0: Yeah. Well, again, we as supporters, we don't really know what goes on, and we like to think sometimes we do, or at least we've got to have an opinion on every blooming thing. But what goes on in reality is often very different. Okay. Well, I think that probably does last Saturday justice. And
2: apart from, of course,
0: hello, yeah,
2: people using their best face recognition technology to see who was sat in the director's box.
0: I was going to touch on that. It is opportune. Yeah, it is on the agenda.
2: Certain Charlie Methven was spotted in the. Rather strangely, in isolation in the port where the way in. And then, and this is how bad it gets, match day moments, you see him walking around, and Alex Mitchell, who'd known him from Charlton, went over and embraced him.
0: Mate. Give it a bit.
2: So that was one, and there's all the speculation. Then there's the guy who was trying to buy Motherworld, who had some association with Netflix. Then you have, I think, John McAvoy, who's... I'm not sure the face recognition technology...
0: Didn't quite work for that, did it?
2: I think it's in the not convinced department.
0: Yeah.
2: But something is definitely afoot.
0: Something's brewing.
2: Yeah, it is. Mm. Well, it is. I don't know. It is.
0: And I think, harking back to the fans forum, which you and Joe and Gareth were at literally just last week.
2: Yeah, a week ago.
0: Simon and Paul Byrne must... know that they need to be very straight bat on all of this, because people read into every single isolated word.
2: We're nightmares.
0: What they don't know, they make up. So many of these things are subject to NDAs, and so many fall over before they become public.
2: I think there's one thing for certain. It won't be even hinted at from anybody in the club until the ink is drying on the contract. Yeah. That's an absolute.
0: Yeah. And that's how it should be.
2: And Simon, and there's no blame attached here, wanted to impart good news. He genuinely believed that the investor was going to come on. It took time, it took time.
0: Yeah.
2: The investor even was at the last game of the season, Hull, saw the crowd. I mean, why wouldn't you want to invest in a club after that? It fell apart. So I'm absolutely certain that nothing will come out in form of... It'll be no comment until...
0: Until there's something to officially say. And, you know, that is the way it should be. These things should be dealt with privately. I remember in my past life walking into a pub for a business meeting and meeting two of my competitors having lunch together. And it's like, well, you work for him and you work for him. So there's obviously something going on there in terms of changing jobs or mergers or whatever. And you don't need to be Einstein when you see people... recognize them and you put two and two together. But I just wish us football fans could let it go and just let it sort of ferment.
2: I think it's because we're a one club city. We've got, you know, on Pasotti a very active social media where lots of informed people hint and state.
0: It's a nice bit of
2: Plymouth's always been a small village, so You can't
0: stop.
2: Can't hide down the dolphin in the corner with somebody without it being seen. Simon, just to let you know.
0: Yeah, absolutely. But, you know, at the end of the day, these things do take time. Anyone expecting to see a bloke in the crowd last Saturday and thinking there's going to be an announcement 2 weeks' time is sorely
2: deluded. All the due diligence stuff.
0: Masses of stuff to go through.
2: Yeah.
0: You did drop a post on that thread in Pasotti and we're sounding a slight note of caution.
2: Only fair? It's fair because of the person I was cautious about.
0: Right.
2: I thought was more involved than he may be.
0: Okay. Yeah.
2: He may be the facilitator bringing people together, which is his skill set.
0: Which is the sort of role he did at Sunderland.
2: Yeah, Sunderland and Charlton. Because if you track back at Sunderland and Charlton what he said and done, they don't necessarily correlate in the same way, but he's obviously involved in some way, because what else would he be there and rather strangely wanting to be identified but not identified. I mean, he didn't make any secret
0: he wasn't wearing a mask, was he?
2: No. And so
3: he's been at a few games as well, I believe.
0: It's certainly not
2: he's been
0: first,
2: down.
0: Is
2: it's his second. I was told it was his second.
3: I saw him. Can't recall what game it was, but I crossed his path in around Club Argyle earlier this calendar year. I can't remember the game.
2: But he's the, and this is going to do him a disservice, I know. He's a sort of like a Peter Risdale character who,
0: but hopefully without the stench.
2: Well, no, I've defended Peter Risdale.
0: I know you have.
2: Because without him, James Brent wouldn't have got the deal over the line. And, you know, he's much maligned, and I understand the reasons why. But he did, without him, I don't think James Brent would have.
0: No,
2: done
0: I get
2: it.
0: That.
2: So there are people like that in football. We have to accept how it is.
0: Yeah.
2: And whether he gets a fee for introducing or whatever, or Mr. Fixing it, fine. It might be different if he's involved in the club or he's owner of the club or so. I don't know. It might be different.
0: Will be revealed.
2: I sense he's more of a facilitator, but grateful that he is, because there's definitely been a different demeanour with Simon. You could see it in the fans forum. You know, he's standing there talking about notional 10.6 million loss,
0: and nobody
2: at that meeting, nobody in the room felt negative as a result of what was said.
0: He wasn't looking harassed and hounded and
2: he's lost quite a bit of weight, he's looking well, and
0: he needs to come and work here. But no, that's absolutely fair play, and we will see what happens. I think kudos to Pasotti. I mean, we are independent of them, I must stress that point, but they have been very supportive to us. But I think it was Pasotti that once again broke this, and the press are about 5 days behind, usual.
2: Yeah.
0: Same things happened, dare I say it, with Midgeur coming down next Friday. I interviewed him 3 weeks ago for my radio show, and it's made other online newspapers today. So,
2: oh yeah,
0: hip and happening here, I tell you. Right, watch this space is the word, and be patient, and let's let sleeping dogs. I think, fellas, that we'll just play a song and a couple of adverts, and then we'll be back to talk about this Saturday and the women. And Albion, and then we'll do some local stuff as well. So, for Mars Barker, this is for you.

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1: And we are back again. Welcome back to you all for the next section of this evening's show. And we have a very, very big game on Saturday, all the way up at Northampton Town. Cobblers, I hear you say. Cobblers. Bit of a crunch game, but it's not really in our hands. We can win 5-0 and still not get into the playoffs because it all depends upon Stevenage and Luton Town.
2: Yep. Stevenage home to Wigan and Luton away to Bolton.

0: who knows? You know.
1: It's a lottery. That's why we love football.
0: I'm looking to Ibrahim Sissoko to do a last minute goal like it did the other week.
1: That would be nice.
0: Because, I mean, ironically, if they did win and we did get into sixth place, of course, next Saturday they'll be at Home Park.
1: I know, it's weird, isn't it?
0: Yeah. But, I mean, the Northampton game is quite interesting because I think the home game represented our lowest point of the season.
1: And I was there, it was horrific. That
0: 3-0 defeat. We were 23rd after that game.
1: Yeah.
0: And here's the interesting thing. I thought, where was... we were Northampton when they won.
1: Yeah.
0: And they were 14.
1: I was going to say
0: they
1: went up to 14. 16, yeah.
0: So we had 16 points, Northampton had 23.
1: Yeah.
0: So they were 14th.
1: Yeah.
0: They were 7 points above us. We are now on 70 points, an eighth, and Northampton 24th. They've only got 12 points
1: since that they turned game. Us over. How the mighty fall,
0: they've lost their last 10 in a row.
1: Yeah, I saw that. That's pretty horrific.
0: And they've got youngsters playing, they've got injuries and so on. So you think, I mean, if you were to select a must-win game team to play, it would be them.
1: Yeah.
0: But
1: we all know, A, football doesn't work like and our goal doesn't always work.
0: I mean,
1: like
0: if you look at the... We've lost our last three games there, funnily enough.
1: Yeah.
0: So... Yeah, sometimes you have happy hunting grounds, and this is about middling. So, and we are actually playing against a former team member, Therese Fauna. Do you remember him?
1: Yeah,
0: he was on loan. I think it was Forest. I think it was on.
1: Yeah.
0: He played. I did check him out. He played 39 games in the 2021 season.
1: I'm amazed it was that many. But
0: yeah, so am I. But they do have one person that strikes fear into me. Trevor Eaves.
1: That's a name that's cropped up occasionally.
0: He scored I think four different teams have scored against us.
1: Yeah, he likes.
0: And he scored in the 3-0 win as well.
1: Yeah.
0: And always, in fact, I think you remember, James, wasn't it? The 5-2 defeat at Gillingham when he got a hat trick. So he was on the bench on Tuesday, I think they played. So
2: let's hope he stays there.
0: Yeah, so do I. Or Mitch does a sort of job on him early doors, as it were. So,
1: if our people who are being down with a little bit of a wobbly tummies are fit to play, do you think that he will change the lineup much from last week?
0: Nope.
2: No.
0: He's going to win it. He's going to be sure he's going to win it. If we're 3-0 up, he might make some changes, but now it's going to be our best team, and effectively our best team was not played on
1: Saturday. So it'll be Luca in goal, Joe, Alex, Matthias, Wes Harding at left back, Ronan Curtis, Malachi Boateng, Brendan Wiradu, Owen Dale, Bim Peppel, Laurent Talai. I think we're all probably agreed on that. That's the easiest one of the season.
0: It is,
1: no dissent.
0: Is.
1: Nice to know that the likes of Caleb Watts and Ibrahim are going to, and Xavier Amici are all available on the bench, hopefully, because if we need to change things around, you've got players there that can do that affect
0: definitely.
1: The game. Is McKenzie out?
0: He's injured.
1: He is, isn't he?
0: He's going to. I think if we had to play him, he might risk playing him because it was the end of the season.
1: Yeah, I'd like to see him back next season with a full pre-season behind him, because I think there's a player there. I think that is going to be quite an asset for us if we can keep him fit and healthy. So, score predictions. What do you reckon, James?
2: Put me on the spot first.
1: Yeah, get on.
2: I'm going to go 3-0 Argyle.
1: Good shout.
0: 3-0 Argyle.
1: Ooh.
0: Talai hat trick.
1: Oh, that would be nice, wouldn't it?
0: Well, just to boost his
1: tally. Yeah. Who am I to upset the apple cart? I'll go 3-0 to Northampton.
0: No.
1: Well, 3-0 all the way round. The omens are reasonable. I take what you say that we haven't always covered ourselves in glory at Northampton, but their current form is pretty dire.
0: There's no team worse. performance-wise or results-wise than in the 92.
1: Always love that feeling that sooner or later somebody's going to get a pasting, and when it happens, it's like, yes, yes, it's somebody else's
0: turn.
1: Sometimes
0: you get a feeling that against the odds, stars are aligning.
1: Yeah. Yeah, I think so. Well, that's encouraging that we all seem to think that Argyle are going to do their bit. But essentially, for anything really to happen, we not only need to win, but we need to better Stevenage and Luton's scores. So either of them...
0: No, not their scores. They've got
1: their results.
0: Draw or lose.
1: Basically, if either of them get within a whisper of a draw, let alone a win, we're in trouble, aren't we?
0: Yeah.
1: So it isn't in our hands. The players can only do what they can do. And I guess there'll be some nervous ticks as soon as the last few minutes are ticking away, when people are trying not to look at the scores elsewhere and that. But
0: yeah, I mean, interesting. There was a scenario early in the week where Exeter played Bradford.
1: Mm.
0: And if they both drew, then they both stayed up. Just imagine that.
1: Yeah. Yeah,
0: we haven't got that.
1: So no, absolutely. Mm. You know, times have changed dramatically in 6 months, haven't they?
0: Well, in a week. I mean, Exeter, they've got a bit to do.
1: Ah, they're gone, aren't they? I think I think they're gone. And
2: who have they got on the weekend?
0: Bradford.
1: I think they're gone. I can't see them.
0: Well, it's what Wimbledon do, isn't it? So I think Wimbledon need a point. I think.
2: Mm. No, we're safe.
0: Yeah. Oh, yeah, sorry. No, it's late in Orient. Orient need a
1: point. Don't you like the way he switches?
0: Yeah, I know. I know.
3: We are safe.
0: Did you? Were you at. I forgot the name of the stadium. Cherry Red. Can I just say what a fantastic club it is?
2: It's a great. Yeah, I love. There's a lot there that I love. I mean, brilliant club. I think we're almost too welcoming at times with some of the results this season.
0: Yeah, but from a, I was in Croydon, so I went from Croydon tram to Wimbledon on the tram, and because my mates had got the tickets, so I had to wait outside the away end. And I watched how the stewards handled the people, and it was exceptional. The care, and particularly for those in wheelchairs and that. And a lot of people actually commented it on. So there was a guy two seats along from me in the away end who was feeling a bit faint, and one of the stewards actually went and got him a glass of water.
2: I think it's one of the things we've done, I think because that rise from non-league has been so quick,
0: we've still kept
2: our roots,
0: and we've
2: still kept firmly grounded. I've seen it from both sides. I've seen it sat there in yellow and blue, as I was last weekend, which was fine until I got accosted by a few Argyle fans who recognised me in the pub beforehand. I've also seen it from while my time at Argyle and seen the welcome that they laid out there. And I've been there. I won't say wearing no hats because I've always got that Wimbledon affinity, but I've been to other matches as well, and I think it's as a club, it's one that's probably quite similar to Argyle. I think it's easy to miss the great things about your own club at times.
0: Yeah,
2: and I think Home Park is another one. The supporter experience team who, go out of their way to make sure if they see someone a lot, and it was something that came in as I was leaving. If you see someone who looks like it's their first game, like make a bit of a fuss out of them. You look a bit lost. How can we help? I don't think that gets done enough at live sports grounds, and it's really endearing to see. Hopefully
0: the food offer is very good at Wimbledon.
2: It's really mixed, isn't it? A lot of decent street food.
0: Decent
1: roadkill.
2: I always do enjoy getting back up there for a game, just because I never know what food.
0: It feels like a mini Brentford in the way that it's wedged in. Oh, it wasn't wedged in with housing because the housing was built at the same time. But
2: yeah.
0: I mean, I actually remember going to the old Plough Lane. Because when it was a speedway, so
2: I never made the old Plough Lane. It's my
0: and then the old ground was next door, wasn't it?
2: Yeah.
0: I think there's a part of it, a bit like Spurs. It's part of the new stadium. It's part of the old stadium.
2: Yeah, right? And you can wander around, and there are certain milestones I think laid out. So that's where the centre spot was. But the development will be if they can ever get to the position where it needs it, and they develop those other three stands. It could be a really smart, that main stand is brilliant.
0: Yeah, the main stand is
2: it's really well thought through.
0: Yeah, there's three tier and lots of corporate bollocks.
2: Yeah, good corporate. I think the top floor was mothballed when it was first built because there just wasn't a demand. So they just built the shell and left it empty. But even just going, I went through the main concourse and I went there actually whilst it was being built because we were looking, the guys who did their LED screens were the ones that we used at Home Park. Purely by chance, I hated to add, but they took me, I went up there and had a look around there and Stamford Bridge because they did the screen there. And seeing it being built and chatting to the development team as to the challenges they were looking at and, you know, it really played it back how compromised we were at Home Park in terms of saying, well, that's what we want to do, but we're doing a refurb, not a rebuild. You know, that infrastructure always just can't be moved.
1: Yeah, for sure.
2: No, great little ground.
0: Yeah, and on the journey back, I was the only Argyle fan on a full tram full of Wimbledon fans who were worse.
2: And lived to see another day.
0: Well, no, but I tell you what, they were absolutely bowled over by our support. They said, that's the best support any team. They also said we were the best team that they played all season. And they also said Lauren Tulai was the best player they'd seen all season.
2: That was... exactly the same feedback I got from the guys I was with, who, you know, in pre-game, I was saying, right, Laura will be a handful.
0: Yeah.
2: And, you know, we're trying to work out what the team was going to be because we've been, you know, I think we, you know, the injuries that we've had, mate, were just horrific.
1: Yeah.
2: And, during the game, you know,
0: because Johnson's no mug, is he? I mean, he's a proper League One centre-half.
2: And, I mean, Lauren bullied him all game. But, the Argyle fans were in great voice throughout, and you could hear them from where I was opposite the side of the ground. But yeah, everyone that I was with said that's the best team we've played all season. And yeah, it was just as soon as one went in, you know, I think I started the day going, as long as we keep it below five. Just,
0: and to be fair, it should have been five in the end. I thought we were a bit too loose at the end, then, but anyway, it didn't make any difference. But no, great day out, and I just hope, I mean, they're in this situation now where they can't sustain it as a League One club without something else coming in, which is a big challenge for them.
2: Yeah.
0: Same as Exeter, probably.
2: Culturally, it's been, I think, a real challenge for the fan base come to terms with the 50-plus-1 vote, which recently went through. And it is, you know, I do believe, I love the fact that we're a fan-owned club. I never want to lose that as a supporter, but... equally, I'm a realist and I like being, you know, I like my team to be competitive. And our glass ceiling is, and I'll upset a few of my friends by saying it, I think our ceiling is bottom third League One. And, you know, you have to outperform your budget year on year just for survival.
0: Yeah.
2: And Exeter in the same position, but with a smaller ground, smaller catchment.
0: And wholly support.
2: Yeah,
0: they've had to had to put the money in.
2: Yeah,
0: so you know, which is I don't think Wimbledon have had to do yet.
2: No, we did a bond. So we've done a couple of bond shares. There's another share issue going out next month, I think. Right. I've had the emails come through from the Republic Europe guys who did the initial batch for the Back to Plough Lane bid.
0: Yeah.
2: But yeah, I think the business is broadly sustainable. We're in, the comparison I always made, and it's a bizarre one, is I think we're in the same position that Arsenal were for about a decade. So Arsenal built the Emirates Stadium and spent 10 years with all that extra revenue coming in just supporting the stadium debt.
1: Yeah.
2: And then it suddenly got manageable.
0: Is that what's happening now?
2: And it's just paying off, you know, we're literally paying off the build costs.
1: So there's no investment in the playing side or anything else. No. That's exactly and like Arsenal but was.
2: Again, we're very fortunate, you know, in a similar way to, you know, similar to Argyle, I suppose, with a good director of football. Craig Cope's recruitment has been incredible. There's a couple of questionable signings, but you're never going to get them all right. But he's repeatedly plucked out gems that are probably earning buttons and cost buttons to bring in. And collectively, you know, they are, you know, they've still got that crazy gang mentality. There is that wolf pack, you know, some of all.
1: Yeah, from 40 mindset. Plus years ago, And it stood them in good stead, didn't it? God, blimey, the trip down memory lane, eh?
2: Yeah, well, Glosso, I mean, you say 40 years ago, I was referring to about 10 years ago.
1: They've had some players and they've had some hard nuts too.
0: Oh, I remember the Finney Jones and the MacArthur days.
1: Yeah, animals. Now, gentlemen, bringing us back to the end of the season is nigh. Whether we get playoffs or not, there's going to be conversations about contracts expiring, who gets offered a new one, who's likely to accept or to not accept. Brendan Galloway, what do you think? Has he played his last game?
0: I think there was, Tom May even mentioned it in one of the press conferences early on, signing injury-prone players
1: is a hell of a risk.
0: Is a risk.
2: Yeah.
0: And we, and Brendan, if he wasn't so injury-prone, let's be honest, be playing at a higher level.
1: Yes. Yeah.
0: So if you've got that sort of recruitment mindset, you don't sign injury-prone players. Regretfully, you don't sign or offer Brendan Galloway
1: a further contract.
0: Further contract.
1: I mean,
0: only because of that, not because of his ability.
1: I think he's a very, very competent player, and he's also. I mean, he's skippered the side. He's scored a valuable few goals.
0: I mean, it couldn't have come as a worse groin injury. It seems quite a bad one, so that's going to be.
1: I feel really, really gutted for him because.
0: Yeah. I think Tom does. Privately, you can see, you know, we're going to do everything that we can for him. I think he's probably the only one who might not be offered a contract, actually.
1: Right. Connor sounds like he'll be offered, but I'm not sure. I think he might feel it's time to move on.
0: I feel a bit Barley Mumberish with Connor. If he can find a club that he's happy at, it might best
1: rejuvenate him.
0: Yeah.
1: Jobo? I think he wears his heart on his sleeve. He loves the club. I mean, there was always talk about him evolving into a coaching role.
0: I think the question is 1 year or two.
1: Yeah.
2: And the worry will be if he gets two or three from elsewhere.
0: Well, he's got allegedly from Cheltenham and Bristol Rovers, and of course he
1: lives hails up, from
0: he,
1: up that he, way. Yeah.
0: I think his wife and kids are up in Gloucester.
2: They're Gloucester way, aren't they? Yeah.
0: So I think he wants to stay. Tom wants him to stay. It's the second year option or move into coaching bit that needs to be agreed, I think.
1: Mm-hmm. Yeah. Youngster Tegan Finn, we were all suspecting he would be on the move in January and it didn't happen. Yeah. Do you see him here next season?
0: Yeah, I do.
2: Yeah.
1: Oh, good. That's cool. That's cool.
2: I think Tegan's clearly a huge talent.
1: Yeah.
2: But I think he still needs to prove, still probably got a little bit to prove before he gets that move. But I think he'll go, but I don't think it'll be this window.
1: Yeah, fair play.
2: And I think that works in Argyle's favour because if he does get game time and progresses at the rate that I know they think he can progress at, then he could play a few more.
0: Surprisingly, he played 19 games for him.
1: Yeah, that was an interesting number, wasn't it?
0: Yeah, and I think he should have got Apprentice of the Year, to be honest, for League One, but he didn't.
1: Yeah, that was interesting. It's almost as though in people's minds he's...
0: No, I mean, this is the League One.
1: Oh, I see.
0: The guy from Burton Albion got it and didn't play as many games or score as many goals. No. So.
1: Talai, is he a goner for big bucks?
0: If we get to the Championship by any chance, then...
1: We'd keep him. He'd want to stay.
0: He's got... I mean, James will know the agents he's got. They are, the same agent as Tom Cleverley. And they are masters at putting players' names around.
2: Yeah.
0: And he will be on every championship club's list.
1: Yeah.
0: But I think there'll be European clubs that fit his style of play, fit somebody who plays as a one, and then perhaps... I'm going to say Miriam Mucic.
2: I was just thinking the same.
0: Because where Tolai would play would be where Ryan Hardy played under Mucic.
2: Yeah.
0: And I'm sure he will know of him. And he's going to look at his showreel and think, he'd know about Ryan Hardy. He'd think, I can improve this guy.
2: Yeah.
0: And I wouldn't be at all... I mean, he's only one... They could get promoted this Saturday, I think.
2: Maybe a relatively inexpensive investment for them as well.
0: As a Bundesliga club with 61,000 crowd. Yeah. Absolutely, I mean, they could afford to go above five, which is the sort of figure in people's minds.
2: I think it'll be... My gut says that Lauren's likely to go, and if I were in the club's position at the moment, I'd probably be trying to drive that price as close to the five as possible. I think it'll be between three and five with add-ons and whatnot.
0: Yeah. Unless there's a competitive position.
2: Yeah, and I'd be looking to get that deal done as quickly as I could and then get Bim to the table and say, let's have a chat about a new contract and let's get rid of this release clause. Or let's you know, that release clause would have been the right value for that clause when he signed as a project player. But yeah, no one could have
1: He's
2: seen
1: come of age, hasn't he? Yeah. A lot better.
0: No, and to be fair, the whole, one of the pillars of sustainability is profit from player trading. And we made profit from Morgan Whittaker. It's unfortunate, as much as we may, as fans, hate it, we've got, if you've got a decent offer for a player and it gives you that sort of 400% or 300% margin improvement on player trading, you've got to take
2: it.
1: Yeah, for sure. Yeah. I think we'll all be disappointed if and when he goes, but reality is that we could do with the money, and he is ambitious. He will be on people's radar. You'll want to play at the highest.
0: Don't underestimate Power of Agent. Musician. His agent was banging his name all around Europe. This is what's going on now.
1: Yeah.
0: He will be on loads of clubs' lists, not just Championship, in Europe. And he's got European heritage, obviously.
1: It might make sense. But if he goes, and when he goes, I think you're right, we do need to not only recruit at least one other striker, but I think it's important we keep Bim. Interesting, Joe Rawls, it was announced today that he's been offered a new contract, which I think
0: effectively I think he didn't say it as I think, but it was implied that he had. And Joe Rawls will sign it. I've heard from other sources he's
1: keen to
0: he's
1: stay.
0: Actually lives in Down Thomas. He's settled
1: all right
0: with dog and wife, and loves it down here, loves the club, and loves the way that it rehabilitated his career, and he had the connection.
2: He's a lovely player.
0: Yeah, yeah, I mean, he only played six games.
2: Yeah.
1: And again, you know, there's this perception that he's injury prone, but he managed 400-plus games.
2: He's never had a long spell out before.
1: So if we tie that down, I'll be happy.
0: Yeah.
1: The three loanees. Tom's already alluded to the fact that if he can do a deal to bring all three back, he'd be a happy.
0: Wes Harding indicated today at Senior Greens
1: that he's coming back.
0: I mean, he said, look, it's very difficult. I'm under contract in Millwall, I can't say. Yeah.
1: But watch my mouth.
0: His wife is up in London, he's down here with a dog. Funny, they've all got dogs, haven't they? And I think he loves it. I think he's been totally bowled over. And events like today, where he's got this audience of 300-plus.
1: Was this in senior greens by any chance?
0: But James will know. It's transformational for players.
1: Yeah.
2: I don't think players recognise, and again, I said it earlier on, you know, Argyle is such a special, unique club.
0: Absolutely.
2: To get 300 people in the middle of the working week to sit there and listen to a player and, you know, a couple of players for 2 hours and, you know, chew the cut over a pasty and a couple of pints of tribute. Like, that's unheard of.
1: That's a nice way of standing.
0: And they got a standing ovation, as generally deserved. Brendan Wiradu is actually very, very witty. And because he talked about his foundation, which is another connection. Yeah. Talked about the Argyle Community Trust.
2: Yeah.
0: Which Wes Harding talked about how his grandparents were the Windrush generation.
1: Okay, yeah.
0: It was really, you know, There was an incredible connection between everybody.
2: Yeah.
0: And it happens every time, you know. Yeah. I actually suggested that it's a shame they can't sort of film it and show it. Sometimes things might, that's probably the media department have to go over it and edit some of the stuff out, which I can't mention.
2: Redact a few bits here or there.
0: Yeah.
1: Indeed.
0: But because I think it would be uplifting for the wider audience to see the connection. You don't often have that proximity of players to an audience and you can ask anything, either stupid or sensible or intriguing. And they really grew into it. They were nervous as hell going on. Oh, my God, look at this audience. But once they're into it, they loved it.
2: But getting that it's the unfiltered piece.
0: And
2: that
0: absolutely.
2: I mean, that was always the bit that I, you know, never saw that huge amount of while I was at the club because of what my role was. Yeah. But when you are engaging with those players and you're just talking to another human.
0: And the same with the player award. I know a couple that went there. who are in awe of these players, and then when you're in awe of them, then you actually speak to them, and it's a totally different.
1: And I think I'd fall into that camp. I mean, you know,
0: apart from David Freo, for me, I couldn't speak.
1: You've still got a boy crush.
0: Well, no, it was just a hero. He was right in front of me.
1: I get that. Any other movers and shakers that you guys can think of that we're likely to lose or gain? Mr. Patterson?
0: Yeah, I think he's only on a 1-year contract.
1: Yeah, I think he's probably going to move on. He's not had the game time that perhaps he felt he would have deserved. I'm a little bit ambivalent about that. I've seen flashes from him. He's obviously
0: He came under Miro Muzlic and perhaps saw a different role for him in the way that he played.
2: He's another one for me, similar to Zav. Yeah. Well, I'm not sure he works in the current. I mean, I've seen Patterson play for Bristol City for years. Brilliant player on his day. Yeah. It's just not worked for him down here. No. It's disappointing because it's a big, I'm assuming, big wage. But
1: yeah. You'd think so, yeah.
0: It's a 1-year contract, it would be, yeah.
1: Mm. But early days for the rest of it, isn't it? I mean, we've already been linked with this player and that player, but it just brings a smile to my face short term because, A, everything is too early. Nothing's really happening yet. B, it should all be conducted under cover of darkness. But it is lovely that the fans are already speculating.
0: It's actually going to be quite different this year because Derek's obviously had a recruitment.
1: Yeah.
0: He's never paid more than £30,000 for a player.
1: Yeah.
0: In 17 years of management.
1: Indeed. Saw him walking down towards the Barbican the other day when I was walking up towards the home.
0: He's in just off Exeter Street.
1: Yeah, fair play. Right, well, we've probably done that bit. The women have got a big day out coming up on Monday, haven't they, eh? And we've waxed lyrical about Marie Hourihan and the effect she's had on the women's team. All season we've been glowing about what she's brought. It's going to be a big game, and it's not going to be an easy game. Wolverhampton Wanderers.
0: Yeah, I mean, I think they won 20 out of the 22, but lost to Burnley, who we beat 4-1. I mean, that 4-1 game against Burnley was remarkable because they were physically a much bigger team, and yet, second half particularly, we tore them apart. So, I hope and pray they make it because they deserve to.
1: They deserve to, and it's come from such a low base. The thing, it's such a marked improvement.
0: I mean, in some ways, it's the mirror of the men where, I mean, I think they stayed up in the last game of the season by 1 point.
1: Skin of their teeth. In
0: the end, Marie came in, and in fact, we interviewed her, didn't we?
1: We did.
0: And she's remarkable. I mean, she's, and she won't like the comparison, but she does remind me of Emma Hayes in the way that she presents herself, speaks, and.
1: There's quiet confidence.
2: Yeah,
0: yeah, but it's clear there's no ums and ahs.
1: No, she's very literate, not intellectual, but she's an intelligent person.
0: Yeah, yeah, definitely. We are lucky to have her. We are, well, it's been good for her because she's got a women's team that play at the main stadium and will, hopefully by the autumn, have a proper high standard facility. And there won't be many clubs in the Championship
1: that can compete with that.
0: We have a crowd of average 1,000, which
1: will grow.
0: Is still pretty good for the, I call it the Championship, WSL 2. And we're sponsored by a national product, NJ2O. I mean, if you're an investor, funny enough, and this may be part of what's going on, if you're looking to invest in a community club, which abundantly Argyle are, Community Trust, top four of the country, it is fan base with what you saw at the end of the Port Vale game, then the women and what you see and what they are, the growth in investment actually is, in percentage terms,
1: it
0: is in the women's
1: game.
0: And their spend per person at the ground is
2: far greater than
0: three or four times bigger than the men's game. Yeah. So you can, I mean, if you were, particularly if you were US-based and you're thinking the women's game is growing in England, which it is, and I'm looking at this, I can grow this team.
1: Potential.
0: Yeah, 5 years, we could be, I don't know if we could get WSL1, I don't know. But
1: But you've got to have these ambitions.
0: Yeah, the structure's there, the support's there. I mean, it's going to cost...
1: Yeah.
0: They get an extra 500,000, don't they, from what Simon said, or Paul said, I think, at the fans forum, which is going to make, rather than the 5,000 they get now, which is like, what? A bit like rugby.
2: Yeah, it's very similar to rugby.
0: Yeah. So I hope and pray they do it.
2: Yeah.
0: For not least for Simon and Jane, to be fair.
1: Because they believe because, in it.
0: And Jane in particular believed in it, you know, when they were playing down at Mallard in front of 50 people and his dog and sort of thing, you know. It's
1: vindication.
0: Yeah, and we've got international players.
2: I think, again, the nice bit for me from the outside looking in is, you know, we talked about structure, we talked about, you know, putting the right building blocks in place. The barriers aren't there either.
0: No.
2: And there are so many clubs where, you know, if the women's team was saying, oh, we're playing on that pitch tomorrow or in a week before a big game for the men's team, there would be excuses for that game not to take place. And I think, you know, we touched upon the crowd growth, the revenue growth, and, you know, trying to mitigate those the costs of it. I think the work Marie's done on the pitch and what Christian has done off it is the exact thing for that area is incredible.
1: Yeah.
2: It really, and it's, you know, it is that growth opportunity for the club and, you know, that investment piece. So,
0: and the other thing we had, and I think Chris Ralph deserves more than honourable mention.
2: Yeah.
0: Wow. That pitch, you look at some of the other pitches on the TV, they're rough around the edges now, but Chris has done
2: still like
0: a remarkable job. Yeah,
2: still having played on it a few times, I do wish he'd make it a bit spongier, because that bounce that caught Connor caught me out as well a few times.
0: Well, people have said, do you think it is bounce?
2: It's a really firm, it's when I've played on it, it's, granted it's always been at the end of the year, but it's always felt unnaturally firm. Yeah. And granted, I've got no real experience of playing on, you know, quality pitches around the country, but it always felt solid.
1: I've heard the same, yeah. So, they go with our best wishes, fingers and toes crossed. To me, it all depends upon whether they don't get stage fright. If they go there and hold their nerve, then it's there for the
0: hammer. Yeah, absolutely.
1: They don't need to be overawed by Wolverhampton Wanderers women.
0: Live on Argyle TV as well.
1: I was going to say that is definitely the case. The Argyle away game on Saturday is also being televised.
0: Sky Plus,
1: But it's also on at the Far Post Club as well, I think.
2: Yeah, £5 a ticket, isn't it?
1: And the same will be said for your honourable guys when they have their playoff, which we'll come to in a minute. It's difficult to predict a score for the women. I think it'll be tight and cagey, and I think it'll be one goal in it either way, but I'd love the women to do it.
0: So I'm going to go 1-0 win.
1: Yeah, fair play.
2: I think I'm going to follow suit, 1-0. Yeah.
1: So again, first time for everything. We've agreed on all the prophecies tonight. That's absolutely brilliant. Well, I think that probably, other than just a gentle little word for those who are still undergoing the redundancy process at the club, we've known a couple of names of people who've departed already, and it's not an easy time, and we're not going to get into names and roles and all that sort of stuff, but just from us to the club and the employees concerned, it's just, you know, we're thinking of you.
0: And I thank you for what they've done.
1: Yeah, big time, because some of these people have contributed exponentially a lot over the years, and their input will be missed. So it's a rebuild, and sad, but it is the way, isn't it? The floor is becoming yours rapidly, Mr. Greenacre.
2: It's always a worry, isn't it?
1: you're the one who, to be fair to you, you've not crowed much about, you know, already having a playoff, but you couldn't have done much more last Saturday. Now that I've remembered,
0: didn't the women's team get the playoff position before Albion?
1: Oh, I think maybe so. Yeah,
2: I think they did. Yeah,
1: and Albion did block their copybooks with a game or two that they should have and could have won. So now you've got away rather than home advantage.
2: Yeah, it's a huge, it's a much bigger challenge for the club operationally to be away than it is at home. Obviously, rugby tends to favour the home performers on the pitch, but it's going to be a much more difficult day for us to plan just in terms of financial basis,
1: and you know, we'll sheer take, number of people you need to take up too.
2: Well, exactly that. I mean, we're playing a team who I think are averaging about 700 people a game, So, and obviously our average.
0: What are you over?
2: 2,233 for the season. So that makes us the 14th best attended club in the country. In the
1: country, which is massive.
0: So just how many teams in the Prem are they?
2: 10. There's 10 in the Prem, 14 in the Champ, and then 14 in Nat 1.
0: So you're beating your 10 right. of the. Well,
2: yeah. We'd be ranked, we'd be fourth in the championship based on average attendance. Bettered by a couple of clubs that we aspire to emulate, unashamedly. And that's a number that, you know, I'm really pleased to have grown. I think when I joined last season, we were averaging about 1,100. So we've really ramped that up through some, you know, different marketing techniques and just engagement on a site basis.
0: But it's evident for when you go there, you can see the difference. This season to previous seasons, it's really a different. A bit like Argyle have made it like an event.
2: Yeah.
0: It's not just going to watch the rugby; it's everything before and after, and it's a match day experience.
2: As opposed to
0: just the game.
2: We used to have the mantra at Argyle that it's more than 90 minutes.
0: It's exactly the same at
2: Brickfield. So, you know, we've said to the team actually that match day experience. Started off as it's more than 80 minutes, you know, it's reminding them that it doesn't start at 12 o'clock when the gates open. It doesn't start at 8 a.m. when the first social posts will start going out. The customer journey for that fix, because it is a very different customer journey to football, but it does start the minute they start engaging with a ticket for a game, and it doesn't end until 72, 96 hours after the match.
1: We try and drip feed
2: content.
0: So in what way is it different then?
2: I think the supporter habits are incredibly different. So, you know, we only have, and again, we've doubled the number of season ticket holders this season.
1: Cool.
2: But we only have 300 season ticket holders because rugby at the moment. Yeah. Rugby supporters, because our ground is large, I think.
1: You know, you're Albion not fans
2: have always been able to just go, I'm just going to rock up and grab a ticket. So we've tried to, and we've lost money by doing that this season, but we have steered into the pre-purchase bit because I want supporter data. I want to be able to know who's buying our tickets, what their buying patterns are, why they're buying tickets as well. That why is the biggest, and that's the question we ask ourselves repeatedly in the business. Like, why do we do this? Why are we doing it that way?
0: And why, I mean, apart from results, and to be fair, the attractive way they're playing, I think. Is there any other reason why gates have increased?
2: We've done some work in the community that I'm really proud of. So we work with one of our sponsors groups and the Chamber of Commerce. So the Chamber have got a charity group, which is like 72 charities strong. So our sponsors and the club fund a selective number of tickets every week that go to those charities. They're not for the COOs and the CEOs to use because, to be honest, they can afford it. And I've rung up a couple that I've seen have taken a freebie and gone, it's not really for you, my friend. But those tickets are designed to go into, you know, we're in a very deprived part of not only Plymouth, but Western Europe. Yeah. I think we've got a postcode a quarter of a mile from the ground that is in the top 20.
1: Yeah.
2: And rugby, I think rugby has a bigger barrier to it. You know, football's barrier is price. Always will be, always for people to go. Rugby has price as a problem. Perception is just as big, is almost a bigger barrier. When you consider the average demographic of that stereotypical rugby fan is a middle-aged white man, drives a Range Rover, owns 9 barber jackets and sinks 9 pints of Guinness on a Saturday lunchtime.
1: Yeah.
2: My sponsor portfolio loves that because that person typically is a business leader or owner of disposable income. But with where we are geographically, you know, we've got people living in households next door to us who are second or third generation unemployed. So we want to remove that perception and say, actually, you can get complimentary tickets, come along, enjoy the game. The secondary spend, it's a bit like the women's team compared to the men's. Yeah. When I first started looking at the data sets and compared it to my knowledge from football, I think our spend per head in the ground is 4 times that you would get in an average football stadium.
0: Because you can drink.
2: Because I don't think it's because you can drink during the game as such. I think that's the driver, but I think it's actually because there is no pressure of drinking because you're not being forced to go, I've got to go now and get one at halftime. So it's much easier to get served because it's constant. So we've done a lot of work, as I say, and our sponsors, we couldn't have done it without their support. Those those particular that particular group. And I know they're proud of that being one of our big CSR objectives. And then we also did, you know, we're also not ashamed to do work with other groups in the city. We you know, emulated Argyle with doing the PSA testing at a previous game. But that was, we did some targeted work there with the black male community from Devonport. And I was, you know, myself and Max, when we sat down at a strategy day, or one of our pre-strategy meets in the last summer, were adamant that we wanted the Brickfields crowd to represent the city that we were from and proud to represent,
1: rather than a narrow segment.
2: What you think a rugby crowd looks like. And I think we've, you know, I think we've broken some barriers there, which has been really good. You know, we're pleased with the numbers. As I say, we've, you know, the revenue that the club has generated this year, we will turn a profit by year end, and that's despite having some disastrous scenarios that played out into realities last summer. So, you know, if we don't make the same mistakes 2 years in a row, we'll be in a very nice position.
0: Is that the music thing?
2: Yeah, and it was, you know,
1: it's a good experiment.
2: I think I joined the club and, you know, we sat down, we looked at Ruckus and I said, well, how much are you forecasting to lose? And everyone around the boardroom table said, well, no, we're not in this game to lose money. And I said, well, you're taking on a large music festival. That takes 3 years to generate a profit. You know, year two's break even, year one you're going to lose. It's just how little you can make it. And we lost an awful lot. The club was probably overexposed in terms of financial risk for that weekend. Lost a six-figure sum.
0: Wow.
2: Which
0: what is the turnover of Albion roughly?
2: So this year I think our turnover will be about 1.3 to 1.4.
1: So you lost 7.5-8% just on that venture.
2: Yeah, I mean, well, the year in question, turnover. So the year that I joined, turnover was around 1 to 1.1.
1: So 10%.
2: And that's gone in 3 days. So you start the year, you're 3 days into the financial year.
1: Hurts, doesn't it?
2: And your P&L's got a massive red number on it.
1: Takes some making up.
2: Yeah, and all credit to everybody involved in the club, because we've been, you know, we've managed to recover from that position.
1: Yeah.
2: And have done so while still, yeah, granted progress has probably been slower in certain areas, but we've recovered from that position without supporters noticing. Yeah. And
1: you've competed on the pitch, you've not had to compromise there either.
2: The team have been fantastic. The recruitment has been really good.
0: Is that largely the chief players?
2: Bizarrely. I mean
0: there's not as many as previous seasons.
2: No, I mean, Chiefs, we've got a really good relationship with Chiefs. You know, Rob Baxter is on the phone to the MD an awful lot. Just, you know, he was watching our game the other weekend when it was being streamed. And just, you know, he's messaging us at full time, just going, you know, gutted for you. They want us in the champ.
1: Yeah.
2: I think the RFU wants us in the champ.
0: Yeah.
2: But Chiefs have been really good in terms of the player profile they've provided to us this season has been strong. You know, I was delighted to hear, you know, when we had the opportunity and when Ewan put pen to, we signed one of their players.
1: I was going to talk next to season, you about that. That's a massive signing.
2: It's a huge coup. When,
1: yeah. It's a gesture of faith from him. He obviously sees his career moving forwards at Albion.
2: Yeah. I think we've got, I mean, the strength of the dressing room is huge. There was a player that, I can't remember who it was, but I can remember the anecdote, who was on loan at Pirates from Chiefs, obviously playing at a higher level, and he was starting for them, and he wanted to be recalled by Chiefs so that he could go to us, because a few of the other Chiefs boys had come to us and said, look,
1: great,
2: actually,
1: Daniel, this is where you need to be.
2: The culture's really good. You know, the players are a dream to work with commercially, like, absolute dream.
1: I'll tell you the other thing I noticed when I was down pre-season, interviewed Paul, one of the coaches, and Freddie.
2: Yeah.
1: It was a big step up for him, and he's played practically every game.
2: Yeah,
1: been awesome.
2: I think we give opportunities to players if you're good enough.
1: But I genuinely thought he might be a bit of a bit part player this season and grow into it. But he's always on the starting lineup. Fair play.
2: I think the challenge we've got is, you know, with the strength of this, and it is a squad game.
1: Yeah.
2: And it's no different to football, but, you know, you take the player sponsorships, for example, and, you know, people say, oh, who's going to play? I was like, I don't pick the team, guys. Like, I don't know who's going to start. I don't know who's going to be a finisher. I mean, we were top for a period, early start of this calendar year, and, you know, the injuries, I think we had three ACLs. in a very short space of time. And
1: that's months out as well.
2: I mean, one of our best players of the season, Jensen, has been incredible this year. Did his ACL, so he's out for 12 months. And he captained the side in the absence of Pulley and Jack. But I think we looked at the squad availability a couple of weeks ago when we were looking at these playoff games. We've got a squad of 33 players. We only had 21 available that would have been match fit and available for the playoffs at that point.
1: Wow.
2: Because we had our year's worth of injuries. We were really fortunate, and then we had our year's worth of injuries in such a condensed space of time. Yeah. So it's going to be a challenge.
1: Sorry, Graham.
0: I was going to say, the champ is obviously the aspiration. Is it almost like the Championship and League One, that the financial gap between the two is quite significant?
2: There is a gap, nowhere near as great as it is in football.
0: Proportionately, not financially.
2: No, I think proportionately, we know, you know, we've written, we were very deliberate with our 10-year vision and 5-year mission last summer when we wrote that. The 5-year mission has an underlying business plan that we've written for it, and, you know, a full financial forecast. We know what we need to do to be a top four, to provide the Lammy with a top four Championship playing budget.
1: Wow.
2: And that requires growth, but not a huge amount. You know, we probably need to grow turnover by about an extra 1 to 1.3. So we need to nearly double it.
1: Yeah.
2: But that will take us from, I mean, we haven't got the biggest budget in our league, but we're probably a mid-table budget and we're outperforming it. Due to, you know, we've got a good young progressive coach, we've got a good squad who will want to play and perform.
1: Yeah.
0: And if you did get in the champ, would Exeter Chiefs still have the ability to the same arrangement?
1: That's really the win for both clubs, isn't it?
2: I think for us being...
0: And you'll get better players, presumably.
2: We'll get better players because we'll be at a higher level. We will get players that may at the moment have to be looking at going down to Cornish Pirates. But I think Chiefs would much rather they were only going 40 minutes down the road rather than an hour and 40. And I think, you know, if we go up, we're already recruiting for next season and we've brought in a calibre of players that...
1: We've had a couple of re-signings, people who've gone away and are coming back. Which is, again, I think it's a big, big statement.
2: And the one that excites me is the... and this is as someone that, you know, I'm still an absolute naive novice in the world of rugby. But the one that excites me is the lad that we've signed who is the current captain of the Royal Navy team.
1: Yeah.
2: So he's a captain, I think he's a captain of the Marines.
1: Yeah.
2: But
0: is
2: again,
0: is he playing at the Army Navy game?
2: And he's, you know, for me, it's no different to, I think you can see that trend at Argyle from players being available that were natural leaders and captains without the armband. You know, you see, you know, Mitch will be the first name, but I think, you know, Owen Dale, Wes Harding, what they bring to the dressing room is almost as important as what they bring to the grass.
1: Yeah.
2: And that's what we're looking to bring in. You know, we want, and we've made it clear our player profile that we want to bring in are players on the upward path of their journey. We don't want to be looking at 32, 33 year old players looking for one last payday. We want youngsters that are willing to use Albion, and, you know, we're quite happy with stepping that in a way as a stepping stone because of the nature of contracts in rugby. It's not...
0: And with Folston Park, what's Albion's part of Folston Park? How are they going to benefit from its completion?
2: I think we've already benefited from, you know, just by the first playing, that first top pitch being completed for the training. So we have access, our men's team train on that twice a week, our youth section train on that. Our women's team will train on it as well.
0: And you've got preference?
2: We have
0: preferential use.
2: We have secured usage in terms of the lease. And then we have a very, very good relationship with Argyle Community Trust and by extension, the football club as well.
0: The women's team, one of the women's under-21s played there, I think. So when I went to Albion, the women's team were actually playing on the adjoining pitch, which is that blimey.
2: Crazy. But yeah, I think having that facility, I mean, already this season... Our first 15 pitch is in much better condition because we've not had to hammer it during training sessions. But again, for a recruitment tool, it's been brilliant to say actually, like, you can join a club that is in the middle of this £22 million development.
0: Plus.
2: That benefits the city. It's going to be a great sporting hub when it's done. It will get more and more youngsters out of their bedrooms. And I'll sound like that old moaning grumpy old man in the corner. Yeah. But getting kids out of their bedrooms, yeah, drinking cans of Monster, playing Xbox until 3 a.m.
1: Yeah.
2: Let's get them outside being, you know, learning about their bodies, learning and creating genuine bonds with their communities, developing soft skills that you don't learn in the classroom, yeah, but you do learn when you're in a team.
1: Yeah.
2: And ultimately as well, you know, we won't benefit on this path of it. This is purely an Argyle benefit, but it's finding that next Adam Randall, Michael Cooper that can come through, make a couple of hundred appearances for the club and then get sold for big bucks. Mm. And, you know, it becomes a self-perpetuating element then. Yeah. So it's been really good. You know, there's been challenges. Can't lie, sitting in an office with a telehandler driving past a couple of dozen times before 10 a.m. is challenging.
0: Because they are a bit down schedule. I mean, the weather was
2: horrific. I think the weather was horrific. Yeah. You know, we spoke with Ralphie because, you know, our pitch was struggling. So we've got a good relationship with Chris and his team. They helped us out a bit last summer. And he said he'd never known anything like it. Wow. I think we had like 46 consecutive days of rain from Christmas Day onwards. And yeah, we took a bit of a pounding on that. So it's challenging. But again, I think that development is great for Albion, but it's even bigger for the city.
1: Yeah.
2: And I think it'll be something that Simon will quite rightly look back on as in the future.
1: As a good legacy.
0: Yeah. Can that 3G pitch be used in a competitive rugby game? Is it designed for?
2: It could, but not at our...
0: Not at your level.
2: Not at our level, but yeah, it would be able to. I mean, there are teams we play against, and this is where it's had an advantage this season. There are teams that we've travelled to who their first team play on 3G pitches.
0: Oh, wow. Yeah, that was
2: Roslyn. I mean, Roslyn Park is the one that sprang to mind. We lost as one of our few defeats this year. That was 3G, and it's again just getting the lads able to understand what it feels
0: different
2: like.
0: Different bounce,
2: and just different traction as well when you're from the stud.
1: You can imagine a lot of ACLs getting done on that sort of surface.
2: I wouldn't want to play on it myself. But
1: no. Well, that's really really interesting to hear. And obviously, if the journey stops Sunday week, and we'll preview it properly next Thursday night because it is 10 days away, then it won't have been a wasted season. It'll have been a very successful season. It'll probably be in line with your expectations as a board. The icing on the cake is
2: for promotion, but as I say, two big games. Well, hopefully two big games to get through.
1: But you're away second time as well. That seems a bit harsh.
2: Yeah, I mean, again, financially, we always knew a playoff, the accession final to give its proper title. We always knew that was going to be away. And that one, you know, we also know what the likely revenue turnout is going to be, and how much we will lose for this game.
0: So you're going to lose money on both games?
2: Yeah. I think the accession final, I would expect it to be a break-even day, because I do think that, you know, you're playing a championship team in London. Mm. I think a lot of floating rugby fans will go and watch it, and I do think we'll get a good attendance out there, because I'd like to think, you know, there's an awful lot of expat Janners that live in town that might go along to it. I think if we make it to the final, it's a break-even day. As it stands, my job is to try and mitigate the costs that we're incurring for this game. So, you know, the live stream helps on that. Getting as many people to the ground as possible.
0: Do you get pay? The live stream, is it pay?
2: So the live stream will be... It's available for supporters to purchase to watch in their own homes. I think... $8.99 as an early bird price, and then $10.99 on the day. We're doing a live streaming at the ground, which is a tenner, but for that you get your pasty and pint. So in today's climate,
1: you're not making much money on that.
2: Well, no, but we are. Every penny of that £10 is profit for the
1: but
2: club.
1: People will have more than one beer, won't they?
2: And that's where, I mean, you know, drink responsibly, kids. But could do with everyone coming in and going, you know what? I'll take for 10 pints and I'll just have one. That would be my dream scenario. Yeah. But we've also got, you know, we've got a couple of conversations going on with companies that are looking to sponsor the game, even though it's going to be played 200 miles away, to do a virtual sponsorship in a similar way that we did at Argyle while I was there. And again, you know, our sponsors and of the brands that we work with, our partners, have been really supportive. So, you know, we couldn't be doing what we're doing without the strength of our portfolio.
1: Well, we'll give it a further plug next Thursday night and remind people that if they're not physically going up, they can watch it at the club in the Storm Force marquee.
2: In the Storm Force marquee to begin with. Yeah. And then if we carry on selling, then we'll open up more spaces.
1: Yeah, so. Fair play. And, just best of luck, because we may not have the pleasure of your company again next Thursday night. You might have other things to do.
2: Might be a little busy.
0: But, yeah. I mean, in fairness, how good is it all the three main Plymouth teams have done so well?
2: Mm. Yeah. I think, this city...
0: It's rejuvenated the city.
2: Yeah.
0: In a time when, let's be honest, economically it needs rejuvenating.
2: Yeah, and this city can support three great clubs at the highest level. I genuinely believe that.
1: It's
2: so.
1: A big enough catchment area, but you hit the nail on the head earlier. We are not a wealthy area. We have got some of the most deprived areas, not just in the country, but wider. And disposable income is a challenge.
2: Mm.
0: Do you know, as out of interest, do you know roughly how many... What you call Argyle fans watch Albion when Argyle are away?
2: I think the general rule of thumb at Albion is if we have a clash fixture, we might lose about 100, 150 supporters. Okay. I don't believe that because there's no data, there's no statistical evidence that.
1: So
2: it's just
1: almost
2: gut
1: like
2: feel.
1: Anecdotal.
2: So it is purely anecdotal. But that's, again, where we touched upon it earlier. If we go up, because we then have a lot more control over when fixtures are played... Yeah. We'll have a lot more opportunity. You know, we did a Saturday night game earlier this season, which was the first time the club had ever done that. Really nice test case. The 4 o'clock kickoff when, you know, it was and it was always clear that that game was never going to be a 3 o'clock game. And I was in constant dialogue with the club. And I don't like saying it, but way before it was publicly announced, it was like, brilliant, we'll move to 4 p.m. Because if it means we get an extra 100 people through the gate, that's a big chunk for us.
0: Did you?
2: We did, yeah. We saw, you know, it was endearing to have messages from people saying, yeah, I'm on the way, looking forward to seeing you.
1: Brilliant.
2: Rocking up in Argyle shirts, which was, you know, lovely. I'd like us to be in a position where, you know, we don't have any clashes next season. Yeah. I'd also like us to be working, you know, it's challenging working with the football club on ticket promotions because, you know, they haven't got the capacity. But I'd like to see us doing a bit more, and you know, we've got conversations that are going to be kick-started again in the summer with some of the other local sports teams to say, like, actually, you know, what about a double header ticket? And you know, the trouble is, and I'm rambling a minute, but
0: Plymouth Gladiators,
2: yeah,
0: possibly
2: Gladiators Raiders is another opportunity. But the challenge there is not so much the cost price of it. You know, you could say I'll do three if three events are on at the same weekend. You know, three tickets for £30. We tried it before at Argyle. We did a hat-trick ticket way back, a lifetime ago. And the feedback wasn't the cost was the risk. It was the fact that you've got to turn around to your significant other and say, I'm out Friday night at this sport and then Saturday afternoon at that sport and then Sunday at this sport.
0: Well, the alternative, you could bring her along.
2: Yeah. Or arrange a, you know, mutually convenient time at the divorce lawyer on Monday morning.
1: Yeah,
2: so.
1: precisely. Right. James, thank you very much. That's interesting to get a little bit under the skin. And I was hoping to get back in to have a further chat with Ellie before the season's out. So maybe I'll come and pester her after the playoff, win, lose or draw.
2: Yeah, she'd be well up for that, I'm sure.
1: And it needs to be said, 10 years ago this last few days, Mr. Veggie Venables... bought into the club when it was at a really bad state. So very well done to the family for turning it around and taking it where it's got to.
2: I think the commitment from the Venables family is huge. And what they've done for the club is unrecognisable, you know. You know, Ellie, Max, Dave, Liz, you know, they've got cousins that are associated with it as well. They've done a huge amount. Dave's put a lot of his own money into the place in the past. And, you know, our mission now is to make sure that, and we, you know, touch wood, won't have to do it this season, but to say, you know, we need to go to the begging bowl and say, actually, we need some owner investment to get us through the year. Mm. I'm really proud that we're not having to do that at the moment and that we can start to, you know, Dave's able to enjoy his rugby without having to reach for his back pocket all the time. Huge. They've done huge things for Albion and they'll go down. They should go down and they'll go in Albion folklore for what they've done for the place.
1: Good stuff. Crikey Moses, we've only got 16 minutes left and a fair bit to still rattle through. So I will just take you through Plymouth Gladiators, courtesy of Joe Bell and his little summary, what he does for us. He'll be back in the hot seat next week as well. Gladiators produced a commanding performance at the Coliseum, i.e. the Plymouth Stadium, to overturn a first leg deficit and book their place in the semi-finals of the MaxiCab Knockout Cup, eliminating the Glasgow Tigers in emphatic fashion. Trailing by 4 points heading into the second leg, the Gladiators wasted no time in seizing control of the tie, wiping out the deficit within the opening two heats. From

0: against Kevin Yule Pedersen long after the result had been effectively sealed. His crucial Heat 12 victory combined with Joe Thompson in a decisive 5-1 confirmed the Gladiators' passage to the last four. Backing up the Czech ace, Scott Nichols added a solid 10 points, contributing to a well-rounded team effort that proved too strong for the Tigers. Gladiators team manager Gary May praised his side's professionalism and determination. The lads were outstanding tonight. To come in 4 points down and turn it around so quickly says everything about their mindset and belief. Daniel was exceptional, but it was a real team performance from top to bottom. We stayed focused, executed the plan, and got exactly what we deserved. They now await confirmation of their semi-final opponents, with the draw and schedule to be finalised following the completion of the tie between Oxford and Poole, which will determine the remaining qualifiers. So again, good to see another local club on the up, doing some good stuff.
1: Getting good crowds as well.
0: And didn't sound like they managed to mangle any more riders after the first heat the other week. Cricket. Last weekend, ECB National Club Championship. Truro beat Plymouth by 4 wickets. Plymouth made 233 for 7 off their 40 overs. Teddy Haffenden top scoring with 77 off 70 balls, including 8 fours and 3 sixes, supported well by overseas Kagiso Rapulana, who scored 74 from 83 balls to help Plymouth recover from a cautious start. Giving it a right go in defending their total, which looked a par score, but Truro's Raja Wahid had other ideas, scoring 104 from 85 balls, including 15 fours and 2 maximums. Sam Steen took 2 wickets for 49 runs in the run chase, but the City side exit the competition before it even began. So that's a bit unlucky. Fixtures start coming in now. Tolchard's Devon Premier Division this weekend. Mount Wise, Plymouth versus Sandford. 12:30 start, free entry, bar open all day, as is the kitchen serving reasonably priced good food. Someone else who's on commission, I think. All are welcome. Oak Park will be the host for Cornwood versus Exmouth. Again, 12:30 start. Exmouth are one of last season's more exciting sides and will be right up there. Up at Canesham Park, Bradninch and Kentisbeer take on Tavistock at 12:30. Best of luck to Tavi in their first game back in the top flight, but facing one of the best teams in the region. In the A Division, North Devon versus Ivy Bridge, 12:30 at Instow. Long trip from Ivy Bridge up to North Devon and against one of the stronger sides in that league. B Division, Barton versus Plimpton up at the Riviera, which I would assume is Torbay. Cricket Field Road. It'll be a trip out for Plimpton on their return to the county's third tier and will be hoping for a big opening day. And then closer to home, Dean's Cross, Plimstock play Biddeford, oblique Littleham, oblique Westwood Ho, 12:30. Plimstock are one of the favourites in this league this season, with heavy recruitment behind the scenes and are looking for the perfect start. So next week, Joe will provide a full roundup of the results. And it feels really surreal. It's still been so cold and windy for the last few weeks. It doesn't feel like cricket is taking over. I will give you a little bit of local rugby and football because we do have a few minutes. Congratulations in a big style to Devonport Services. Clean sweep. No recent games to tell you about, but Devonport Services won the Regional 1 League, played 22, won 18, drawn 1, lost 3, 94 points, which is 6 ahead of their nearest rivals. And last weekend, Devonport Services seconds clinched their league title with a record victory over Tavistock, 116 points to 12 at the Rectory. That was last Friday night. Admittedly, Tavi were woefully short of players for various reasons. I think they had 2 or 3 running in the London Marathon the day after. So that's a massive, massive statement of intent from Services. OPM's finished 8th in the same league. Now, I always go on, don't I, Graham, about Saltash RFC, my hometown.
1: You don't go on about it.

0: In Western West, Saltash live to fight another day, because not only did Saltash win yet another home game, Penryn lost, and Albion Oaks lost. So it's all to play for. Plimstock Oaks relegated after a 45 points to 27 loss up at Torquay Athletic. And Penryn lost 24 points to 27 at home to St Ives. Ashes hadn't been out of the bottom two all season, but managed that finally on Saturday after a 6-try win over Newton Abbott. All now rests on Penryn away at Torquay on Saturday the 9th of May, so there'll be some biting of nails for another 9 days yet. Won't be an easy game for Penryn. Saltash are now 3 points clear of Penryn, but reliant upon that game not going Penryn's way. Saltash have had a very young side and not the most physically strong or large, but they have never given up. And just a bit of off the press's news, experienced winger Will Morton has now announced his retirement from the game after 325 matches for Saltash, and he amassed 330 tries in the effort. Club record for the most tries in one season, and he stepped up from Colts when he was just 16 and a half years old, and also played for Cornwall County First 15 as well. So I know his mum, and I know she must be very proud of him. And what an achievement at local rugby level that is. That's absolutely amazing. Other than that, in Regional 2, Tribute Ale Southwest, love these names, Ivy Bridge finished 6th in their league, played 22, won 11, drawn 1, lost 10, 64 points. Little bit of football to tell you about, a little bit of sad news really, because our hopes for Tor Point faded right at the end. They were in their playoffs and they lost 2-0 at home, and that's it for them. They finished second, and if they had just won one game against, I think it was, I've got it here somewhere, I've lost it. It's gone. Now here it is. Tor Point lost 2-0 at home to Sidmouth in the playoff, and that followed a 4-1 defeat on the 21st of April to Wellington. If they'd actually won that game, they'd have got automatic promotion. So unlucky for Carl Curtis and Tor Point. I know it was his ambition to take them up before he takes over at Parkway. And we must give an honourable mention to Parkway.
1: Yeah, definitely.
0: Wow, what a turnaround. Stuart Dudley will probably get the freedom of Blytho Park.
1: The Theatre of Trees.
0: The Theatre of Trees, indeed. So, Southern League Premier South, indeed. Parkway won again. They've had 4 wins and 1 draw in the last 5 games and only lost 2 matches through the whole of March and April. Massive turnaround. Left them comfortably mid-table come the end after hammering Gosport 6-3 away last weekend. They turned around, 42 games played, won 16, drew 8, lost 18 and got 56 points on the board. Finished 11th out of 22, and augurs well for next year, because they've obviously had to grow, and again a lot of it's financial, the challenges involved in competing in a league of that stature with the travelling we've spoken about before. It's not easy. So they live to fight another day. It'll be interesting to see how they can recruit in the summer. And Carl Curtis will be getting his feet under the desk there. So I think we probably aren't going to have time to touch on much else in the way of meaningfuls. But if I can just find a couple of PSs. We were lining them up earlier on. Let's do it. Young athletes. We've got some young athletes. We need to tell you about them. We've given you some snippets over the last few weeks as this has hotted up. Some of the region's most talented young middle distance athletes selected to represent the Southwest at the Mini London Marathon Championships on Saturday. And Tavistock had a strong representation in the under 16s. Freddie Wybrow claimed an impressive 8th place finish on the 2.6k course, finished in a time of 7.41 minutes. That's pretty amazing. Club colleague Thomas Hennessy was just 7 seconds behind in 19th, and fellow Tavi athlete Luke Scott Tucker, 38th, in 7.57 minutes. City of Plymouth Athletics Club, represented by Lucas Sweeney and Elsie Goodspeed. Lucas impressed in the under 14 boys race, finishing 27th in 8.33 minutes. And Elsie finished top 40 finish in a strong under 16s race in 9 minutes and 0.6. In the main London Marathon on Sunday, Valley Harriers' Ben Holmes led home the Armada area athletes, finishing 56th in the mass start in a time of 2 hours 23.43. That's amazing. And I think, gentlemen, that is probably all we've got time for, because we were asked by Mr. Newell to play this one as a little bit of a dream type, fantasy type, ambition type song to go out with, harbouring hopes of a playoff. If we do it, we're doing it the hard way, aren't we, this season? So, James, lovely to see you again. Thank you for sparing your evening with us. Graham, as always, massive contribution. Really appreciate you, being here, and you do brighten up the studio. We'll leave you now with a song sung by a singer who ain't with us anymore. He passed away far too young, but Voice of an Angel. I'm not even going to try and pronounce his surname. Good luck to all our clubs who are in action at the weekend, and we'll see you same time, same place next Thursday. Take care.
2: Good night.
3: 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Yeah, it sounds for Gabby.

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3: 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Why not get yourself an ad on the Ocean City Radio Plymouth group on Facebook? And also, don't forget, we've got a Just Giving page on our group. Just click there so you can donate and help us out. And we're also on TikTok. And we're also on Blue Sky. So what's the show all about? We play all sorts, as it says on the tin. So throughout the show we've got songs that are trending on social media. Some great tracks lined up. So as always, this is Cocoon by Time Rider from The Hitman and Her. I'm The Hitman and Her is on her way.

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So let's start off with this one. It's from the 80s. It's the Pointer Sisters. Damn it.

So that's the Pointer Sisters. Dare me. Here's another legend. Here's Cyndi Lauper. As she drove all night.

is Cyndi Lauper. I drove all night. Here's something from the 70s. This is the Sugar Hill Gang. Apache, get on it.

0: just love that song. It's the Sugar Hill Gang and Apache.
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0: It's a cracking song. This is Desiree Life.

Life. It's a cracker, bit of a dance anthem. This is the Shapeshifters. Lola's theme.

0: There you go, this is Shapeshifters, Lola's theme.
1: Such a good tune.
0: My partner in crime has just finally come through the door.
1: I am here, sorry I'm late, traffic was bad.
0: Absolute bedlam out there, I suppose.
1: Yes.
0: It is, isn't it?
1: It's also very hot today, even though it's not as sunny as it has been all week.
0: No.
1: No.
0: It's been all right.
1: Been all right.
0: I felt a little bit of rain.
1: I did today as well, it's been cooler.
0: But you haven't come in with a coat though, have you?
1: No. Because I was boiling. And my mum's just come back from Greece. She literally came back this morning.
0: See, it's your mum's fault.
1: It is my mum's fault.
0: Yes.
1: It is my mum's fault. She's made it rain here. Mm-hmm. Blame her.
0: So anyhow, I found this one. We played a version of it last week.
1: You did.
0: But this is the absolute banger. It's been trending every video that I've watched.
1: Yeah.
0: There's songs behind it. So here we go. This is She Is All My All Music.
1: Because we drive all night long.

0: I'll tell you what, that song should get into the top 40, you know.
1: It should, and it should be in the nightclub, so I can dance.
0: It's really good,
1: to it.
0: Isn't it? She's All Music. But the actual song is She's All Music, Angels in the Night.
1: Nice.
0: But it's because we jive all night long.
1: Well, we do. At Ocean City, really.
0: Yes, we do, don't we? So we're going to be right back after this quick break. See you in a bit.
1: Course.
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0: Share, please share.
1: Yes, please do.
0: This is what's keeping us on air.
1: Or alive.
0: On air.
1: On air.
0: Yes, not alive.
1: Not alive.
0: On air.
1: On air.
0: And we're also on TikTok at Ocean City Radio, and we're also on Blue Sky. And this is the All Sorts Show with me, moi, Rich.
1: Me, Marianne.
0: Yes. And we're going to go to the 70s. I used to play this quite a lot on one of my old shows.
1: I bet you did.
0: So this is, if you like your glitz and glam.
1: I do.
0: From the 70s, glam rock and your glitz, if I was to say the cheesy stuff. You were like this. So this is Bonnie St. Clair and the Unit Gloria. This is Clap Your Hands and Stomp Your Feet.
1: I will do that.
0: Let's get it.

0: Oh, I do love that song. Do misplaying that one as well, actually. Bunny Sinclair, Clap Your Hands and Stamp Your Feet.
1: We were doing that though, weren't we?
0: We were doing it, yeah. My foot's all right now.
1: Put a sharp you must have accidentally kicked something.
0: No, I caught the desk.
1: Oh, dear.
0: I've got longer legs than you, haven't I?
1: It's true.
0: Shorty. So we're going to go to the 80s with their first number one.
1: Yeah.
0: This is the Pet Shop Boys.
1: Our classic song.
0: West End Girls.

0: song. Pet Shop Boys, West End Girls.
1: I was going to say, I'm not a West End.
0: East End Boys.
1: I was going to say, I'm not a West End girl, I'm a Southwest girl.
0: Ooh.
1: Ooh, yeah.
0: Ooh, what does that make me then?
1: A Southwest boy.
0: Yeah, I was born in Brendan Plymouth.
1: Yeah, exactly.
0: Even though I moved to the other side of the water.
1: In Torpoint. Point.
0: Yes. So I am still a West End boy. Southwest boy. I'm still, yeah.
1: Fair enough.
0: So what I'm going to do, I'm going to play you a fantastic remix that's just come out. It's absolutely amazing. If you can remember Chicane.
1: Yes, I do.
0: Saltwater.
1: Of course.
0: It's been remixed by another DJ called Claptone.
1: Okay.
0: So this is Saltwater.
1: Not heard it.
0: Really nice. Very, very atmospheric.
1: Chilled.
0: And the lady that's in this sadly passed away. She was the lead singer of Clannad.

0: first time me playing that one as well.
1: I know it is.
0: I love it.
1: It's good. It's
0: really good. Do you prefer the original or that one?
1: I like that one.
0: Yeah, I prefer the original as well. It's more...
1: Well, nothing beats a Weathers original. Oh, I mean original. Original. You know?
0: Yeah, back in a minute.
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1: Of course.
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1: The best community one.
0: Exactly.
1: I know, because we won awards for that.
0: Yes, we have, haven't we?
1: We have. We won Radio Station of the Year last year.
0: Yeah, so what do you want?
1: In Southwest. Let's go for...
0: You can choose.
1: Let's do the bottom one first.
0: You want to do this one?
1: Yeah, because I love this one. It gives me Lion King vibes.
0: Go on then, introduce.
1: This is a local band, isn't it?
0: Yes.
1: From North Prospect?
0: Yes.
1: They are a local choir?
0: Yes.
1: This is A New Tomorrow, the Harvey Gray Collective. Brilliant tune.

0: brilliant.
1: Brilliant tune.
0: Yes, absolutely fantastic.
1: I quite like
0: it. I know the guy very, very well.
1: That's good. We should have them on the show.
0: They've been on Ocean City Radio.
1: They have, but I mean on our show.
0: Well, for a
1: yeah.
0: yap.
1: A yap and a performance. Oh. Oh. You know what I mean.
0: Studio's not big enough for 50.
1: I know, it's true. It's sad times.
0: It is sad times. So anyhow, you picked this one as well, haven't you?
1: This is my youth. I actually had this on the album that this is on.
0: Yes.
1: But it's a tune.
0: Yes.
1: It's a great tune. Do you want to escape me, first of all?
0: It should be my total track, isn't it? Because I've been trying to escape you for 2.5 years.
1: No one can escape me, Richard.
0: I know
1: no one.
0: That's true. So anyhow, this is Gwen Stefani.
1: Great Escape.
0: Love it.

0: There you go, this Gwen Stefani, The Great Escape.
1: Featuring Akon.
0: It's Akon, was it?
1: Yeah, Akon. Oh. In the background. And like I said, you can't escape me. But like people at work, they can't escape from
0: no,
1: me.
0: No, exactly.
1: Either.
0: You just come back from 2 days in Bristol, haven't you?
1: Treasure hunt in Bristol. God, drinks.
0: Lovely.
1: Had to work on the train there and back.
0: Oh, that's not too bad.
1: But like I said, my colleagues can't escape me.
0: No.
1: That's sad times.
0: So you actually escaped the bomb going off in
1: scary.
0: Subway.
1: Yes.
0: They found it on Wednesday, detonated it yesterday.
1: Yeah, I had that.
0: It was really, really bad, that was.
1: Was it really loud?
0: Yeah. No. I couldn't hear it, not where I was.
1: No.
0: But it was, they did a very, very good job. Take my hat off to whoever was involved to make
1: that go away, yeah.
0: Southway safe.
1: Yes.
0: There you go.
1: Are people back in their houses yet?
0: They were coming back last night.
1: Fair enough.
0: So,
1: fair
0: yeah. Enough. So, anyhow, as Michael Jackson's film.
1: Oh, it's come out, isn't it?
0: Called Michael.
1: Yeah.
0: It's been a lot of DJs have got together and they're battling it out on social media to find out who can mix three Michael Jackson songs back to back without whatever, you know what I mean?
1: I know what you mean.
0: I haven't tried it yet. I've tried it with
1: a couple.
0: A Cha-Cha Slide.
1: Yeah.
0: Mixed with Don't Stop Till You Get Enough.
1: Oh, those are good tunes.
0: And I've got it perfect.
1: It's good. Yeah.
0: But anyhow, so this is Michael Jackson's Billie Jean.
1: Remix.
0: On the remix.
1: We like a remix.
0: I love a remix. First time we ever did the moonwalk live on telly.

0: Billie Jean, Michael Jackson on the remix. What do you think?
1: It's good, but I'm still trying to determine if it's as good as Billie Jean with Don't Stop Moving S Club 7 remix.
0: What's that, the mashup?
1: Yeah.
0: Ooh, because that's the original.
1: Yeah, and last I like one. That. You know, yeah. How much I like that one.
0: I know you do like that one. I know you.
1: I think it's still good. I'm just saying, like.
0: Yeah.
1: Yeah,
0: yeah, yeah, yeah. So also as well, it's trending on social media, but another DJ's got hold of a classic rock song.
1: Oh, I love the song.
0: And he's totally ruined it.
1: No, don't do it.
0: No.
1: Nothing beats him.
0: But it's going to be, it's on social media, it's all on the platforms, I think.
1: Okay.
0: So I'm refusing to download it. I have to get it. So.
1: Oh, we're playing the original then.
0: So this is the original.
1: Got it.
0: That's been totally ruined. Here we go. It's a status quo, rocking all over the world.
1: We are rocking all over the world.
0: And Plymouth.
1: Yes.
0: South East Cornwall.
1: West Devon.
0: And the South Hams.

0: There you go, Status Quo, rocking all over the world. Town Plymouth.
1: Of course.
0: South East Cornwall.
1: West Devon.
0: West Devon and the South Hams. We keep you rocking.
1: Of course.
0: So we'll be straight back after these.
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0: And talking about Plymouth Argyle, there are away to Northampton Town. It's the final match of the season. Can we do it?
1: Yes, we can, because we beat them in 1940, 1-0, and it's in the box, and I'm hoping that can be replicated today.
0: Oh.
1: See?
0: So it does mean that the other teams that are where they are have got to lose for Argyle to get to the playoffs.
1: Fingers crossed. We can do it. Come
0: we
1: on, you Greens.
0: Come on, you Greens.
1: We got it.
0: So, yeah, good luck to them.
1: Yes.
0: So, I'm going to play something that's trending on social media again.
1: Do it.
0: I only found it last night. I was bored. So,
1: aww,
0: I went onto social media and this song was playing. It's a bit of a line dance.
1: Are you... You say social media, you mean TikTok?
0: Yes.
1: Yes.
0: Yes.
1: You and my mum are obsessed with TikTok.
0: I am not obsessed with TikTok.
1: My mum is. She sends, you know, she thinks it's me and she sends
0: yes.
1: it to the Ocean City
0: yes,
1: Radio
0: yes,
1: TikTok.
0: Yes, yes, yes,
1: it's
0: yes,
1: funny.
0: Yes, so, and don't forget, you can follow us on all social media. You can follow us on X, Instagram. Get yourself an ad on the Ocean City Radio Plymouth group on Facebook. Then you can click on the Just Giving page. Please donate. Please share. And we're on TikTok, of course, and we're also on Blue Sky.
1: Yes. Been Blue Skies all week.
0: It's been Blue Skies all week. It's a bit dull today because you've come back.
1: Well, not me, my mum.
0: Yeah.
1: From holiday. It always happens when people come back abroad, it rains.
0: Yeah, I know. We had perfect sunshine. I was in shorts the other week. I put my shorts on Sunday.
1: Yeah.
0: After being busy.
1: Don't blame it.
0: I don't know. Anyhow, so this was, I found this last night. Yeah, I am a bit of a, but I always go on there just to see what's going on and everything like that. And so this is Pussycat Mississippi. Bit of a line dance. We're going to have another one straight after.

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0: I remember when I first heard that song, because I was like, Rich, what is it doing on your thing?
1: Mm-hmm.
0: And I said, what's Save a Horse, Ride a Cow? I actually really like that number. It's really catchy.
1: So that was Big and Rich.
0: Big and Rich.
1: Save a Horse, Ride a Cowboy. And if before only... that, we had...
0: I'm joking.
1: Before that, we had Pussycat.
0: Yes. Mississippi.
1: Mississippi. So what I'm going to do, I'm going to play a couple of tracks that are very, very atmospheric.
0: You like your atmospheric tracks.
1: I do like my atmospheric tracks, don't I?
0: You like the chill.
1: I like the chill. It's very, very chill.
0: We kind of need it after a long, exhausting week.
1: Yes, exactly. So here we go. This is what number one. This is Solar Stone. 7-6.

0: three back-to-back atmospheric classic trance.
1: I loved it. I was in my element. I was like raving in my chair.
0: I know.
1: Feeling I was in the club.
0: Well.
1: You got your hair standing up on the end.
0: On both.
1: On both
0: all three
1: sides.
0: Of them, on all three of them.
1: Yeah.
0: Two of them was from my favourite film, Kevin and Perry.
1: I know how much you love that
0: which
1: film.
0: Which was Mysteryland and Coming On Strong. And the one that we started off with was... Solar Stone and
1: yeah.
0: Seven Cities.
1: You just love that song anyway.
0: It's really good because it really, really gets you, makes you, what's it called? Makes your hair stand on end and, yeah.
1: Yeah.
0: So I really do like that. You can imagine what I'm like at home.
1: Yeah, dancing on your table.
0: Not on my table. And we're.
1: Joking.
0: What do you think I am?
1: 21.
0: Give me your money.
1: 21 at heart. No, I know you probably wouldn't dance the table at home, but I can see you kind of doing what you do in your chair right now.
0: Yeah.
1: With your hat. Chair dancing.
0: Well, the neighbours like it anyway. That's what it is. So anyhow,
1: I bet they do.
0: We'll be straight back.
1: After the
0: straight after these.
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1: Me, Marianne.
0: And we're playing absolutely all sorts.
1: That's what we're called, right?
0: That's what it says on the tin.
1: Exactly.
0: So what have we played so far? We've played a mixture of everything, haven't we? We've done a bit of line dancing. We've done a bit of trance. What should we do now?
1: Have a bit of rock.
0: Should we have a little bit of rock?
1: Why not?
0: So, anyhow, we're broadcasting on DAB plus 9C.
1: Across Plymouth, South East Cornwall, West Devon and the South Ham.
0: And we're online at our fantastic website, oceancityradio.co.uk. And you can follow us on all social media. 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You can even get yourself an ad on the Ocean City Radio Plymouth group on Facebook. And we've also got a Just Giving page on that group as well. So if you wouldn't mind,
1: donate, share.
0: Please donate, share it to all your friends.
1: Also, if you go on the website, you can put a face to the name to the face.
0: Oh, yeah, I forgot that.
1: And you can also click on Ask if you've got any
0: requests.
1: And you can see what we look like. And if you want to volunteer with us and replace us, which you cannot do, because we're one in a kind, irreplaceable, we're treasures, you know, whatever, you can't replace us. But you can come on the show.
0: Oh, yes, absolutely.
1: And do your own show.
0: Of course. And...
1: I threw you off
0: yet again.
1: I'm sorry.
0: I was going to say something then.
1: Volunteering.
0: No.
1: Ask.
0: No. You can check out all the other shows.
1: Yep.
0: That's on Ocean City Radio. And you can check out our bios. A little bio of a brief description of who we are, what we've done in the past, and everything like that. There's a picture there of us as well, so you can put a face to the name to the face.
1: I don't want people seeing my mugshot, though.
0: It's not that hard.
1: Thanks, Rich. Thank you.
0: So anyhow, we're going to have this one. We're going to have a little bit of two classic rock tracks, but this is, I wouldn't say this is classic, but I think this is update. And I think it's brilliant.
1: I love it. And also shout out to Emma, who loves this guy.
0: And also my wife likes it.
1: Yeah.
0: I found out the other day as well.
1: She
0: likes Youngblood, but she likes Zombie.
1: I like Zombie too. That's a good song. Zombie and Ghost. Yeah.
0: Yes. So anyhow, so this is My Only Angel.

0: Aerosmith and Youngblood, My Only Angel. And apparently, I was watching the news last night.
1: Yeah.
0: On a certain TV channel, and they were saying that rock is making a comeback.
1: Of course it is.
0: Because of the likes of Youngblood.
1: I like Youngblood.
0: Who else was it? A few other bands as well, and Oasis got a mention.
1: Oh.
0: Foo Fighters got a mention.
1: Oh, I love those
0: guys. Do you know what I mean? So it's never ever disappeared. It just not, hasn't been recognised properly.
1: True.
0: So the likes of Youngblood and him, Ozzy.
1: Ozzy, yeah.
0: Because he had an influence on that guy as well, I think.
1: Yeah, he did. They were very close.
0: They were very, very close, weren't they?
1: Yeah.
0: Bit like dad, son and dad and son, wasn't it?
1: Yeah.
0: Bit like Jack.
1: Yeah.
0: So anyhow, so this is something really, really classic.
1: Everyone sings this along at parties and dances.
0: Do
1: and
0: they, though?
1: I think they do. Trust me.
0: I'll never trust a woman.
1: Rude. No, never trust a man.
0: Joking. I'm only joking.
1: Me too.
0: So anyhow, this is Mr. Bryan Adams and his song from the 80s, Summer of 69. Yes, they do sing this song.

0: Brian Adams, summer of 69. Yeah, I do remember it now. It's one of the, where I live. It's an absolute banger over there.
1: I guarantee it.
0: Especially on Friday nights, karaoke from a certain pub. Especially in the summer, they've got the windows wide open. You can hear them singing, all the lads from Raleigh coming down, and they go in there and they sing that one till their hearts consent, bless them.
1: Okay, great.
0: Nah, it doesn't sound very good at all. Absolute not.
1: Oh dear.
0: Got to close our windows. It's really, it's all right. They are funny, but you know, it's.
1: You just want to hear the song.
0: You just want to hear the song. You don't want to hear a group of
1: rowdy drunk men singing it.
0: 25 people around two microphones, sounding like drowning cats. It's so funny though.
1: It's funny.
0: It is funny. So anyhow, this is JoJo.
1: Leave, get out.
0: Why not? Go on then.
1: No, I don't want to. I don't want to.
0: Go away.
1: But stay. I do love her.
0: This is JoJo. Leave right now. Get out.

0: I've heard that song for ages.
1: No, I do. But that song is to our hackers. They should get out.
0: Ooh.
1: I know. Yeah. And if you haven't yet, donate and share our Just Giving page.
0: Yes.
1: Bit of shade there. But
0: so what should we have?
1: You know how much I love when that...
0: Yeah. We'll do that one in a minute.
1: Okay,
0: we do this one there.
1: Okay.
0: After this.
1: Okay.
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0: Oh, we all know this one. This was one of my favourite tracks.
1: So
0: it's
1: good.
0: In the top 10.
1: I love it too.
0: Nothing is my number 5.
1: It always is. That's just the way it goes. David Guetta.
0: David Guetta.
1: David Guetta. With Kelly Rowland.
0: And Kelly Rowland from Destiny's Child. And this is When Love Takes Over.
1: It does.

0: Amazing, amazing, amazing. I like using that word, amazing.
1: Amazing.
0: It is amazing, isn't it?
1: I love that song.
0: It does. Anyhow, go on then, what we have?
1: This one, yeah.
0: We should be dedicated to.
1: You, obviously.
0: So we're dedicated to all the Ocean City Radio team, management team, and everybody, all our listeners, for sticking by us.
1: Yep, local and worldwide.
0: Of course.
1: You are the best.
0: Of course.

0: absolutely amazing track.
1: You are the
0: especially
1: best.
0: Goes out to everybody here involved with Ocean City Radio and also your you fantastic listeners.
1: Absolutely.
0: Exactly.
1: 100%.
0: So this is what I need.
1: Me too.
0: And it's also trending on social Ooh. Media. This is what I definitely need.
1: Absolutely. Agreed.
0: You've come back from 2 days.
1: Yeah, but I started to work and

0: Wish it was a holiday.
1: Well, it is, isn't it? It's bank holiday.
0: It is.
1: Long weekend.
0: Long weekend. Can't complain.
1: Get Monday off. Woohoo!
0: Got no plans.
1: No, I haven't either. So we're going to be straight back after these with the final hour.
0: Yes.
1: Have it seen a bit.
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2: 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You can check out our profiles. You can check out the pictures. You can put a face to the name, to the name, to the face. You can hear back shows. You can listen live on the internet as well.
0: I was going to say, I don't think anyone wants to see my face. You mean you have to put up with my face up right next to me?
2: That's why I close my eyes.
0: It's true. It's true. He does do that.
2: Yes. So you can also follow us on. You can follow us on X, Instagram. Get yourself an ad on the Ocean City Radio Plymouth group on Facebook. And if you go to the Just Giving page on our group, Facebook group, please, please, please, please help.
0: Yes. Of course.
2: Even if it's £5, even if it's a tenner, even if you find some money down the back of your chair,
0: even 1p. I'm joking. That wouldn't be enough, but...
2: No, it won't, so...
0: But just anything you can.
2: Anything you can, because we have been hacked. And it's not very, very nice.
0: And we're not paid for what we do, so a lot of people don't recognise that either.
2: No. We're all volunteers here at Ocean City Radio to keeping you entertained all across Plymouth.
0: And across the world.
2: And across the world.
0: Yeah.
2: So we don't do it for fun.
0: No.
2: Well, we do do it.
0: Well, we do it for fun. An experience.
2: Yeah, an experience. So, anyhow, so if you'd like to help, please go to the
0: Just Giving
2: page and donate as much as you can just to help us out. And we've done quite well so far.
0: We have. And if you feel like money is an issue, because for some people it's just share the post.
2: Yeah, if you don't mind sharing the post, that'd be absolutely fantastic. Yeah, as well. Anyhow, this is another one that's been trending this week. On social media, everybody was born to be alive.
0: Exactly.
2: According to Patrick
0: Hernandez.
2: Patrick Hernandez. Can't get my words out today. The videos are quite good and funny.

0: He was born to be alive. Patrick Hernandez.
1: Yeah.
0: So, what do you like? What would you like?
1: Let's go for that one first.
0: But this one?
1: Yeah, why not?
0: You want to, this is an 80s track.
1: I've not heard it. So
0: I am a bit tight.
1: I don't think... I might have heard it, I can't remember.
0: I'm a bit tight, but I'm unfit.
1: No comment.
0: This is Tight Fit Fantasy, I think.

0: really good. Do you like it? What do you think?
1: It's all right. It's very 80s.
0: It is 80s, that's why.
1: I know. It's nice, it's cool.
0: Your mum would remember it.
1: Yeah, she would.
0: I remember it.
1: Yeah.
0: Cracking video. They did Lion Sleeps Tonight.
1: Oh, yeah, yeah, yeah, I know.
0: Yeah, so
1: I
0: that
1: know
0: was that their second song.
1: Oh, okay.
0: So, anyhow, I'm going to... What are we going to do? We've only got, like, 45-ish minutes left.
1: Okay.
0: Do we have some line dancing again?
1: Yeah, I love a line dance.
0: Yeah, I know you do.
1: I love a line dance.
0: Here we go. Brooks and Dunn. Boots, scoot,

0: bit of Shania Twain. Whose boots have your boots been?
1: Whose boots have your
0: boots been on? Whose boots have your boots been under? It's supposed to be beds.
1: Yeah, I know. I know what you're trying to say. And bless you.
0: Oh, dear me.
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0: You are. We are Ocean City Radio in the heart of Plymouth.
1: We are.
0: We are indeed, aren't we?
1: We are.
0: And so what we're going to do, we're going to have a bit of disco.
1: You love your disco.
0: I love my disco.
1: In line with your new disco show tomorrow.
0: Oh, that's an easy good plug for me.
1: No, it was a good plug. Oh, I know. I know. But do it for you.
0: Thank you.
1: Shameless plug.
0: Yes, shameless plugs. Yeah. Like a shameless plug.
1: I know you do. Again.
0: So anyhow, this is I feel is one of the best disco tracks from a female artist.
1: Okay.
0: This is Tina Charles and I Love to Love.

0: Night Fever. See you were busting some shapes there.
1: I know I was, because I was hoping everyone else was doing it. But no one can see me.
0: No. Anyhow, we'll be right back after these.
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0: 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You can check out all our pictures. We have a little bio about our experiences. And you can put a name to the face to the name.
1: Of course.
0: Of course. And if you can follow us on X, Instagram, get yourself an ad on the Ocean City Radio Plymouth group on Facebook. There we got a Just Giving page. So we go click on that. You can please donate some dosh.
1: Of course, and share.
0: And share to all your friends and tell all your friends about us as well.
1: Family, colleagues, family, whoever.
0: Whoever you wanted to. Even the local vicar, even the local undertaker.
1: Oh, I have, yeah. You're saying vicar, they could go in there and confess their sins and go, oh, yes, I'm going to donate to the Just Giving page.
0: Exactly.
1: Perfect.
0: Yeah, perfect, isn't it? Anyhow, we're going to have a couple of tracks from the 80s. And I think this song says it all for us all.
1: Yeah. I love my radio.
0: This is Taffy.
1: Of course you do.

0: I love my radio. What do I play?
1: Oh, I don't know. I don't know. I haven't had the red one, I don't think.
0: Not that one yet?
1: Yeah.
0: What about that one?
1: Oh, yeah. That one, definitely.
0: Should we have
1: one.
0: That one there first, then that one? Or should we have that one, then that one?
1: I think that one, that.
0: Yeah. Okay, we're going to have this one then. Love this song. Love this group.
1: Okay. I don't think I've heard it.
0: Haircut 100. 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

0: Hello, we are Ocean City Radio here in the heart of Plymouth, broadcasting on 9 plus CDAB across Plymouth, South East Cornwall, West Devon and the South Hams. And that was the Four Tops Loco in Acapulco. And next up, we have something very special that we want you to listen to.
1: You're listening to Steve A on Ocean City Radio, the voice of community radio in Plymouth, UK. I'm Steve Annis. I'm the founder of Ocean City Radio. I was in training for about 10 years or so. Like I say, because of redundancy, I had to sort of spread my wings a bit further because training jobs are hard to come by. So I ended up being a delivery driver. I went to the doctors with a

0: you think, I've got to do something, I've got to achieve something before it's too late to achieve something. And obviously my options were limited, but outside I had a caravan sat there doing nothing, and a dream I'd always had was to be on the radio like so many people. So that's what I did. Yeah, put an advert onto Facebook asking other local people if they thought it was a good idea, had a massive response, and just followed that up. And then I immediately started to buy second-hand equipment, which fortunately was quite, you know, the price was reasonable. Managed to do that without going into debt. And yeah, set a date, got a few other people interested because I couldn't do it alone. And here we are.
1: Linking Plymouth with the world. This is Ocean City Radio.
0: So I felt that we were competing with mainstream radio, which was probably a big mistake. One of the big mistakes I made was being hell-bent on filling the schedule. We had presenters that were putting in 5 days a week, several hours a day, and it was the wrong move. People were getting exhausted, they were getting fed up with it. So when we became Ocean City Radio, I took the emphasis off that issue and settled for the fact that we'd have less hours live. And although we still played 24/7, many of our shows are pre-recorded. So we were approached quite recently by some local businessmen who were interested in financing us going to DAB radio, which is, I think for most people, that sounds like a great idea. But when you look at what that means in real terms, is everything would change. No longer would we be aiming our program at the community as such. It would become a commercial radio station. It would change everything about the radio station. So I kind of put that on hold. Although a year into it sounds like quite a long time, I think in media terms, it's probably still a very young radio station. And we've still got an awful lot to learn. We've got an awful lot more to achieve. And although we have achieved a lot, it's still quite early days.

0: Here you go. So that was the story about how Ocean City Radio was born.
1: Yep, making waves since 2018.
0: Exactly. And that was a journey any way you want it.
1: Of course.
0: Exactly.
1: And of course, if you haven't yet, donate. Please do donate to our Just Giving page, fundraiser, or share the post.
0: And so what have we got on after us?
1: So after us today, we have, is it the OCR sessions? Or
0: that be on later?
1: On later.
0: So you've got music throughout the afternoon.
1: Yep.
0: Then we've got the sessions pre-record.
1: Yep. And then we've got Trevilian Jacket Show live from 8 to 11?
0: 10. Yes.
1: Yep.
0: Then tomorrow morning we have
1: the Freshly Squeezed Breakfast Show from 7 to 10.
0: With
1: John H.C.
0: Exactly. Then from 11 o'clock until 1.
1: Sophie's Definitive Album Show.
0: Exactly. Then we got music throughout the day.
1: And then it's you!
0: Then I'm back again at 6 o'clock until 8.
1: With your specials.
0: With my new disco show. And I've gone back to my roots.
1: Okay. And then you got Steve A.
0: Then we got Steve A. Finishing off the start of the bank holiday.
1: Yep.
0: With 3 hours of undated love songs. All requested by you.
1: Yep.
0: Night Flight.
1: Of course.
0: So, we are going to have... I'll have to play this one.
1: Yes, of course.
0: Because it's the...
1: And near the end of the show.
0: Almost coming to the end of the show. So we're going to have this one. This is Herbert Laws.
1: Family.
0: A bit of family.
1: Which we are.

0: next week. And massive thank you for everyone for keeping us company for the last 3 hours.
1: We really, really appreciate it.
0: Exactly. And don't forget to go to our Ocean City Radio Plymouth group on Facebook and click on the Just Giving page.
1: 100%.
0: Even if it's £1, even if it's £5, could be £10.

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0: It's true what they say, an hour just isn't long enough. What have we had? Tom Brown, Lessons in Love, Dolly Parton, Whitney Houston, the Bell Stars on the way.
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What have we had? Gloria Estefan, Tony Basil, Toto, Standby, Cyndi Lauper.

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1: Hello everybody, my name is Zephyr Lilly and today I will be performing mostly original songs for you. I'm going to start off with my original song Dopamine, which is on my EP Ruination on all streaming platforms if anybody cares to go and listen to it.

Thank you. That was my song Dopamine. And now I'm going to perform another original. And it's a fun one. It's another poppy kind of song. It's called Witchy Woman. I wrote it for all of the goth witches that I adore so much on a night out.

0: And that was Witchy Woman. Now we have a one-sided romance, unrequited love, if you will.
1: Where is it?
0: Here it is.

0: And that is my sad, unrequited love song.
1: So, yep, this is the Ocean City Radio Sessions, and we've got Zephyr Lily here with us today. She's done a fantastic session of great acoustic and just fantastic tracks, mostly originals, which we love to hear on the show. So, Zephyr, hello. How did you find the session?
0: Hello. It was very good. It's my first time doing a live session on the radio, so it was pretty... I was pretty nervous, but it was also really exciting.
1: Excellent. It didn't come across as such. It sounded really good, as I say. So what originally got you into sort of music and performing?
0: I got into music I've been doing it since I was literally a child. My whole life has been me playing with instruments and singing. My mum used to record me on her old Boss. She had like this Boss recording machine thing. And she'd sit me on this chair and I'd play on the keyboard and I guess I'd sing random stuff and she'd just record me for funsies. Mm-hmm. So, yeah, that's sort of... It's just been like that ever since I was a kid, you know, because my mum had instruments and my dad had instruments as well for some reason. He can't play, but he had instruments, so I just would just play with things.
1: Oh, wow. Okay. So what actual sort of music were you listening to when you were younger, sort of growing up?
0: All sorts. My mum got me into Kate Bush.
1: Mm-hmm.
0: My dad got me into sort of like the old classic rock stuff and punk stuff. So like you're thinking The Stranglers, Pearl Jam, The Pixies, things like that. And then my sister, she got me into like The Cure and Manic Street Preachers. She also showed me my favourite band, which is the Yeah Yeah Yeahs.
1: Mm.
0: So,
1: great band.
0: Yeah, just a bit of everything really.
1: I love Maps. I think that's just one of the best songs they've done. That's
0: the guitar,
1: one.
0: Yeah.
1: Just love it, love it. And I love some of the stuff that Karen O's done as well. She's done stuff with Danger Mouse and
0: yes,
1: things.
0: Yes, yeah, she's great. I think people don't know that Karen O's so big in the music industry. I don't think she's a bit of a hidden name. But then she's everywhere because she's done so many songs for movies and collaborations.
1: Yeah. Yeah, I do like that one she's done with Danger Mouse. I think that's a fantastic album. It's a bit of a departure as well because it's a bit more sort of mellow. But
0: yeah,
1: some great stuff that she does. Fantastic.
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0: And now it is time for the first cover on the list. It is Running Up That Hill. And I really love Kate Bush. And I was really happy when she sort of became revitalized after Stranger Things sort of revamped her song. And I'm glad that younger generations are now listening to her again because she's really cool, she's really weird, and I love her, and I want more people to appreciate her.

I'm now going to sing a song called I Spit in Your Coffee, and it is an original, and it is a true story. I'm not gross. This is a bit gross, but I'm not gross. It was deserved, I promise. Basically, my dad wasn't great, and as revenge, I would spit in his coffee. And trust me, there is a line in this song about him attempting to shoot my cat. So, just wanted to say that so you know that it's justified.

So yeah, that was my song about spitting in my dad's coffee. Hope you enjoyed it. So if you haven't noticed, we have now hit the depression songs, and the next one isn't any lighter. It's called Sustain, and it's a kind of a self-reliance song during a dark time. And yeah, I really like this one though. It's like pretty and sad at the same time, in my opinion.

0: Yeah, so that was Sustain, and that is probably one of my new favourites that I've written recently. I've been really delving into my deepest, darkest thoughts. but sometimes you can make something really nice out of it.
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7: Going back to the sort of stuff that you're sort of performing and playing for us today on the session, you know, it's very honest and raw. Do you get sort of strength from sort of writing the actual song? Do you find it, because obviously there's stuff that's gone on and things, and do you get a sense, does that help you through the...
0: Yeah, it's like unboxing my feelings and thoughts, and it's kind of like a therapy session sometimes. Some songs are just fun, right? Like my song Witchy Woman, that's just a bit of fun, right?
7: Yeah.
0: And the same with A Little Bit of Dinner is kind of a bit of more fun, you know. It's a lot of playing around with food terminology, which was just a fun song to write. But yeah, then you get the heavier stuff like Sustain and I Spit in Your Coffee, and that's more like a therapy session for myself, with myself.
7: Yeah. That's, yeah, must help a little bit, just to sort of, so, and then sort of singing it as well in gigs as well, must be that sort of...
0: It's different. It's weird. When I sing it by myself, I feel like I'm able to just be myself, and so I'm able to really feel it.
7: Mm.
0: Live, it's like I want to feel it, but not too much.
7: Yeah, of course.
0: Because I don't want to end up getting really emotional or something on stage, to the point where I'm like on the verge of tears or something.
7: Yeah, Yeah.
0: Yeah.
7: And how are you now? Is it, it sort of, it's it obviously you're helping through and singing those sort of songs and that. Is that, you know, are you good with the fact that you're able to sort of perform it and stuff? Is it, are you know?
0: I always tell myself, it's sad if someone can relate to something I'm singing about, you know, when it's something so traumatic or dark or something. Mm. But it's also must be a comfort because I like to listen to depressing songs sometimes.
7: Yep.
0: I'm sure everyone does to a degree because it's comforting, isn't it, to know that someone else has been through something really horrible. So I just tell myself, you know, if someone relates to it, it's, you know, I feel bad for them, but also hopefully it's nice for them in some way.
7: It's that talking about it, isn't it, that's so important these days and things and getting the help. And I think that's the thing, isn't it, there's that positive element of it that can come through with it. So yeah, that's definitely something worth drawing on, I think. Yeah, absolutely.
0: Yeah.
7: Yeah, it's good to as you say, it's just if it gives comfort to people, then it's done its job, isn't it?
0: Yeah, if something good comes out of it, then that's all you can really hope for, really.
7: Yeah, that's great.
0: Okay, we're now doing a bit of a 180 because I'm doing a cover and it's Boys Don't Cry. I'm a big fan of The Cure and I'm a massive fan of this song. I actually want the guitar riff tattooed on me in sheet music because that's just how much I love it.

We're back to another original song, and this one's called Histrionic. One of my exes said I might have histrionic personality disorder. I've never been diagnosed. I don't think that I do. But, you know, I wrote it into a song anyways.

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2: You sort of mentioned during the session you've got a new EP out. Have you got any other releases this year? Or
3: The EP is old. The EP came out about a year ago.
2: Ah, right, okay.
3: So that was my introductory song, Dopamine, is from that EP.
2: That's right, yeah.
3: But I have a new single. I have a new single that's out right now. Excellent. And it's called Dinner.
2: Mm-hmm.
3: And it's super pop and a lot of synth and a lot of little weird guitar bits in there. And it's just a fun song. It's actually about paranoia a little bit. It's about being paranoid that I'm not original enough and, you know, just sort of a bit of imposter syndrome, I guess. But it's still, I just wanted to keep it a bit light and fun, you know, when I was singing about it, you know, make it sort of sound completely different to what it's actually about.
2: Mm. Yeah, it came across well, the acoustic version. I thought it sounded really good.
3: Thank
2: well.
3: You.
2: You could hear it as well, that sort of putting the other instrumentation to it, you could sort of almost hear it coming in as well to it. So yeah,
3: I was worried if the acoustic version would like hold up to the recorded version. But I guess, it's kind of good if it sounds completely different at the same time.
2: Yeah,
3: so.
2: A different element to it, isn't it? Brilliant. How about any gigs? Have you got any gigs planned for this year that we can sort of publicise or get out there?
3: I'm doing the Launceston Spring Sounds, but I'm not sure if that's going to have already have happened by the time this is released.
2: Ah, right, okay. That's fine. Well, we keep an eye out for that. No, that's okay. Yeah, it's fine.
3: I haven't got any gigs recently.
2: Ah, that's okay. Because you played to Plymouth, didn't you, a couple of months ago? I know it was a horrendous night, wasn't it, if I remember rightly? It was terrible. The weather was awful.
3: Yes, I did the B-Bar, and they're down now. They're closing.
2: Yeah, I think it was the last gig last night, was it, I think, the B-Bar?
3: So yeah, sad. So.
2: Yeah,
3: so
2: it is.
3: Because it's really nice in there, and it's been running for a good few years now.
2: I think the theatre's starting to take more bands on, so whether that's going to sort of take over.
3: Yeah, I
2: don't know, but I know there's a couple more bands now that have come across the Barbican Theatre as opposed to the B-Bar as such. So, I saw a couple of people down there. But, hopefully this will give you some traction as well and get some people sort of asking for gigs would be...
3: Yeah. It's really hard being a solo musician because all the venues want bands. They all want bands. And then if you're an acoustic musician, they want you to just do covers.

0: gigs again. It just comes and goes.
1: Well, hopefully this gives you some traction and you're able to get a few more gigs and gives you the exposure, which is sort of part of what the showcase does. So fingers crossed on that front. But
0: yeah.
1: Zephyr, thank you. That's been, we've really enjoyed it.
0: Brilliant. Okay, so this next original song is called I Heard a Rumour, and it's about a real life person that went around spreading rumours about me. And the whole premise of the song is sort of like, that's so embarrassing that you're still talking about me years after knowing me. And I'm not going to give it the time of day. However, I have written a song about it, so it's a little bit contradictory, but at least I profit from mine.

And that was I Heard a Rumor. Okay, this is my last original song and last song of the set list in general. And this one's called Dinner, and it is out now, recorded, professionally done, on all streaming platforms, available for you to listen to at home. But this is the acoustic version, which does sound a little bit different because the recording is super pop and has synths and loads of guitar and drums and all of the rest. So have a listen and for a different version.

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0: Did you know that there's now a spotlight that focuses on sport in Plymouth and its surrounding areas? 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

And a very good evening to you. Wow, what a fantastic session that was by Zephyr Lilly. Certainly worth checking out when she gets some dates up and on her socials. So, yeah, thoroughly recommend seeing her. Really enjoyed those last few songs that she played. And, well, all of the songs, to be honest. It was a really good day and hope you guys enjoyed it too. So, the second hour of the sessions is basically music chosen by our featured artists. So, Zephyr Lilly has provided me a list of a dozen or so songs, and we're just going to go through them and play them just to get a bit of a feel for what our artists are listening to at the minute. That first one was from a band called Men I Trust, and the track was called Billy Toppy. That was a single that was released in 2022, and yeah, that's what we do. So yeah, buckle yourselves in. We've got an interesting ride this evening for the next hour. We've got some great tracks, and yeah, there's a good wide range of music as well. And it's yeah, good to know that we're in safe hands for the next hour or so with Zephyr's tracks that she's chosen. We're gonna hit the ground running though, and here's a well-known one. I think you've probably heard before. I know I've certainly played it on some of my shows. It's one from Lola Young, and it's called Conceited.

Lowly Young and Conceited. It's from our album This Wasn't Meant For You Anyway, and that's from 2023, the album, and it's got some fantastic tracks on it. A really good album from Lowly Young, and thoroughly deserving the awards that's been thrown away lately. Yeah, really good to listen to, and yeah, thoroughly recommended. We're going to move swiftly on though, and this one is from a band called Florence Road, and this track is called Figure It Out.

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3: And welcome back to the Ocean City Sessions. We've had an hour of session by Zephyr Lilly, and we're now going through some tracks that she thought she'd select for us to play, and great tracks so far. The last one we heard was from, they were called Florence Road, and their track was called Figure It Out, and that was from a mixtape that they did called Fallback, debut mixtape from 2025. So there we go, some information about that one. We're going to go with perhaps a more well-known band now, and I love the stuff this band's doing. I love this selection as well. It's by Idols, and this is Jungle.

Idols, Jungle. And that was from their album Tank. I say that funny because it was Tang with a K on the end. That was from 2024. And just some of the stuff they're doing is really, just all sounds a bit different. And I think that's fantastic in my book. Different stuff that just tries to push the boundaries of music and give us something new to listen to. Absolutely brilliant. Going back to another band that seems to be doing some things a little bit differently now, and they've certainly had some success with their second album. We're going to play one now from Wet Leg, and this is CPR.

Wet Leg, CPR, from their album Moisturizer from 2025. And there's some fantastic tunes on there. Really like the stuff that they're doing at the minute, and they seem to be hitting the festival season in good form as well. Brilliant. Okay, we're going to move swiftly on. We're going to have one more song before our next commercial break. And this is from a band called Forager, and the track's called Pomeranian.

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1: And welcome back. And we had a great track there. Forager and Pomeranian was the name of the track. And it comes from the best album of the session so far. The album was called Even a Child Can Cover the Sun with a Finger. And that was from 2026. So as I say, this is the Ocean City Radio, or the OCR sessions as we call them. We've had a great session by Zephyr Lilly this evening, and really impressed with how she sort of sang some of those songs. It was just really, really good. Really enjoyed listening to them. And we're just going through some tracks that Zephyr's thought would be a great compliment to her session as well, and they're certainly doing that. Absolutely. We're going to play another song now for you. This is by Etta Marcus, and the song is called Death Grips.

Etta Marcus and Death Grips. That was a single that was released in 2024. And yeah, very haunting. Fantastic voice. I've not heard it before. But yeah, she had a really, really good voice. Enjoyed that one. We're going to, I don't know what the phrase is really, we're going to rock things up a bit, I suppose, with the Riot Girl Sessions.

I love that. I thought that was really good. They were the Riot Girl Sessions, and the track was called I Eat Boys Like You for Breakfast. And that's from their album from 2018, which was called The First Session. And well, if that's the first session, I bet the others are really good. Yeah, fantastic track that. Right, we're going to move off now with another track. And this is from a band called Raw, and the song's called Poor Grammar.

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3: And welcome back, and we're rattling along now with some great tracks. That last song, as I said, it was by a band called Raw, and the tune was called Poor Grammar, and that was from their album, or sort of mini album, I think, or demos and voice memos, but for 2002 to 2018, that was released in 2019, as I say, it was. The song was called Poor Grammar by Raw. We're moving into the last section of the session, though, and we've still got some great songs to bring for you. And this next one is by someone called Dye, D-Y-E, and the track is called DX7.

Sky and DX7. Remember that back in the day, that used to be the synthesizer of choice, that to be in mid-80s. Used to have all sorts of noises it made. Most tracks, I think, on Top of the Pops had a DX7 next to them. I don't know if that's related. You never know. Perhaps it's just me showing me age. But never mind. We enjoyed that one anyway. That was from their album DX7. That was released in 2025. Right then, we're going to hit the record, or whatever we call it these days, press your button, I suppose, on one by Declan McKenna, and this is called Mulholland's Dinner and Wine.

Declan McKenna, Mulholland's Dinner and Wine, taken from his album What Happened to the Beach in 2024. That's about it for the show tonight. We've got one more to just to slot in at the end, but I just want to give a great big thank you to Zephyr Lilly for coming in and recording her session and giving us some great songs after that session as well. It's really been a pleasure to listen to them, and I've picked up a couple of bands there that I've not sort of heard before and I'll be looking a little bit more into. You may hear them on my show as well later on in the coming weeks and months. And I want to have a sort of big thank you as well to the guys at DBS, Dan and Tony, who sort of mix the sessions for us and sort of do the sort of technical and engineering stuff on the day. We certainly couldn't do it without you guys, and I think you certainly enhanced Zephyr's vocals and guitars today, and it sounded really good. And yeah, so I hope everyone's enjoyed the show, and a great big thank you. A little bit of a plea and a shout out as well is, if you are in a local band and you want to get your material heard on the radio, then you know you can send your music to me. We usually have we have another show called the OCR Showcase, and we basically play local music. That's all we do, and that's how Zephyr came onto the sessions, and that's how some of the other bands we've had in our sessions as well came to be known, and why we asked them to do the sessions. So all you need to do is email two tracks and a brief biography about yourself and sort of what music you're into, and you can email that to talent@oceancityradio.co.uk, and it comes through to me. I monitor the inbox, and we basically all the stuff that we get in, we just put on our show, and we sort of publicise and promote the local bands, the great local bands that we've got in the Plymouth area. I've been privileged to listen to quite a lot of stuff, and it's always, there's always something there that just always makes me smile, or for whatever reason, be it sort of lyrical content, musicality, production, anything like that. There's just lots of things that we hear, and it's always really good to listen to. So if you want to get involved, if you've got your own local band that does original music, then send it across to talent@oceancityradio.co.uk. So yes, that's it for the show. We will be back next month for another session. Keep an eye on our socials for who that will be. I've had a sneaky peek at it. It's actually been recorded already, and it is a cracker. Really enjoyed the recording of that one, and I will be announcing that in the next couple of weeks. But we will leave you tonight with a band called Sleigh Bells, and this is an album, a song which is called Riot Rhythm. And well, we shall enjoy that, and I will see you next month for another OCR Sessions. Goodbye, and as always, be kind to everyone.

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Good evening and welcome. If you put the level right in his headphones so he can hear himself, do Saturday evening here on Ocean City Radio. This is the Trev Jacket Show. Welcome to 2 hours of It's Raining Outside. Let's sit in and listen to the radio. What happened to the nice weather? It was here, well, it was a bit grey this morning, yeah. And then I drive back from Campbell and all hell breaks loose. What did you do while I was away for an hour? Anyway, yeah. It is the show. We have the Guilty Pleasure song coming up at 8:30. I've got a doozy for you this week. We also have the love song at 9:30. Your requests. I'm gonna do more talking, so I'm gonna go find some more. Find some more bedding music. One of the most famous bits of bedding music ever used on the radio ever, and nobody knows what it's called. For future reference and to win something in a pub quiz, this is the love song from Romeo and Juliet. I don't have which composer it is, naughty me, but that's not written on my screen. Of course, it was used by Simon Bates for our tune. So we do have back to this radio show. We have your requests. That's the thing I was going to say. Get them to me via the Ocean City Radio Facebook page, or you can email me trev@oceancityradio.co.uk. I'm also putting out a small appeal. If you go onto our socials, you will see we have a crowdfunding going. We got hacked just over a week and a half ago. And these horrible people have basically made the station virtually unable to function because they took all our money. And, you know, that leads to bad times. So, we don't ask often, but we would like your support to keep the station going. We are still fighting to see if we can get the money back. But, like everything these days, times are tight and we need help. So, if you could find yourself to the Just Giving page and give whatever you can. We are not like all of these multinational charities. We will not be asking for something every month. And let's face it, you want to keep me on the air, don't you? Don't you? Anyway, I'm going to let this fade out. I say fade out. And then we're going to start with some of the world's greatest music. Starting with Beloui Somme. You're not going to remember the name, but you will remember his biggest hit in the UK, Imagination.

0: 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And when you show some imagination, you win again. 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

Space, a band, I think they only had one sensible song throughout all of it. And good for them. Why should anybody conform to what the record industry actually wants? Oh, what, you want to sell the records? Oh, better do as they say then. 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We never heard from them again after this. Here is Crazy Town and Butterfly.

we'll fade that down because that's where that song gets weird, just before it cuts out. They're a very strange band. Might have something to do with them being from Germany. So what are we going to go up? What are we going to go up to the Guilty Pleasure song with? Possibly one that should be a Guilty Pleasure, but, you know, we just play it anyway. Here's Scooby Snacks, Fun Loving Criminals.

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And I said, baby, baby, baby, is there some karmic chila?

0: broadcasting to the people of Plymouth, West Devon, South East Cornwall, and the South Hams. 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
2: So it's just gone 8:30, and what weirdness am I going to give you for the Guilty Pleasure song tonight? Well, as you all know, it's May Day this weekend. Padstow did the Obvious yesterday, but Padstow never got a chart song written about it for the Obvious. But another town in Cornwall did. Well, I say chart, I mean it got to number 21 for about 2 weeks, maybe. Terry Wogan did, based on the Helston Floral Dance, this.

That's Alistair Griffin and Just Drive. No, I don't know when my voice went funny then either, but we'll... what shall I play next? Oh, I have a request. From Lou up in Wickford in Essex. She would like Holly Johnson and Love Train. And as soon as it loads into there, I shall press play.

After Frankie and before whatever he does now, there is Love Train. What I should have done is have something ready to follow that. But I'm not that good. What we could do is put this on.

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here, though. So the band is assumed about it never. Hang on, he says. He says it never charted. He really should check these things out before he says these things out loud. It's Aztec Camera who we are about to play, but no, not Somewhere in My Heart. The one the band seems a lot more impressed with. Came out 6 months after Somewhere in My Heart. Didn't do as well at all on the UK charts, whether it did better in America or not. Here is Working in a Gold Mine.

Yeah, didn't do well. In fact, nothing they did ever charted in the States, so don't know why they're more proud of that than the other one. Somebody, and I'm not going to say it's Alan out in Weybridge, complained that I don't play anything new. Well, this is as new as it gets. Here's Taylor Swift, Antihero. And why don't I play anything new? Because nobody's making anything that's any good.

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Well, that was The Wizard by Paul Hardcastle, or as most of you will know it, the Top of the Pops theme. Yes, I'm of that age too. Scary, isn't it? Now, just for a laugh, I had to... Don't know why I put that up. Don't think that's even connected to anything. I had a look on the charts that were released yesterday, the proper chart. And I was scrolling through. And number 13 in the chart caught my eye. And I had forgotten, I will say, that a certain film had been released. All makes sense when you see that this re-entered at number 13 this week on the UK Top 40. Stop teasing you now.

There's Billy Jean, Michael Jackson. Now, for a song, if I can find it. Yes, there it is. For a song that is still holding the record for having been in the charts for the most number of weeks, any song ever. Currently at 503 weeks. I wasn't alive when it hit the 500 weeks, so a couple of weeks late. 503 weeks. It's nearly done 10 full years in the charts. Here's Mr. Brightside.

0: Club Plymouth, West Devon, South East Cornwall and the South Hams. 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

of Crockett's thing. And, yes. Isle of Wight in 2 weeks means that I really should have planned this. There's one of two songs we play, or three songs we play every time before we go Isle of Wight. This is one of them from an Isle of Wight band. Here's Level 42. Running in the Family. Joseph and Emily. If you think I'm taking the mic, actually listen to him sing it.

Right, running in the family, we're going to change gear quickly. With Praz Michelle featuring ODB and Maya, yes, we had to call him ODB when this got released in the UK. Here's Ghetto Superstar all the way from 1998.

0: West Devon, South East Cornwall and the South Hams. 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

Snoop Dogg versus David Guetta, Sweat, here on Ocean City Radio. 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

That's Roxette, Joyride. You're listening to Ocean City Radio. We're coming up to the, well, we're into the final 20 minutes of the show. Better go and play some music then, haven't I? This sounds like a good one. Corona, Rhythm of the Night. This is the-

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That's Eddie Cochran. And come on, everybody, it is time to end the show. I'm going to play off with Final Countdown tonight, because I can. We will be back same time, same place next week. Next week we're here. And the week after we're in the Isle of Wight, so you won't get a show that week. So, until then, my beautiful listeners, take care of yourselves. Love, cherish, do what you want. Make sure you wash behind the ears and always wear clean underwear before you go out, because, you know, very important. So until then, with all that wonderful advice, take care of yourselves and good night.

0: Tonight, me, Rowley on the radio, is joined by the inimitable Mr. Already scraping his chair around the floor. Mr. Graham, how are you, sir?
1: I'm fine, thank you.
0: And special guest, we've been looking to get him back on the show for a while, and it's an absolute delight to welcome James Greenacre back from Plymouth Albion as commercial director.
2: Thank you, mate. Good to be here.
0: It helps if I put the microphone volumes up. Try again. Say hello.
1: Shall I say hello again?
0: Does it work this time? Massive. Right. Tell you what we'll do, fellas. Young Joe, who's not here tonight, always likes to start off with this piece of music. It's like his identifier.

0: Oh, that dramatic music. I can see why he likes it. Johnny Pearson Orchestra. He's such a hip dude. Tonight, what can we tell you we are bringing you? Well, before we hit the proper stuff, I will just say that I did actually think for a few days that tonight was going to be the last live broadcast from this radio station. But the team here have overwhelmingly voted to fight on for our survival, having had our systems hacked and our bank account stripped. So it's been well publicised, and thank you to everybody who has liked, shared and donated to our Just Giving appeal, which has just crept over the £1,000 level. We've been very taken aback with the support from all quarters, and significantly, Pasotti members have been exceptionally generous. So we've got ourselves a further 4 weeks to try and make sure that we deal with the bills and get ourselves back on a footing whereby we are properly sustainable. So we're going to work like troops to get this done. So enough of that, apart from to say that the Just Giving appeal details are on our website and our Facebook homepage and have been frequently updated and refreshed for the last few days. Down to business. What can we tell you we're doing tonight? Argyle Men. We have got a review of last Saturday's game, victory at home over Port Vale, despite Connor Hazard's best efforts, bless him. We have got a chat about what would potentially happen this weekend to get ourselves in the playoffs. Not really our Ross. It's not totally down to us, is it? We're reliant on others. We'll talk about potential investment. Well, there seems to be some rumour gathering, and we'll talk about potential movers and shakers, contract extensions, people being let go, potential new offers. We'll see what we think on that as well. We'll also hopefully and tactfully just breeze past the unfortunate side of a football club or any business. We will not get into the nitty-gritty of the redundancies, but it'll be interesting just to bring you up to date with where we are, what we know so far. We'll also be talking to James in detail about the stonking season that Albion have enjoyed, and asking some searching questions of him. He's promised he won't crow too much about the fact they've already got a playoff place booked and we haven't in the Argyle. We'll be touching base with the wind down of the season for football and rugby. Just a few bits and pieces outstanding there. We'll hopefully be telling you a little bit about the Gladiators Speedway, courtesy of Joe, who's done this remotely, and some cricket fixtures. Is it that time of year already?
1: It is.
0: That is blooming scary. So, I tell you what we'll do. We do like to just say thank you to our sponsors. Let's do that, and then we'll get into the stuff.
2: Ocean City Radio would like to acknowledge the invaluable financial support of the following prominent organisations: Pasotti, Plymouth Argyle supporters on the internet, the Una Group, the multi-award winning business operating in the commercial property and business investment field, Walter C. Parsons Funeral Directors, providers of personal, professional and respectful funeral services across Devon and Cornwall, Plymouth City Council, the unitary authority that performs all local government functions from education and social care to waste management, Plymouth Culture, the organisation that powers local arts and culture as a unifying force, forging connections, igniting passion and fostering collective purpose, PKF Francis Chartered Accountants, the largest independent firm of accountants in the South West, with the

0: Yes, indeed.
1: Thank you very much. Now, I am also at some point tonight going to play Radio Gaga by Queen as a little bit of a nod of appreciation to a Pasotti member called Mars Barker, who was taking the mick gently out of me earlier on Pasotti. So least I could do, I think. And well, wait for that. I'll keep him up late tonight. Graham, you would have been in Home Park on Saturday for an interesting match, shall we say.
2: yeah, and as it turned out, one of the best in many ways. Mm. We got off to an absolute flyer when we scored after 3 minutes with...
1: Boom.
2: Well, yeah, I think Malachi Boateng won the ball on the halfway line, passed it to Ronan Curtis, who knocked it on to Lauren Talai, who angled the ball. At the time, I thought the ball angle was too wide, but as it happened, it was perfect for Bim to come in and strike it very comfortably on the keeper's near post. And we started like, you know, we were out of the blocks, like we have been in many games, actually. And it really felt like, well, this is game on, this is really going to motor, this is. It really felt like
1: you
2: that.
1: Thought like a 5-0 was
2: coming. Yeah, no, exactly. Yeah. I said exactly the same. And then Hernandez sort of played a ball quite high. It was a bit gusty, I would say. It was quite a high lob ball, and the ball bounced. And we all could see Connor Hazard had come out, and you could see he's going, panic. This is going over my head.
1: Yeah.
2: And instinctively, he put his hands up and blocked the ball from going over his head. The only problem was he was outside the area, which I think he knew he was.
1: I mean,
2: in truth, Alex Mitchell had started to run behind him, seeing what was going to happen. So he did it. And as soon as the moment he did it,
1: it's got to be a red, isn't it?
2: Yep. And Luca was tying up with his bootlaces straight away. as a supporter, you feel a mixture of frustration, anger, and sympathy in probably equal measure, because
1: as he probably did as
2: well. Yeah, we had the long, because it's a diagonal walk to the tunnel, of course, because it's in the corner, so you have to walk quite away and suffer various
1: abuse.
2: Well, I wouldn't say it was abuse, it was a few boos, and just everyone just had collective head in their hands, I think.
1: Yeah.
2: But to be fair, Lucas came on, and I think he made what I would call a routine save, but a good one nonetheless, where he pushed it out and pushed it out of danger. Then after 14 minutes, they played a short corner, chipped it far edge of the six-yard box, and Wes Harding got underneath it. And I think it was Headley come in and headed the ball sort of across the goal into the far corner net. And then you just thought, oh.
1: Didn't seem to be anybody pointing the finger at Luca for that one, though.
2: No, I've seen it a couple of times back. It was, to be fair, it was a powerful header, but he did everything you want a player in that position to head it across. I think Luca stuck his arm up, but it was passed in before, because he was literally right on the post.
1: Yeah.
2: And then we said, oh.
1: Yeah, here we go.
2: And no. To be fair, I mean, Port Vale, despite their lowly position, they could play. Mm. In fact, they're probably guilty of overplaying. I mean, they're playing against 10 men. And instead of playing incisive balls, it was what I call the Chuckle Brothers stuff to me, to you. And and they didn't look penetrative.
1: They should have been stretching our boys and making them tired.
2: Yeah,
1: but
2: we played 10 men against Bolton, and
1: it's not easy.
2: So it's not as straightforward.
1: No.
2: The crowd lifted the team. Lauren Tarai had a fantastic overhead kick, which, if that had gone in, the roof would have gone off. Then Luca made a couple of saves. Ben Peppel had a deflected shot that just landed on the roof of the net. So we went in 1-1 at half time, thought, right, you know, we've got to work hard to keep this at least one all. And then 2 minutes in, Owen Dale, I think he got fouled, but the ball the ref played play on broke the ball, and the ball broke to Ben Peppel, who ran to the edge of the area and then slotted it left footed across the keeper right into the corner. 2-1. One thing I did forget to mention is before the corner for their goal, there was the most obvious handball.
0: Yes.
2: The whole ground shouted.
0: Apart from the ref.
2: Yeah. Although when I did look at it again on replay, it, he sort of, his arms out as though it's going, the ball's going to land on his hand. And he seemed, did seem to pull his hand out, but everybody, anybody that would have seen it would have given it. He didn't see it. The assistant referee on the Lindhurst side didn't see it. So that was, you knew then, score from the corner. I thought, oh, God. But anyway, the Ben Peppel goal lit the blue touch paper for the crowd. And then Tolley had a shot deflected. He had a good right-footed effort that was straight at the keeper, but still good. Peppel just shot over the bar and had one deflected wide. But the thing to say was the last 5 minutes of the 90 and the 6 minutes of
0: which turned into nearly 10, didn't it?
2: Yes, it did count. Yeah. Was Home Park at its very best.
0: Yeah.
2: I was at Senior Greens today. There, Ken, I got another mention in. And it were Brendan Wiradu and Wes Harding said that was the loudest they'd ever heard Home Park. They said it was so loud they were shouting to each other and they couldn't hear each other on the pitch.
0: Wow. That's good.
2: Which is quite amazing. And it did feel that. It did feel that. They did compare it a bit to the Cardiff game, but...
0: But even better, even more strident.
2: Yeah, well, they said we actually could hear ourselves on the pitch at Cardiff. This, and they were quite overwhelmed by it. They said, without question, that support, the volume of the support, got them over the line and was the 11th man.
0: Yeah, as it should be, as it so often has been.
2: Yeah, you can think of Hull, Leicester, the Cardiff game. This was another one, you know. What I call, and James will be familiar with this, the one Argyle, where the crowd, the players,
0: properly
2: the
0: unified, head coach,
2: everybody's together.
0: Yeah,
2: it is quite an unstoppable force. Yeah. It's not manufactured; it just builds and it happens, and it happened on Saturday.
0: Yeah, and you know we'll have all been at games when that's been around. I take it, James, you may not have made it in on Saturday, despite no Albion game.
3: Unfortunately, no, we did. We had a game. We were playing.
0: Oh, of course you were. Yeah, away then.
3: No, we were at home.
0: No, home Leeds.
3: We were at home. I'm really happy you've done your research.
0: I tell you what, I'm a bit dazed and confused, actually. There are reasons, but lack of sleep is a serious one. I'll start that conversation again. James, I take it you weren't in Argyle because Albion had a season-ending league game at home to Leeds Tykes, which you won by 30 points.
3: Yeah, we had a nice afternoon. I mean, I kept up to date with the proceedings at Home Park because, I mean, there's so many people down at Brickfields that, you know, pay attention to what's going on up there.
2: Can you hear the roar of the crowd?
3: We couldn't on Saturday.
2: But sometimes
3: we
2: can
3: at times.
0: Depends on which way the wind's blowing.
3: Absolutely. I think there was a game. I think we've only had three clashes all season, this one, but there's definitely one earlier on where, you know, you hear the roar and then the phone goes off to say goal update. It's always a nice...
0: Because we were joking by Messenger or whatever a few weeks ago about the game that was going to be 4 o'clock kickoff for you guys when we had 12:30. That would have been the Exeter game, and I'll bet there's a few people that did both.
3: Yeah, we saw quite a few shirts in the crowd, which was nice, and that was that was part of the reason for doing it as well. Yeah. Just City's big enough to support two big teams, so. Yeah. Why not? You know, we don't want to force that conflict when we don't need to.
0: No, it'd be nice if there is a way of staggering them, getting some sort of, but it's not always down to the clubs, is it? It's down to the actual leagues.
3: It'll be, I mean, on that point, we'll have a bit more control if we go up. At this level, you can request the change of kickoff time, but the opposition has to agree. And, you know, with the nature of the teams, most of them being part-time, well, all of them, in fact, at this level being part-time, it's very difficult to say, oh, can we do a Friday night or an early kickoff? Whereas, champs a different beast.
0: Interesting. So it's no point asking you who your man of the match was of a round variety.
3: No, afraid not. I've seen the highlights, but
0: All right, well, from the highlights, what did you think to the performance?
3: I think you know, it's always going to be tough, and you know, huge testament to the squad, coaching staff, and to the supporters. You know, we touched on that one Argyle ethos, but to have played, what was it, 95 minutes with 10 men.
2: Well, it's five first half and six.
0: And another, well, eight, I think it was eight in the second half. That's a long haul.
3: So a huge amount of time. Yeah. You know, credit for them for not chasing the game and not blowing themselves up too early. So yeah, great team performance. And yeah, it leaves it all to play for on the final day. So yeah.
2: I think the telling thing was how many Argyle players literally were out on their feet at the end.
0: Yeah, but they've been like that quite a few games. Yeah, so I but think they leave it all out there, don't they?
2: Yeah, this one was
0: something else because it's a lot.
2: And
0: of
2: to be fair, some of the Vale players were. I mean, it really was everybody at it.
0: How did young Ben Wayne play?
2: If I didn't know it was Ben Wayne, I wouldn't have noticed him.
0: Okay, move on.
2: I mean, you know, he's a likable.
0: Yeah,
2: player.
0: Good as gold. Yeah.
2: Would we exchange Bim or Lauren Tully or Owen Asenny for him? No.
0: Fair enough. That's as good an answer as I'd expect. So in terms of, we've covered the performance, there's no point pillorying Conor Hazard. He must have been absolutely gutted because he wouldn't have even had the chance to walk around after the game.
2: No, he didn't. And he was particularly upset about that.
0: Yeah, I'm sure he was. And, you know, that very, very minute percentage of the crowd that always think, oh, he's done it to sabotage, and it's like, it's an absolute nonsense. You know, at worst it was what you might call a brain fart. If nothing else, it was instinctive, wasn't it? He was, you know, he must have known he was outside, but players have done it and he knew straight away he was a goner. But fair play to Luca Ashby-Hammond, he did a very competent job.
2: He put himself in place for earning a possible contract renewal. I think he's only got a year, so he's out of contract in the summer.
0: Yeah.
2: Second keeper. Not many second keepers play 21 games a season. So.
0: No, he has had some chances.
2: Yeah. Again, sorry to mention Senior Greens, but both were very...
0: Are you on commission?
2: I am on commission, yeah. But both, particularly Wes Harding, was very complimentary about him as a person and the game that he played. It was his best game for Argyle, no question.
0: Yeah, certainly.
2: He actually came out and caught a ball, and his...
0: So did Connor.
2: Yeah, exactly. There's many people have quipped that he doesn't often come off his line.
0: No,
2: and then
0: it's ironic, isn't it? Ironic. Yeah, yeah. I think the groundsman's at fault for making the pitch the bouncy.
2: Well, if you read Pasotti, there were some remarks. I mean, in fairness, I think it was because of the way the ball was played. It was up. It wasn't a normal, what I call a normal pass. It was quite high, almost like a goalkeeper kicking the ball out of his hand type thing. So,
0: I mean, there is no point dwelling. It's happened. The game was still won. It's just a shame for Connor that if that is possibly his last game for the club, it's a shame it's ended that way.
2: It won't be.
0: If we get in the playoffs. Well, is he not going to be suspended?
2: No, there's only one game.
0: Okay, yeah, fair play. Yeah. Suggestion that he has been offered a new contract as well, which I think...
2: It wouldn't surprise me. Yeah, the question is whether he takes it or not.
0: And that is a big question, bearing in mind he's not enjoyed the best of seasons, shall we say. But I know somebody, Ellie Venables, who actually knows him.
3: Yeah, and he's been to a few of our games as well, to be fair to the lad, yeah.
0: Apparently he's a really nice guy.
3: Yeah.
0: Good as gold. Genuine, down-to-earth fella. So whatever happens to Conor Hazard this summer, stays or goes, all the best to him. And, you know, some good memories, some good times. In terms of player of the match type performances, an interesting choice, isn't it?
2: I mean, I was asked that, and I'd say one Argyle was the...
0: Fair enough.
2: Team performance, because I think it'd be a bit, not churlish, but singling out any one individual when it was a game where everybody, literally everybody, was 8 out of 10 plus.
0: Yeah.
2: And so you could mention several.
0: Yeah.
2: Bim, obviously, the two goals. Owen Dale for his work rate.
0: Yeah.
2: But I would say the team, if ever, you know, when Pasotti did man of the match, if there was the team, it would have, I would have put them across there.
0: Yeah, fair enough. And, you know, Laurent Tolai was reasonably unselfish in setting Bim up with that one as well. Sometimes he's had the hunger to want to go himself and
2: I don't mind that.
0: No, you need that.
2: That's
0: in your strike,
2: to be fair. That's what sets him apart.
0: Yeah,
2: his I when I was at the Wimbledon game the week before, because I was behind the goal, as opposed side on. Mm. I was on Laurent Tolai watch all second half.
0: Okay,
2: and to see the runs he makes and the bumping and barging he does on the central defenders before they're anywhere, they know they're in a game.
0: Yeah. Yeah.
2: And he's always working them.
3: Yeah, and he absolutely bullied those centre halves all game.
2: Yeah,
3: in that fixture.
2: Yeah, and that's the thing which will appeal to higher up clubs.
0: Yeah.
2: There's obviously a lot of speculation about Championship clubs being interested. Personally, I think he'll end up somewhere in Europe and for a higher level club.
0: Wow. Okay. Interesting. Well, it's good to know that. I think we've seen it develop since the grim days of October, November, December. That team spirit is back better than it's been for, I don't know, since Muslic started trying to gather and rejuvenate some sort of spirit. And it was a bit of a siege mentality, wasn't there?
2: I think it's reminiscent of the Shuey 101 season.
0: Yeah.
2: Reminiscent of all our promotion seasons, the Luggy.
0: Yeah,
2: two promotions for sure.
0: Because it's what we
2: do.
0: Dave
2: Smith
0: well.
2: In sorry, the 40 years ago.
0: Yeah.
2: Yesterday.
0: Right. Yes, it was.
2: Sorry, James. You might not remember that.
3: I think I was a twinkle rather than a.
2: But that was, that was a moment in time. That's again when the crowd unified behind the team, a 4-0 win. So. There have been moments, and the team, I think it is the team spirit, and it's evident because Alex Mitchell came in to collect his Man of the Player of the Season award, and you can just tell the banter and him and Ronan Curtis, because Brendan Weirdo was asked about it. He said, what's the worst thing about Alex Mitchell? He said, living next door to him.
0: It's like Morecambe and Wise or the Chuckle Brothers with I mean, they are characters, those two.
2: Well, that's the thing, and that's with all the, particularly the Luggy team, and I would say the Dave Smith team, there was a lot of solid characters in there.
0: And there is a place for extroverts. I know we've shied away from hiring Billy Big Watsits, people whose egos outstrip their abilities. You know, we've had the odd one who has upset the apple cart, but I'm not sensing that with this group.
2: No, it's a solid team performance.
0: Yeah.
2: Interesting. I mean, talking of skillful players, they were both Brendan and Wes were asked, who's the most talented player in our squad? And they both said it instantly, who it was.
0: Owen Dale.
2: Nope.
0: Michael Baidoo.
2: Xavier Amici.
0: Yeah. Technically, he has to be up there, doesn't he? It's just a shame.
2: Their words were, he's unbelievable in training.
0: Yeah. It's just a shame it's not translated.
2: Unbelievable on the pitch on Saturday.
0: He potentially would be better in a different setup.
2: Yeah, I think 4-4-2 doesn't. I think 4-3-3 might suit him better. But
0: yeah.
2: I mean, you can see he's got talent. He clips the ball beautifully.
0: Yeah.
2: He's a great striker of the ball.
0: I mean, sometimes it takes a player more than half a season or a season to really gel. And when they do, you know you've got a real pearl on your hands. Mm. But I hope that he's given the time and the game time to actually blossom, because there is undoubtedly a player in there.
2: He hasn't made that many starts this season.
0: No, well, he had a stretch out injured as well, didn't he?
2: Yeah, quite a long stretch.
0: Yeah, so that would not have helped. But Cleves has had the luxury of an almost full squad to pick from for the last couple of
2: games.
0: Although
2: in the press conference today.
0: Yes, and they've all gone down with the luring.
2: Well, there's three.
0: Yes.
2: And apparently they go. Seems to indicate they're going to organise separate travel for them.
0: Right.
2: So it doesn't
0: try to isolate the problem and stuff. I think it was too many beers on the Player of the Season Awards night. That's what it would have been.
2: No, I'm told they were all on their best behaviour.
0: Okay.
2: I didn't go. I did actually watch it on... Well,
0: it's on YouTube.
2: To be fair, I watched the PSG Bayern Munich game, which was just... You couldn't take your eyes off that. And then watched the YouTube afterwards.
0: Yeah, fair play. Any words for the referee? Because, you know, there was...
2: Well, funny, I mean, absolutely, he was the worst ref ever when he didn't give the handball.
0: Yeah.
2: Worst ref ever for sending Connor off, but he had no alternative. Yeah. But to be fair, as the game went on, actually, I thought he was pretty good. He played on when Owen Dale got injured and Bim scored, so he sort of squared it up. Not one of the worst, I would say.
0: No, fair play.
2: Which is terrible when you rate referees by how bad they are, not by how good they
0: well,
2: are.
0: Well, Mr. Newell, who will be undoubtedly listening,
2: he's never gone above
0: above two or three, has he? You've got to be perfect to get more than a three. I've got a song for you as well, Ian, for later on, but it goes on forever. It's a five-minute. We might go out with that later. So we'd have to class it as a determined, gritty win, with flashes of what we know we can play, but severely compromised by only having nine outfield players. Poor old Caleb Watts must have been gutted.
2: He did touch the ball, though, before.
0: I'm glad for him he did. Interesting. I mean, I'm delighted to hear that the Green Army support was as magnificent. I could hear it well when I was listening to it on the repeat, on the highlights.
2: And Tom mentioned it at the press conference.
0: Yeah.
2: Today.
0: You know, from what I could see, Bim and Talai combining really well. Mitchell, as always, brilliant. Mala Boateng, I mean, what an engine that boy has got. Yeah, unbelievable. So I think that's absolutely...
2: And if he plays on Saturday, he would start every league game.
0: That's pretty unusual these days, especially with rotation and stuff. So, he must be due a holiday soon.
2: he said... I mentioned Senior Greens again, which is... It's a great event because you actually get to see the players in a different way, asking different questions.
0: Yeah.
2: And he said his fitness now relative to the start of the season is a different league. And they've got invested in nutritionists, and both Brendan and Wes made reference to the difference that the nutritionist has made, and Malachi did as well.
0: Yeah.
2: And interesting, and Wes has played, you know, Birmingham, Millwall.
0: Yeah.
2: He actually said the setup at Argyle is among the best, which some people might not subscribe to.
0: Yeah. Well, again, we as supporters, we don't really know what goes on, and we like to think sometimes we do, or at least we've got to have an opinion on every blooming thing. But what goes on in reality is often very different. Okay. Well, I think that probably does last Saturday justice. And
2: apart from people using their best face recognition technology to see who was sat in the director's box.
0: I was going to touch on that. It is opportune.
2: Certain Charlie Methven was spotted in the rather strangely in isolation in the port where the way in. and this is how bad it gets. Match day moments, you see him walking round, and Alex Mitchell, who'd known him from Charlton, went over and embraced him.
0: Give it a bit.
2: So that was one. So there's all the speculation. Then there's the guy who was trying to buy Motherworld, who had some association with Netflix. Then you have, I think, John McAvoy, who's... I'm not sure the face recognition technology...
0: Didn't quite work for that, did it?
2: I think it's in the not convinced department.
0: Yeah.
2: But something is definitely afoot.
0: Something's brewing.
2: Yeah, it is. Mm. Well, it is. I don't know. It is.
0: And I think, harking back to the fans forum, which you and Joe and Gareth were at literally just last week.
2: Yeah, a week ago.
0: Simon and Paul Byrne must... know that they need to be very straight bat on all of this, because people read into every single isolated word.
2: We're nightmares.
0: What they don't know, they make up. So many of these things are subject to NDAs, and so many fall over before they become public.
2: I think there's one thing for certain. It won't be even hinted at from anybody in the club until the ink is drying on the contract. Yeah. That's an absolute.
0: Yeah. And that's how it should be.
2: And Simon, and there's no blame attached here, wanted to impart good news. He genuinely believed that the investor was going to come on. It took time. It took time.
0: Yeah.
2: The investor even was at the last game of the season, Hull, saw the crowd. I mean, why wouldn't you want to invest in a club after that?
0: But
2: it fell apart. So I'm absolutely certain that nothing will come out in form of... It'll be no comment until...
0: Yeah, until there's something to officially say. And, you know, that is the way it should be. These things should be dealt with privately. I remember in my past life walking into a pub for a business meeting and meeting two of my competitors having lunch together. And it's like, well, you work for him and you work for him. So there's obviously something going on there in terms of changing jobs or mergers or whatever. And you don't need to be Einstein when you see people... recognize them and you put two and two together. But I just wish us football fans could let it go and just let it sort of ferment.
2: I think it's because we're a one club city.
0: Yeah,
2: we've got, you know, on Pasotti a very active social media where lots of informed people hint and state.
0: It's a nice bit of
2: Plymouth's always been a small village, so You can't
0: stop.
2: Can't hide down the dolphin in the corner with somebody without it being seen.
0: No.
2: Simon, just to let you know.
0: Yeah, absolutely. But, you know, at the end of the day, these things do take time. Anyone expecting to see a bloke in the crowd last Saturday and thinking there's going to be an announcement 2 weeks' time is sorely
2: got
0: deluded.
2: All the due diligence stuff.
0: Masses of stuff to go through.
2: Yeah.
0: You did drop a post on that thread in Pasotti and we're sounding a slight note of caution.
2: Only it's fair because of the person I was cautious about.
0: Right.
2: I thought was more involved than he may be.
0: Okay. Yeah.
2: He may be the facilitator bringing people together, which is his skill
0: set. Which
2: is
0: the sort of role he did at Sunderland.
2: Yeah, Sunderland and Charlton.
0: And Charlton. Yeah.
2: Because if you track back at Sunderland and Charlton what he said and done, they don't necessarily correlate in the same way, but he's obviously involved in some way, because why else would he be there and rather strangely wanting to be identified but not identified. I mean, he didn't make any secret
0: he wasn't wearing a mask, was he?
2: No. And so
3: he's been at a few games as well, I believe.
0: It's certainly not
2: he's been
0: first,
2: down
0: is
2: it's his yeah. second. I was told it was his second.
3: I saw him, can't recall what game it was, but I crossed his path in around Club Argyle earlier this calendar year. I can't remember the game, but
2: he's the, and this is going to do him a disservice, I know, he's a sort of like a Peter Risdale character who,
0: but hopefully without the stench.
2: Well, no, I've defended Peter Risdale.
0: I know you have.
2: Because without him, James Brent wouldn't have got the deal over the line. And, you know, he's much maligned, and I understand the reasons why. But he did, without him, I don't think James Brent would have.
0: No,
2: done
0: I get
2: it.
0: That.
2: So there are people like that in football. We have to accept that's how it is.
0: Yeah.
2: And whether he gets a fee for introducing or whatever, or Mr. Fixing It, fine. It might be different if he's involved in the club, or, you know, he's owner of the club or so. I don't know. That might be different.
0: All will be revealed.
2: I sense he's more of a facilitator, but grateful that he is, because there's definitely been a different demeanour with Simon. You could see it in the fans forum.
0: Yeah.
2: You know, he's standing there talking about notional 10.6 million loss.
0: And not
2: nobody at that meeting, nobody in the room felt negative as a result of what was said.
0: He wasn't looking harassed and hounded and...
2: He's lost quite a bit of weight. He's looking well, and
0: he needs to come and work here, Al. But no, that's absolutely fair play, and we will see what happens. I think kudos to Pasotti. I mean, we are independent of them, I must stress that point, but they have been very supportive to us. But I think it was Pasotti that once again broke this, and the press are about five days behind, as usual.
2: Yeah.
0: Same things happened, dare I say it, with Midge coming down next Friday. I interviewed him 3 weeks ago for my radio show, and it's made other online newspapers today. So,
2: oh yeah,
0: hip and happening here, yeah. I tell you. Right, watch this space is the word, and be patient, and let's let sleeping dogs. I think, fellas, that we'll just play a song and a couple of adverts, and then we'll be back to talk about this Saturday and the women. An Albion, and then we'll do some local stuff as well. So for Mars Barker, this is for you.

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1: And we are back again. Welcome back to you all for the next section of this evening's show. And we have a very, very big game on Saturday, all the way up at Northampton Town. Cobblers, I hear you say. Cobblers. Bit of a crunch game, but it's not really in our hands. We can win 5-0 and still not get into the playoffs because it all depends upon Stevenage and Luton Town.
2: Yep. Stevenage home to Wigan and Luton away to Bolton.
1: So, which I would suggest is perhaps an easier game for us to get something out of indirectly. Would you agree? Do you think Bolton will turn Luton over?
2: Well, Luton are actually the form team now of the league, is Lincoln.
1: Hmm.
2: And Bolton have slipped. They keep they don't look like playoff candidates at the moment.
1: Okay.
2: So they're sort of moving
1: out.
2: Feeling
1: they've lost some momentum.
2: They've lost a bit of momentum. Mm. So who knows? You know.
1: Yeah, it's a lottery. That's why we love football.
2: I'm looking to Ibrahim Sissoko to do a last minute goal, like he did the other week.
1: That would be nice.
2: Because I mean, ironically, if they did win and we did get into sixth place, of course, next Saturday they'll be at Home Park.
1: I know, it's weird, isn't it?
2: Yeah. But, I mean, the Northampton game is quite interesting because I think the home game represented our lowest point of the season.
1: And I was there. It was horrific.
2: 3-0 defeat.
1: Yeah.
2: We were 23rd after that game.
1: Yeah.
2: And here's the interesting thing. I thought, where were Northampton when they won?
1: Yeah.
2: And they were 14th.
1: I was going to say
2: went up to 14th.
1: 16, yeah.
2: So we had 16 points, Northampton had 23.
1: Yeah.
2: So they were 14th.
1: Yeah.
2: They were 7 points above us. We are now on 70 points, an eighth, and Northampton, 24th. They've only got 12 points
1: since that game. Since they turned us over. How the mighty fall.
2: They've lost their last 10 in a row.
1: Yeah, I saw that. That's pretty horrific.
2: And they've got youngsters playing, they've got injuries and so on. So you think, I mean, if you were to select a must-win game team to play, it would be them.
1: Yeah.
2: But
1: we all know, A, football doesn't work like and our goal doesn't always work like that.
2: I mean, if you look at the... We've lost our last three games there, funnily enough.
1: Yeah.
2: So, yeah, sometimes you have happy hunting grounds and this is about middling, so... Mm. And we are actually playing one of the... against a former team member. Therese Fauna, do you remember him?
1: Yeah.
2: He was on loan, I think it was Forest.
1: Yeah.
2: He played, I did check him out, he played 39 games in the 2021 season.
1: I'm amazed it was that many. But
2: yeah, so am I. But they do have one person that strikes fear into me. Trevor Eaves.
1: That's a name that's cropped up occasionally.
2: He scored... I think four different teams have scored against us.
1: Yeah, he likes.
2: And he scored in the 3-0 win as well.
1: Yeah.
2: And always, in fact, I think you remember James, wasn't it? The 5-2 defeat at Gillingham, and he got a hat trick. So he was on the bench on Tuesday, I think they played. So
3: let's hope he stays there.
2: Yeah, so do I. Or Mitch does a sort of job on him early doors, as it were. So.
1: If our people who are being down with a little bit of a wobbly tummies are fit to play, do you think that he will change the lineup much from last week?
2: Nope.
3: No.
2: He's going to win it. He's going to be sure he's going to win it. If we're 3-0 up, he might make some changes. But no, it's going to be our best team, and effectively our best team is not played on
1: Saturday. So it'll be Luca in goal, Joe, Alex, Matthias, Wes Harding at left back, Ronan Curtis, Malachi Boateng, Brendan Wiradu, Owen Dale, Bim Peppel, Laurent Talai. I think we're all probably agreed on that. That's the easiest one of the season. No dissent. Nice to know that the likes of Caleb Watson, Ibrahim are going to, and Xavier Amici are all available on the bench, hopefully, because if we need to change things around, you've got players there that can do that and affect the game. Is Mackenzie out? He's injured. He is, isn't he?
2: He's gonna. If he need, I think if we had to play him, he might risk playing him because it was the end of the season.
1: Yeah, I'd like to see him back next season with a full pre-season behind him, because I think there's a player there. I think that is going to be quite an asset for us if we can keep him fit and healthy. So, score predictions. What do you reckon, James?
3: Put me on the spot first.
1: Yeah, get on.
3: I'm going to go 3-0 Argyle.
1: Good shout.
2: 3-0 Argyle.
1: Ooh.
2: Talai hat-trick.
1: Oh, that would be nice, wouldn't it?
2: Well, just to boost his tally.
1: Who am I to upset the apple cart? I'll go 3-0 to Northampton.
2: No.
1: Well, 3-0 all the way round. The omens are reasonable. I take what you say that we haven't always covered ourselves in glory at Northampton, but their current form is pretty dire.
2: There's no team worse performance-wise or results-wise than the 92.
1: Always love that feeling that sooner or later somebody's going to get a pasting, and when it happens, it's like, yes, it's somebody else's.
2: Sometimes you get a feeling that against the odd stars are aligning.
1: Yeah. I think so. Well, that's encouraging that we all seem to think that Argyle are going to do their bit, but essentially for anything really to happen, we not only need to win, but we need to better Stevenage and Luton's scores. So either of
2: them, not their scores, they

0: And if they both drew, then they both stayed up. Just imagine that.
1: Yeah. Yeah.
0: We haven't got that.
1: So, no, absolutely. You know, times have changed dramatically in 6 months, haven't they?
0: Well, in a week. I mean, they've got a bit to do.
1: Ah, they're gone, aren't they? I think they're gone. And
2: who have they got on the weekend?
0: Bradford.
1: I think they're gone. I can't see them.
0: Well, it's what Wimbledon do, isn't it? Yeah. So I think Wimbledon need a point, I think.
2: Mm. No, we're safe.
0: Eh?
2: Yeah.
0: Oh, yeah, sorry. No, it's Leighton Orient.
2: Orient
0: need a point.
1: Don't you like the way he switches?
0: Yeah, I know. I know.
3: We're safe.
0: Were you at... I've forgotten the name of the stadium.
2: Cherry
0: Red.
3: Cherry Red.
0: Can I just say what a fantastic club it is?
2: It's a great, yeah, I love... There's a lot there that I love. I mean, brilliant club. I think we're almost too welcoming at times with some of the results this season.
0: Yeah, but from a... I was in Croydon, so I went from Croydon tram to Wimbledon on the tram. And because my mates had got the tickets, so I had to wait outside the away end. And I watched how the stewards handled the people.
2: Yeah.
0: And it was exceptional. The care, particularly for those in wheelchairs and that. And a lot of people actually commented it on. So there was a guy two seats along from me in the away end who was feeling a bit faint, and one of the stewards actually went and got him a glass of water.
2: I think it's one of the things we've done, again, I think because that rise from non-league has been so quick,
0: we've still kept
2: our roots,
0: and we've still
2: kept firmly grounded. I've seen it from both sides. I've seen it sat there in yellow and blue as I was last weekend, which was fine until I got accosted by a few Argyle fans who recognised me in the in the pub beforehand. I've also seen it from while my time at Argyle and seen the welcome that they laid out there. And I've been there, I won't say wearing, no hats, because I've always got that Wimbledon affinity, but I've been to other matches as well. And I think it's as a club, it's one that's, it's probably quite similar to Argyle. I think it's easy to miss the great things about your own club at times.
0: I think
2: Home Park is another one.
1: Granted. Yeah.
2: The supporter experience team who, go out of their way to make sure if they see someone a lot, and it was something that came in as I was leaving. If you see someone who looks like it's their first game, like make a bit of a fuss out of them, look a bit lost, how can we help? I don't think that gets done enough at live sports grounds, and it's really endearing to see. Hopefully
0: the food offer is very good at Wimbledon.
2: It's really mixed, isn't it? A lot of decent street food. Decent
1: roadkill.
2: I always do enjoy getting back up there for a game, just because I never know what food.
0: It feels like a mini Brentford in the way that it's wedged in. Oh, it wasn't wedged in with housing because the housing was built at the same time. But
2: yeah.
0: I mean, I actually remember going to the old Plough Lane because when it was a speedway.
2: I never made the old Plough Lane. It's my
0: and then the old ground was next door, wasn't it?
2: Yeah.
0: I think there's a part of it, a bit like Spurs. Part of this new stadium is part of the old stadium.
2: Yeah, and you can wander around, and there are certain milestones where the centre spot was. But the development will be, if they ever, if they can ever get to the position where it needs it, and they develop those other three stands, it could be a really smart. That main stand is brilliant.
0: Yeah, the main stand is
2: really well thought through.
0: Yeah, there's three tier and lots of corporate looks.
2: Yeah, good corporate. I think the top floor was mothballed when it was first built because there just wasn't a demand. So they just built the shell and left it empty. But even just going, I went through the main concourse and I went there actually whilst it was being built because we were looking, the guys who did their LED screens were the ones that we used at Home Park. Purely by chance, they took me. I went up there and had a look around there and Stamford Bridge because they did the screen there. And seeing it being built and chatting to the development team as to the challenges they were looking at, and it really played it back how compromised we were at Home Park in terms of saying, right, that's what we want to do, but we're doing a refurb, not a rebuild.
0: Yeah.
2: And that infrastructure
1: always
2: just can't be moved.
1: Yeah. Yeah, for sure.
2: No, great little ground.
0: Yeah, and on the journey back, I was the only Argyle fan on a full tram full of Wimbledon fans who were worse.
2: And lived to see another day.
0: No, but I tell you what, they were absolutely bowled over by our support. They said, that's the

0: best support any team. They also said we were the best team that they played all season. And they also said Lauren Tulai was the best player they'd seen all season.
1: That was exactly the same feedback I got from the guys I was with. Who, you know, in pre-game, I was saying, right, Laura will be a handful.
0: Yeah.
1: And, you know, we're trying to work out what the team was going to be because we've been, you know, I think, we, you know, the injuries that we've had, mate, were just horrific.
2: Yeah.
1: And, yeah, during the game, you know.
0: Because Johnson's no mug, is he? I mean, he's a proper League One centre-half.
1: And I mean, Lauren bullied him all game. But, you know, the Argyle fans were in great voice throughout and you could hear him from where I was, opposite side of the ground. But yeah, everyone that I was with said that's the best team we've played all season. And yeah, it was just as soon as one went in, you know, I think I started the day going, as long as we keep it below five. Just,
0: and to be fair, it should have been five in the end. I thought we were a bit too loose at the end, then, but anyway, it didn't make any difference. But no, great day out, and I just hope. I mean, they're in this situation now where they can't sustain it as a League One club without something else coming in, which is a big challenge for them.
1: Yeah.
0: Same as Exeter, probably.
1: Culturally, it's been, I think, a real challenge for the fan base to come to terms with the 50-plus-1 vote, which recently went through. And it is, you know, I do believe, I love the fact that we're a fan-owned club. I never want to lose that as a supporter. But equally, I'm a realist, and I like being, you know, I like my team to be competitive. And our glass ceiling is... And I'll upset a few of my friends by saying it. I think our ceiling is bottom third League One. And, you know, you have to outperform your budget year on year just for survival.
0: Yeah.
1: And Exeter in the same position, but with a smaller ground, smaller catchment.
0: And wholly support.
1: Yeah.
0: They've had to support. They had to put the money in.
1: Yeah.
0: So, you know, which is, I don't think Wimbledon have had to do yet.
1: No, we did a bond... So we've done a couple of bond shares. There's another share issue going out next month, I think.
0: Right.
1: I've had the emails come through from the Republic Europe guys who did the initial batch for the Back to Plough Lane bid.
0: Yeah.
1: But yeah, I think the business is broadly sustainable. We're in, the comparison I always made, and it's a bizarre one, is I think we're in the same position that Arsenal were for about a decade. So Arsenal built the Emirates Stadium and spent 10 years of all that extra revenue coming in just supporting the stadium debt.
2: Yeah.
1: And then it suddenly got manageable.
0: Is that what's happening now?
1: And it's just paying off, you know, we're literally paying off the build costs.
2: So there's no investment in the playing side or anything else. No. That's exactly and like Arsenal but was.
1: Again, we're very fortunate, you know, in a similar way to, you know, similar to Argyle, I suppose, with a good director of football. Craig Cope's recruitment has been incredible. There's a couple of questionable signings, but you're never going to get them all right. But he's repeatedly plucked out gems that are probably earning buttons and cost buttons to bring in. And collectively, you know, they are, you know, they've still got that crazy game mentality. There is that wolf pack, you know, some of all.
2: Yeah, from 40 mindset. Plus years ago, yeah. And it stood them in good stead, didn't it? God, blimey, the trip down memory lane, eh?
1: Yeah, well, Glosso, I mean, you say 40 years ago, I was referring to about 10 years ago. But
2: they've had some players and they've had some hard nuts too.
0: Oh, I remember the Vinnie Jones and the Carford days.
2: Yeah, animals. Now, gentlemen, bringing us back to the end of the season is nigh. Whether we get playoffs or not, there's going to be conversations about contracts expiring, who gets offered a new one, who's likely to accept or to not accept. Brendan Galloway, what do you think? Has he played his last game?
0: Tom may even have mentioned it in one of the press conferences early on. Signing injury prone players
2: is a hell of a
0: risk. Is a risk.
1: Yeah.
0: And we've And Brendan, if he wasn't so injury prone, let's be honest, be playing at a higher level.
2: Yes. Yeah.
0: So if you've got that sort of recruitment mindset, you don't sign injury prone players. Regretfully, you don't sign or offer Brendan Galloway
2: a further contract.
0: Further contract.
2: I mean,
0: only because of that, not because of his ability.
2: I think he's a very, very competent player, and he's He's also, I mean, he's skippered the side. He's scored a valuable few goals.
0: I mean, it couldn't have come as it was, the groin injury. It seems quite a bad one, so that's going to be
2: I feel really, really gutted for him because...
0: Yeah. I think Tom does privately. Yeah. You can see, you know, we're going to do everything that we can for him. So...
2: Yeah.
0: I think he's probably the only one who might not be offered a contract, actually.
2: Right. Connor sounds like he'll be offered, but I'm not sure. I think he might feel it's time to move on.
0: It's a bit, I feel a bit Barley Mumberish with Connor. If he can find a club that he's happy at, it might be best.
2: Might rejuvenate him.
0: Yeah.
2: Jobo, I think he wears his heart on his sleeve. He loves the club. I mean, there was always talk about him evolving into a coaching role.
0: I think the question is 1 year or two.
2: Yeah.
1: And the worry will be if he gets two or three from elsewhere.
0: Well, he's got allegedly from Cheltenham and Bristol Rovers, and of course he
2: lives up from up that way. Yeah.
0: I think his wife and kids are up in Gloucester.
1: They're Gloucester way, aren't they? Yeah.
0: So I think he wants to stay. Tom wants him to stay. It's the second year option or move into coaching bit that needs to be agreed, I think.
2: Mm-hmm. Yeah. Youngster Tegan Finn, we were all suspecting he would be on the move in January and it didn't happen. Yeah. Do you see him here next season?
0: Yeah, I do.
1: Yeah.
2: Oh, good. That's cool. That's cool.
1: I think Tegan's clearly a huge talent.
2: Yeah.
1: But I think he still needs to prove, still probably got a little bit to prove before he gets that move. But I think he'll go, but I don't think it'll be this window.
2: Yeah, fair play.
1: And I think that works in Argyle's favour because if he does get game time.
2: Yeah.
1: And progresses at the rate that I know they think he can progress at, then could play a few more.
0: Surprisingly, he played 19 games for him.
2: Yeah, that was an interesting number, wasn't it?
0: Yeah, and I think he should have got Apprentice of the Year, to be honest, for League One, but he didn't.
2: Yeah, that was interesting. It's almost as though in people's minds he's...
0: No, I mean, this is the League One.
2: Oh, I see.
0: The guy from Burton Albion got it and didn't play as many games or score as many goals. No. So.
2: Talai, is he a goner for big bucks?
0: If we get to the Championship by any chance, then...
2: We'd keep him. He'd want to stay.
0: James will know the agents he's got. They are, same agent as Tom Cleverley.
1: Mm.
0: And they are masters at putting players' names around.
1: Yeah.
0: And he will be on every championship club's list.
2: Yeah.
0: But I think there'll be European clubs that fit. His style of play fits somebody who plays as a one, and then perhaps I'm going to say Miron Mucic.
1: I was just thinking the same.
0: Because where Tolo would play would be where Ryan Hardy played under Mucic.
2: Yeah.
0: And I'm sure he will know of him. And he's going to look at his showreel and think, you know about Ryan Hardy, think I can improve this guy.
1: Yeah.
0: And I wouldn't be at all, I mean, he's only one, they could get promoted this Saturday, I think.
1: Maybe a relatively inexpensive investment for them as well.
0: As a Bundesliga club with 61,000 crowd. Yeah. Absolutely, I mean, they could afford to go above five, which is the sort of figure people in people's minds.
1: I think it'll be, my gut says that Lauren's likely to go, and if I were in the club's position at the moment, I'd probably be trying to drive that price as close to the five as possible. I think it'll be between three and five with add-ons and whatnot.
0: Yeah. Unless there's a competitive position.
1: Yeah, and I'd be looking to get that deal done as quickly as I could and then get Bim to the table and say, let's have a chat about a new contract. And let's get rid of this release clause, or that release clause would have been the right value for that clause when he signed as a project player. But no one could have
2: he's
1: seen
2: come
1: it
2: of growth. Age, hasn't he? Yeah. A lot better.
0: No, and to be fair, the whole one of the pillars of sustainability is profit from player trading. And we made profit from Morgan Whittaker. It's unfortunate, as much as we may, as fans, hate it. If you've got a decent offer for a player and it gives you that sort of 400% or 300% margin improvement on player trading, you've got to take it.
1: Yeah,
2: for sure. Yeah. I think we'll all be disappointed if and when he goes, but reality is that we could do with the money, and he is ambitious. He will be on people's radar. Yeah. You want to play at the highest
0: level. Don't underestimate Pau Vader. Music. His agent was banging his name all around Europe. This is what's going on now.
2: Yeah,
0: he will be on loads of clubs' lists, not just Championship, in Europe, and he's got European heritage, obviously.
2: It might make sense. But if he goes, and when he goes, I think you're right, we do need to not only recruit at least one other striker, but I think it's important we keep Bim. Interesting, Joe Rawls, it was announced today that he's been offered a new contract, which I think
0: effectively. I think he didn't say it as I think, but it was implied that he had. And Joe Rawls will sign it. I've heard from other sources he's
2: keen to.
0: He's actually lives in Down Thomas. He's settled with dog and wife, and loves it down here. Yeah. Loves the club, and loves the way that it rehabilitated his career and he had the connection.
1: He's a lovely player.
0: Yeah, I mean, he only played six games.
1: Yeah.
2: And again, you know, there's this perception that he's injury prone, but he managed 400 plus games.
1: He's never had a long spell out before.
2: So if we tie that down, I'll be happy.
0: Yeah.
2: The three loanees, Tom's already alluded to the fact that if he can do a deal to bring all three back, he'd be a happy.
0: Wes Harding indicated today at Senior Greens
2: that he's coming back.
0: I mean, he said, look, it's very difficult. I'm under contract at Millwall. I can't say.
2: But watch my mouth.
0: His wife is up in London. He's down here with a dog. Funny, they've all got dogs, haven't they? And I think he loves it. I think he's been totally bowled over. And events like today, where he's got this audience of 300 plus.
2: Was this in Senior Greens by any chance?
0: But James will know. It's transformational for players.
2: Yeah.
1: I don't think players recognise. And again, I said it earlier on, you know, Argyle is such a special, unique club.
0: Yeah, absolutely.
1: To get 300 people in the middle of the working week to sit there and listen to a player and, you know, a couple of players for 2 hours and, you know, chew the cud over a pasty and a couple of pints of tribute, like, that's unheard of.
2: That's a nice way of standing.
0: And they got a standing ovation, as generally deserved. Brendan Wiradu is actually very, very witty. And because he talked about his foundation, which is another connection, talked about the Argyle Community Trust, which Wes Harding talked about how his grandparents were the Windrush generation.
2: Okay,
0: and it was an incredible connection between everybody.
1: Yeah,
0: and it happens every time. You know, I actually suggested that it's a shame they can't sort of film it and show it. Sometimes things might. Probably the media department have to go over it and edit some of the stuff out, which I can't mention.
1: Redact a few bits here or there.
0: Yeah.
2: Indeed.
0: But I think it would be uplifting for the wider audience to see the connection.
2: Mm. Yeah.
0: You don't often have that proximity of players to an audience.
2: Yeah.
0: And you can ask anything, either stupid or sensible or intriguing, and they really grew into it. They were nervous as hell going on. Oh my God, look at this audience! But once they're into it, they loved it.
1: But getting that it's the unfiltered piece,
0: and absolutely.
1: I mean, that was always the bit that I, never saw that huge amount of while I was at the club because of what my role was. Yeah. But when you are engaging with those players. And you're just talking to another human.
0: And the same with the player award. I know a couple that went there who were in awe of these players. And then when you're in awe of them, then you actually speak to them. And it's a totally different.
2: And I think I'd fall into that camp. I mean,
0: apart from David Freo, for me, I couldn't speak.
2: You've still got a boy crush.
0: Well, no, it was just a hero. He was right in front of me. What would you say?
2: I get that. Any other movers and shakers that you guys can think of that we're likely to lose or gain? Mr. Patterson?
0: Yeah, I think he's only on a 1-year contract.
2: Yeah, I think he's probably going to move on. He's not had the game time that perhaps he felt he would have deserved. I'm a little bit ambivalent about that. I've seen flashes from him. He's obviously
0: he came under Miron Muslish and perhaps saw a different role for him in the way that he played.
1: He's another one for me, similar to Zav. Yeah. Well, I'm not sure he works in the current. I mean, I've seen Patterson play for Bristol City for years, brilliant player on his day. Yeah. It's just not worked for him down here.
2: No.
1: So yeah, it's disappointing because it's a big, I'm assuming, big wage. But
2: yeah. You'd think so, yeah.
0: It's
2: yeah.
0: a one-year contract, yeah. it would be, yeah.
2: Mm. But early days for the rest of it, isn't it? I mean, we've already been linked with this player and that player, but it just brings a smile to my face short-term because, A, everything is too early, nothing's really happening yet. B, it should all be conducted under cover of darkness. But it is lovely that the fans are already speculating.
0: It's actually going to be quite different this year because Derek's obviously had a recruitment.
2: Yeah.
0: He's never paid more than £30,000 for a player.
2: Yeah.
0: In 17 years of management.
2: Indeed. Saw him walking down towards the Barbican the other day when I was walking up towards the home.
0: Yeah, he lives in yeah. just off Exeter Street.
2: Yeah, fair play. Right, well, we've probably done that bit. The women have got a big day out coming up on Monday, haven't they, eh? And we've waxed lyrical about Marie Hourihan and the effect she's had on the women's team. All season we've been glowing about what she's brought. It's going to be a big game and it's not going to be an easy game. Wolverhampton Wanderers.
0: Yeah, I mean, they I think they won 20 out of the 22 but lost to Burnley, who we beat 4-1. Mm-hmm. I mean, that 4-1 game against Burnley was remarkable because they were physically a much bigger team and yet, second half particularly, we tore them apart. So, yeah. I mean, I hope and pray they make it because they deserve to.
2: They deserve to, and it's come from such a low base.
0: That's
2: the thing. It's such a marked
0: improvement. I mean, in some ways, it's the mirror of the men. Where I mean, I think they stayed up in the last game of the season by 1 point.
2: Skin of their teeth.
0: In the end, Marie came in, and in fact, we interviewed her, didn't we?
2: We did,
0: and she's remarkable. I mean, she's and that. She won't like the comparison, but she does remind me of Emma Hayes in the way that she presents herself, speaks, and
2: there's quiet confidence.
1: Yeah,
0: but it's clear there's no ums and ahs.
2: No, she's very literate, very not intellectual, but she's an intelligent person.
0: Yeah, definitely. I mean, we are lucky to have her. We are well. It's been good for her because she's got a women's team that play at a main stadium and will hopefully by the autumn have a proper high standard facility, and there won't be many clubs in the Championship
2: that can compete with that.
0: We have a crowd of average 1,000, which
2: will grow,
0: is still pretty good for the, I call it the Championship, WSL 2. So I mean, and we're sponsored by a national products in J2O. I mean, if you're an investor, funny enough, and this may be part of what's going on, if you're looking to invest in a community club, which abundantly Argyle are, Community Trust, top four of the country, I think it is, is fan base with what you saw at the end of the Port Vale game, then the women and what you see and what they are, the growth in investment actually is in percentage terms,
2: it
0: in the women's
2: up.
0: Game. And their spend per person at the ground is
1: far greater than
0: three or four times bigger than the men's game.
2: Yeah.
0: So you can, I mean, if you were, you know, particularly if you're US based and you're thinking the women's game is growing in England, which it is, and I'm looking at this, I can grow this team.
2: Potential.
0: Yeah, you know, 5 years we could be of. Well, I don't know if we could get WSL1. I don't know, but
2: you've got to have these ambitions.
0: Yeah, the structure's there, the support's there. I mean, it's going to cost.
2: Yeah,
0: they get an extra 500,000, don't they?
1: Yeah.
0: From what Simon said, or Paul said, I think, at the fans forum, which is going to make rather than the 5,000 they get now, which is like what? A bit like rugby.
1: Yeah, it's very similar to rugby.
0: Yeah. So. I hope and pray they do it.
1: Yeah.
0: For not least for Simon and Jane, to be fair.
2: Because they believe in it.
0: And Jane in particular believed in it, you know, when they were playing down at Manhattan in front of 50 people and his dog and sort of thing, you know. It's
2: vindication.
0: Yeah, and we've got international players.
1: I think, again, the nice bit for me from the outside looking in is, you know, we talked about structure, we talked about, you know, putting the right building blocks in place. the barriers aren't there either.
0: No.
1: And there are so many clubs where, you know, if the women's team was saying, oh, we're playing on that pitch tomorrow or in a week before a big game for the men's team, there would be excuses for that game not to take place. And I think, you know, we touched upon the crowd growth, the revenue growth, and, you know, trying to mitigate those the costs of it. I think the work Marie's done on the pitch and what Christian has done off it is the exact thing for that area is incredible.
2: Yeah.
1: It really, and it's, you know, it is that growth opportunity for the club and, you know, that investment piece. So,
0: and the other thing, we had, and I think Chris Ralph deserves more than honourable mention.
1: Yeah.
0: Wow. That pitch, you look at some of the other pitches on the TV, they're rough around the edges now, but Chris has done
1: still like a
0: remarkable job. Yeah,
1: I'm still having played on it a few times. I do wish he'd make it a bit spongier, because that bounce that caught Connor out caught me out as well a few times.
0: Well, people have said, do you think it is bounce?
1: It's a really firm, it's when I've played on it, it's, granted, it's always been at the end of the year, but it's always felt unnaturally firm.
2: Yeah.
1: And granted, I've got no real experience of playing on, you know, quality pitches around the country, but it always felt solid.
2: I've heard the same, yeah. So, they go with our best wishes, fingers and toes crossed. To me, it all depends upon whether they don't get stage fright. If they go there and hold their nerve, then it's there for the happening.
0: Yeah, absolutely.
2: They don't need to be overawed by Wolverhampton Wanderers women.
0: Live on Argyle TV as well.
2: I was going to say that is definitely the case. The Argyle away game on Saturday is also being televised.
0: Sky Plus,
2: But it's also on at the Far Post Club as well, I think.
0: Yeah, oh, right.
2: £5 a ticket, isn't it? And the same will be said for your honourable guys when they have their playoff, which we'll come to in a minute. It's difficult to predict a score for the women. I think it'll be tight and cagey, and I think it'll be one goal in it either way, but I'd love the women to do it.
0: So I'm going to go 1-0 win.
2: Yeah, fair play.
1: I think I'm going to follow suit, 1-0. Yeah.
2: So again, first time for everything, we've agreed on all the prophecies tonight. That's absolutely brilliant. Well, I think that probably, other than just a gentle little word for those who are still undergoing the redundancy process at the club. We've known a couple of names of people who've departed already, and it's not an easy time, and we're not going to get into names and roles and all that sort of stuff, but just from us to the club and the employees concerned, it's just, you know, we're thinking of you.
0: And I thank you for what they've done.
2: Yeah, big time, because some of these people have contributed exponentially a lot over the years, and their input will be missed. So it's a rebuild, and sad, but it is the way, isn't it? The floor is becoming yours rapidly, Mr. Greenacre.
1: It's always a worry, isn't it?
2: you're the one who, to be fair to you, you've not crowed much about, you know, already having a playoff, but you couldn't have done much more last Saturday. Now that I remember,
0: didn't the women's team get the playoff position before Albion?
2: Oh, I think maybe so. Yeah,
1: I think they did. Yeah,
2: and Albion did block their copybooks with a game or two that they should have and could have won. So now you've got away rather than home advantage.
1: Yeah, it's a huge, it's a much bigger challenge for the club operationally to be away than it is at home. Obviously, rugby tends to favour the home performers on the pitch. But it's going to be a much more difficult day for us to plan, just in terms of financial basis.
2: And the sheer number of people you need to take up too.
1: Well, exactly that. I mean, we're playing a team who I think are averaging about 700 people a game. And obviously our average...
0: Well, you have 2,233
1: for the season. So that makes us the 14th. Best attended club in the country.
2: In the country, which is massive.
0: So just how many teams in the Prem are they?
1: 10. There's 10 in the Prem, 14 in the Champ, and then 14 in Nat 1.
0: So you're beating your 10 of the...
1: We'd be ranked... we'd be fourth in the Championship based on average attendance. Bettered by a couple of clubs that we aspire to emulate, unashamedly. And that's a number that, you know, I'm really pleased to have grown. I think when I joined last season, we were averaging about 1,100. So we've really ramped that up through some, you know, different marketing techniques and just engagement on a basis.
0: But it's evident, it's, for when you go there, you can see the difference this season to previous seasons. It's really a different, a bit like Argyle have made it like an event.
1: Yeah.
0: It's not just going to watch the rugby, it's everything before and after, and it's a match day experience.
1: Yes, yeah, I mean,
0: as opposed to just the game.
1: We used to have the mantra at Argyle that it's more than 90 minutes, and it's exactly the same at Brickfield. So, you know, we've said to the team actually that match day experience started off as it's more than 80 minutes, you know, it's, and then it's reminding them that it's not. It doesn't start at 12 o'clock when the gates open. It doesn't start at 8 a.m. when the first social posts will start going out. The customer journey for that fixture, because it is a very different customer journey to football, but it does start the minute they start engaging with a ticket for a game, and it doesn't end until 72, 96 hours after the match.
2: We
1: try and drip feed content.
0: So in what way is it different then?
1: I think the supporter habits are incredibly different. So, you know, we only have, and again, we've doubled the number of season ticket holders this season.
2: Cool.
1: But we only have 300 season ticket holders because rugby fans at the moment. Yeah. Rugby supporters, because our ground is large, I think,
2: you know, you're Albion not
1: fans
2: miss
1: have
2: out.
1: Always yeah. been able yeah. to just go, I'm just going to rock up and grab a ticket. So we've tried to, and we've lost money by doing that this season, but we have steered into the pre-purchase bit because I want supporter data. I want to be able to know who's buying our tickets, what their buying patterns are, why they're buying tickets as well. That why is the biggest, and that's the question we ask ourselves repeatedly in the business. Like, why do we do this? Why are we doing it that way?
0: And why, I mean, apart from results, and to be fair, the attractive way they're playing, I think, is there any other reason why gates have increased?
1: We've done some work in the community that I'm really proud of. So we work with one of our sponsors groups and the Chamber of Commerce. So the Chamber have got a charity group, which is like 72 charities strong. So our sponsors and the club fund a selective number of tickets every week that go to those charities. They're not for the COOs and the CEOs to use because, to be honest, they can afford it. And I've rung up a couple that I've seen have taken a freebie and gone, not really for you, my friend. But those tickets are designed to go into, you know, we're in a very deprived part of not only Plymouth but Western Europe.
2: Yeah.
1: I think we've got a postcode quarter of a mile from the ground that is in the top 20.
2: Yeah.
1: And rugby, I think rugby has a bigger barrier to it. You know, football's barrier is price. Always will be, always for people to go. Rugby has price as a problem. Perception is just as big, is almost the bigger barrier. When you consider the average demographic of that stereotypical rugby fan is a middle-aged white man, drives a Range Rover, owns 9 barber jackets and sinks 9 pints of Guinness on a Saturday lunchtime.
2: Yeah.
1: My sponsor portfolio loves that because that person typically is a business leader or owner of disposable income. But with where we are geographically, you know, we've got people living in households next door to us who are second or third generation unemployed. So we want to remove that perception and say, actually, you can get complimentary tickets, come along, enjoy the game. The secondary spend, it's a bit like the women's team compared to the men's. When I first started looking at the data sets and compared it to my knowledge from football, I think our spend per head in the ground is 4 times that you would get in an average football stadium.
0: Because you can drink.
1: I don't think it's because you can drink during the game as such. I think that's the driver, but I think it's actually because there is no pressure of drinking. Because you're not being forced to go, I've got to go now and get one at half time. So it's much easier to get served because it's constant. So we've done a lot of work, as I say, and our sponsors, we couldn't have done it without their support, that particular group. And I know they're proud of that being one of our big CSR objectives. And then we also did, you know, we're also not ashamed to do work with other groups in the city. We you know, emulated Argyle with doing the PSA testing a previous game. But we did some targeted work there with the black male community from Devonport. And I was, you know, myself and Max, when we sat down at a strategy day or one of our pre-strategy meets in the last summer, were adamant that we wanted the Brickfields crowd to represent the city that we were from and proud to represent,
2: and not
1: rather
2: just
1: than
2: a narrow segment.
1: What you think a rugby crowd looks like. And I think we've broken some barriers there, which has been really good. We're pleased with the numbers. As I say, the revenue that the club has generated this year, we will turn a profit by year end, and that's despite having some disastrous scenarios that played out into realities last summer. So, you know, if we don't make the same mistakes 2 years in a row, we'll be in a very nice position.
0: Is that the music thing?
1: Yeah, and it was, you know...
2: It's a good experiment.
1: I think I joined the club and, you know, we sat down, we looked at Ruckus and I said, well, how much are you forecasting to lose? And everyone around the boardroom table said, well, no, we're not in this game to lose money. And I said, well, you're taking on a large music festival. That takes 3 years to generate a profit. You know, year two's break even. Year one, you're going to lose. It's just how little you can make it. And, we lost an awful lot. The club was probably overexposed in terms of financial risk for that weekend. Lost a six-figure sum.
0: Wow.
1: Which...
0: What is the turnover of Albion, roughly?
1: So this year, I think our turnover will be about 1.3 to 1.4.
2: So you lost 7.5%, 8% just on that venture.
1: Yeah, I mean, well, the year in question, turnover, so the year that I joined, turnover was around 1 to 1.1.
2: So 10%.
1: And that's gone in 3 days. So you start the year, you're 3 days into the financial year.
2: Hurts, doesn't it?
1: And your P&L's got a massive red number on it.
2: Takes some making up.
1: And all credit to everybody involved in the club, because we've been, you know, we've managed to recover from that position.
2: Yeah.
1: And have done so while still, granted progress has probably been slower in certain areas, but we've recovered from that position without supporters noticing. Yeah. And
2: you've competed on the pitch. You've not had to compromise there either.
1: The team have been fantastic. The recruitment has been really good.
0: Is that largely the chief players?
1: Well, no, bizarrely.
0: There's not as many as previous seasons.
1: No, I mean, Chiefs, we've got a really good relationship with Chiefs. Mm. You know, Rob Baxter is on the phone to the MD an awful lot. Just, you know, he was watching our game the other weekend when it was being streamed. And just, you know, he's messaging us at full time, saying, you know, gutted for you. They want us in the champ.
2: Yeah.
1: I think the RFU wants us in the champ.
0: Yeah.
1: But Chiefs have been really good in terms of the player profile they've provided to us this season has been strong. You know, I was delighted to hear, you know, when we had the opportunity and when Ewan put pen to, we signed one of their players.
2: I was going to talk to you about that. That's a massive signing.
1: It's a huge coup.
2: It's a gesture of faith from him. He obviously sees his career moving forwards at Albion.
1: Yeah, I think the strength of the dressing room is huge. There was a player that, I can't remember who it was, but I can remember the anecdote, who was on loan at Pirates from Chiefs, obviously playing at a higher level, and he was starting for them, and he wanted to be recalled by Chiefs so that he could go to us, because a few of his mates, like a few of the other Chiefs boys, had come to us and said, "Look,
2: great,
1: actually,
2: Daniel, this is where you need to be.
1: The culture's really good. You know, the players are a dream to work with commercially, like absolute dream."
2: I'll tell you the other thing I noticed when I was down pre-season, interviewed Paul, one of the coaches, and Freddie.
1: Yeah.
2: It was a big step up for him, and he's played practically every game.
1: Yeah, he's
2: been awesome.
1: I think we give opportunities to players if you're good enough.
2: But I genuinely thought he might be a bit of a bit part player this season and grow into it, but he's always on the starting lineup. Fair play.
1: I think the challenge we've got is, you know, with the strength of this, and it is a squad game, and it's no different to football, but, you know, you take the player sponsorships, for example, and, you know, people said, oh, who's going to play? I was like, I don't pick the team, guys. Like, I don't know who's going to start. I don't know who's going to be a finisher. I mean, we were top for a period, early start of this calendar year, and, you know, the injuries, I think we had three ACLs. In a very short space of time, and
2: that's months out as well.
1: I mean, one of our best players of the season, Jensen, has been incredible this year. Did his ACL, so he's out for 12 months, and he captained the side in the absence of Pulley and Jack. But I think we looked at the squad availability a couple of weeks ago when we were looking at these playoff games. We've got a squad of 33 players. We only had 21 available that would have been match fit and available for the playoffs at that point.
2: Wow!
1: Because we had our year's worth of injuries. We were really fortunate, and then we had our year's worth of injuries in such a condensed space of time. Yeah. So it's going to be a challenge.
2: Sorry, Graham.
0: I was going to say, the champ is obviously the aspiration. Is it almost like the Championship and League One, that the financial gap between the two is,
1: I think,
0: quite significant?
1: There is a gap. Nowhere near as great as it is in football.
0: Proportionally, not financially.
1: No, I think proportionately, we know you know, we've written, we were very deliberate with our 10-year vision and 5-year mission last summer when we wrote that. The 5-year mission has an underlying business plan that we've written for it, and you know, a full financial forecast. We know what we need to do to be a top four, to provide the Lammy with a top four championship playing budget.
2: Wow.
1: And that requires growth, but not a huge amount. You know, we probably need to grow turnover by about an extra 1 to 1.3. So we need to nearly double it. But that will take us from, I mean, we haven't got the biggest budget in our league, but we're probably a mid-table budget and we're outperforming it due to, you know, we've got a good young progressive coach, we've got a good squad who will want to play and perform.
2: Yeah.
0: And if you did get in the champ, would Exeter Chiefs still have the ability to have the same arrangement?
2: That's really the win for both clubs, isn't it?
1: I think for us being...
0: And you'll get better players, presumably.
1: We'll get better players because we'll be at a higher level. We will get players that may at the moment have to be looking at going down to Cornish Pirates, but I think Chiefs would much rather they were only going 40 minutes down the road rather than an hour and 40. And I think, you know, if we go up, we're already recruiting for next season, and we've brought in a calibre of players that...
2: We've had a couple of re-signings, people who've gone away and are coming back, which again, I think it's a big, big statement.
1: And the one that excites me is the, and this is as someone that, you know, I'm still an absolute naive novice in the world of rugby, but the one that excites me is the lad that we've signed who is the current captain of the Royal Navy team.
2: Yeah.
1: So he's captain, I think he's a captain of the Marines.
2: Yeah.
1: But again,
0: is he playing at the Army Navy game?
1: And he's, you know, for me, it's no different to, I think you can see that trend at Argyle from players being available that were natural leaders and captains without the armband. You know, you see, you know, Mitch will be the first name, but I think, you know, Owen Dale, Wes Harding, what they bring to the dressing room is almost as important as what they bring to the grass.
2: Yeah.
1: And that's what we're looking to bring in. You know, we want, and we've made it clear our player profile that we want to bring in are players on the upward path of their journey. We don't want to be looking at 32, 33 year old players looking for one last payday. We want youngsters that are willing to use Albion, and you know, we're quite happy with stepping that in a way, as a stepping stone, because of the nature of contracts in rugby. It's not...
0: And with Foulston Park, what's Albion's part of Foulston Park? How are they going to benefit from its completion?
1: I think we've already benefited from, you know, just by the first playing, that first top pitch being completed for the training. So we have access, our men's team train on that twice a week, our youth section train on that. Our women's team will train on it as well.
0: And you've got preference.
1: We have
0: preferential use.
1: We have secured usage in terms of the lease. And then we have a very, very good relationship with Argyle Community Trust and by extension the football club as well.
0: The women's team, one of the women's under-21s played there, I think. When I went to Albion, the women's team were actually playing on the adjoining pitch, which is that blimey.
1: Crazy. I think having that facility, I mean, already this season, our first 15 pitch is in much better condition because we've not had to hammer it during training sessions. But again, for a recruitment tool, it's been brilliant to say, actually, like, you can join a club that is in the middle of this £22 million development.
0: Plus,
1: that benefits the city. It's going to be a great sporting hub when it's done. Yeah. It will get more and more youngsters out of their bedrooms. And I'm going to, you know, I'll sound like that old moaning...
2: Grumpy
1: old man in the corner. Yeah. But getting kids out of their bedrooms, drinking cans of Monster, playing Xbox until 3 a.m.
2: Yeah.
1: Let's get them outside being, you know, learning about their bodies, learning and creating genuine bonds with their communities, developing soft skills that you don't learn in the classroom, but you do learn when you're in a team.
2: Yeah.
1: And ultimately as well, you know, we won't benefit on this path of it. This is purely an Argyle benefit. But it's finding that next Adam Randall, Michael Cooper that can come through, make a couple of hundred appearances for the club and then get sold for big bucks. Mm. And, you know, it becomes a self-perpetuating element then. Yeah. So it's been really good. You know, there's been challenges. Can't lie, sitting in an office with a telehandler driving past a couple of dozen times before 10 a.m. is challenging.
0: Because they are a bit behind schedule. I mean, the weather was
1: horrific. I think the weather was horrific. you know, we spoke with Ralphie because, you know, our pitch was struggling. So we've got a good relationship with Chris and his team. They helped us out a bit last summer. And he said he'd never known anything like it. I think we had like 46 consecutive days of rain from Christmas Day onwards. And yeah, we took a bit of a pounding on that. So it's challenging. But again, I think that development is great for Albion, but it's even bigger for the city.
2: Yeah.
1: And I think it'll be something that Simon will quite rightly look back on in the future.
2: As a good legacy.
0: Yeah. Can that 3G pitch be used in a competitive rugby game? Is it designed for?
1: It could, but not at our...
0: Not at your level.
1: Not at our level, but it would be able to. I mean, there are teams we play against, and this is where it's had an advantage this season. There are teams that we've travelled to who their first team play on 3G pitches.
0: Oh, wow. Yeah,
1: Roslyn Park is the one that sprang to mind. We lost as one of our few defeats this year. That was 3G, and it's again just getting the lads able to understand what it feels like.
0: Different bounce,
1: and just different traction as well when you're from the stud.
2: You can imagine a lot of ACLs getting done on that sort of surface.
1: I wouldn't want to play on it myself. But
2: no. Well, that's really, really interesting to hear. And obviously, if the journey stops Sunday week, and we'll preview it properly next Thursday night because it is 10 days away, then it won't have been a wasted season. It'll have been a very successful season. It'll probably be in line with your expectations as a board. The icing on the cake is...
1: It's for promotion, but as I say, two big games, hopefully two big games to get through.
2: But you're away second time as well. That seems a bit harsh.
1: Yeah, I mean, again, financially, we always knew a playoff, the accession final to give its proper title. We always knew that was going to be away. And that one, you know, we also know what the likely revenue turnout is going to be and how much we will lose for this game.
0: So you're going to lose money on both games?
1: Yeah. I think the accession final, I would expect it to be a break-even day because I do think that, you know, you're playing a championship team in London. Mm. I think a lot of floating rugby fans will go and watch it, and I do think we'll get a good attendance out there because I'd like to think, you know, there's an awful lot of expat Janners that live in town that might go along to it. I think if we make it to the final, it's a break-even day. As it stands, my job is to try and mitigate the costs that we're incurring for this game. So, you know, the live stream helps on that. Getting as many people to the ground as possible.
0: Do you get pay? The live stream, is it pay?
1: So the live stream will be, it's available for supporters to purchase to watch in their own homes for, I think, $8.99 as an early bird price and then $10.99 on the day. We're doing a live streaming at the ground, which is a tenner, but for that you get your pasty and pint. So it's today's climate.
2: You're not making much money on that.
1: Well, no, but we are. Every penny of that £10 is profit for the club.
2: People will have more than one beer, won't they?
1: And that's where, I mean, you know, drink responsibly, kids. But I could do with everyone coming in and going, you know what, I'll take for 10 pints and I'll just have one. That would be my dream scenario, but we've also got, you know, we've got a couple of conversations going on with companies that are looking to sponsor the game, even though it's going to be played 200 miles away, to do a virtual sponsorship in a similar way that we did at Argyle while I was there. And again, you know, our sponsors and the brands that we work with, our partners have been really supportive. So, you know, we couldn't be doing what we're doing without the strength of our portfolio.
2: Well, we'll give it a further plug next Thursday night and remind people that if they're not physically going up, they can watch it at the club in the Stormforce marquee.
1: In the Stormforce marquee to begin with. Yeah. And then if we carry on selling, then we'll open up more spaces.
2: Yeah, so. Fair play. And just best of luck, because we may not have the pleasure of your company again next Thursday night. You might have other things to do.
1: Might be a little busy.
0: Yeah. But, I mean, in fairness, how good is it all the three main Plymouth teams have done so well?
1: Yeah, I think, I mean, this city,
0: it's rejuvenated the city in a time when, let's be honest, economically it needs rejuvenating.
1: Yeah, and this city can support three great clubs at the highest level. I genuinely believe that.
2: It's
1: so
2: a big enough catchment area, but you hit the nail on the head earlier. We are not a wealthy area. We have got some of the most deprived areas, not just in the country but wider, and disposable income is a challenge.
0: Do you know, as out of interest, do you know roughly how many, what you call Argyle fans, watch Albion when Argyle are away?
1: I think we, the the general rule of thumb at Albion is if we have a clash fixture, we might lose about 100, 150 supporters. Okay. I don't believe that because there's no data, there's no statistical evidence of that. So it's just almost gut feel.
2: Anecdotal.
1: So it is purely anecdotal. But that's, again, where we touched upon it earlier. If we go up, because we then have a lot more control over when fixtures are played, we'll have a lot more opportunity. You know, we did a Saturday night game earlier this season, which was the first time the club had ever done that. Really nice test case. The 4 o'clock kickoff when... You know, it was and it was always clear that that game was never going to be a 3 o'clock game. And I was in constant dialogue with the club. And I don't like saying it, but way before it was publicly announced, it was like, brilliant, we'll move to 4 p.m. Because if it means we get an extra 100 people through the gate, that's a big chunk for us.
0: Yeah. And did you?
1: We did, We saw, you know, it was endearing to have messages from people saying, yeah, I'm on the way, looking forward to seeing you.
2: Brilliant.
1: Rocking up in Argyle shirts, which was, you know, lovely. I'd like us to be in a position where, you know, we don't have any clashes next season. Yeah. I'd also like us to be working, you know, it's challenging working with the football club on ticket promotions because, you know, they haven't got the capacity. But I'd like to see us doing a bit more. And, you know, we've got conversations that are going to be kickstarted again in the summer with some of the other local sports teams to say, like, actually, you know, what about a double header ticket? And, you know, the trouble is, and I'm rambling a minute, but
0: Plymouth Gladiators,
1: Gladiators, Raiders is another opportunity, but the challenge there is not so much the cost price of it. You know, you could say, I'll do three, if three events are on at the same weekend, do, you know, three tickets for 30 quid. We tried it before at Argyle, and we did a hat trick ticket way back, a lifetime ago, and the feedback wasn't the cost was the risk. It was the fact that you've got to turn around to your significant other and say, I'm out Friday night at this sport and then Saturday afternoon at that sport and then Sunday at this sport.
0: Well, the alternative, you could bring her along.
1: Yeah. Or arrange a, you know, mutually convenient time at the divorce lawyer on Monday morning.
2: Yeah,
1: so.
2: Precisely. Yeah, precisely. Right. James, thank you very much. That's actually been really interesting to get a little bit under the skin and... I was hoping to get back in to have a further chat with Ellie before the season's out, so maybe I'll come and pester her after the playoff, win, lose or draw.
1: She'd be well up for that, I'm sure.
2: And it needs to be said, 10 years ago this last few days, Mr. Veggie Venables bought into the club when it was at a really bad state. So very well done to the family for turning it around and taking it where it's got to.
1: I think the commitment from the Venables family is huge. And what they've done for the club is unrecognisable, you know. Ellie, Max, Dave, Liz, you know, they've got cousins that are associated with it as well. They've done a huge amount. Dave's put a lot of his own money into the place in the past. And, you know, our mission now is to make sure that, and we, you know, touch wood, won't have to do it this season, but to say, you know, we need to go to the begging bowl and say, actually, we need some owner investment to get us through the year. I'm really proud that we're not having to do that at the moment and that we can start to, you know, Dave's able to enjoy his rugby without having to reach for his back pocket all the time. Huge. They've done huge things for Albion and they'll go down. They should go down in Albion folklore for what they've done for the place.
2: Yeah, good stuff. Crikey Moses, we've only got 16 minutes left and a fair bit to still rattle through. So I will just take you through Plymouth Gladiators, courtesy of Joe Bell and his little summary, what he does for us. He'll be back in the hot seat next week as well. Gladiators produced a commanding performance at the Coliseum, i.e. the Plymouth Stadium, to overturn a first leg deficit and book their place in the semi-finals of the Maxi Cab Knockout Cup, eliminating the Glasgow Tigers in emphatic fashion. Trailing by 4 points heading into the second leg, the Gladiators wasted no time in seizing control of the tie, wiping out the deficit within the opening two heats. From there, Plymouth never looked back, delivering a dominant team display to secure a 51-39 victory on the night and progress by 8 points overall. Reserve star Daniel Clymer was the standout performer, producing a sensational 7-ride maximum of 17 plus 3 bonus points. His only dropped point came in his final outing against Kevin Yule Pedersen long after the result had been effectively sealed. His crucial Heat 12 victory combined with Joe Thompson in a decisive 5-1 confirmed the Gladiators' passage to the last four. Backing up the Czech ace, Scott Nichols added a solid 10 points, contributing to a well-rounded team effort that proved too strong for the Tigers. Gladiators team manager Gary May praised his side's professionalism and determination. The lads were outstanding tonight. To come in 4 points down and turn it around so quickly says everything about their mindset and belief. Daniel was exceptional, but it was a real team performance from top to bottom. We stayed focused, executed the plan, and got exactly what we deserved. They now await confirmation of their semi-final opponents, with the draw and schedule to be finalised following the completion of the tie between Oxford and Poole, which will determine the remaining qualifiers. So again, good to see another local club on the up, doing some good stuff.
0: Getting good crowds as well.
2: And didn't sound like they managed to mangle any more riders after the first heat the other week. Cricket. Last weekend, ECB National Club Championship. Truro beat Plymouth by 4 wickets. Plymouth made 233 for 7 off their 40 overs. Teddy Haffenden top scoring with 77 off 70 balls, including 8 fours and 3 sixes, supported well by overseas Kagiso Rapulana, who scored 74 from 83 balls to help Plymouth recover from a cautious start, giving it a right go in defending their total, which looked a par score. But Truro's Raja Wahid had other ideas, scoring 104 from 85 balls, including 15 fours and 2 maximums. Sam Steen took 2 wickets for 49 runs in the run chase, but the City side exit the competition before it even began. So that's a bit unlucky. Fixtures start coming in now. Tolchard's Devon Premier Division this weekend. Mount Wise, Plymouth versus Sanford, 12:30 start, free entry, bar open all day, as is the kitchen serving reasonably priced good food. Someone else who's on commission, I think. All are welcome. Oak Park will be the host for Cornwood versus Exmouth. Again, 12:30 start. Exmouth are one of last season's more exciting sides and will be right up there. Up at Canesham Park, Bradninch and Kentisbeer take on Tavistock at 12:30. Best of luck to Tavi in their first game back in the top flight, but facing one of the best teams in the region. In the A Division, North Devon versus Ivy Bridge, 12:30 at Instow. Long trip from Ivy Bridge up to North Devon and against one of the stronger sides in that league. B Division, Barton versus Plimpton up at the Riviera, which I would assume is Torbay. Cricket Field Road. It'll be a trip out for Plimpton on their return to the county's third tier, and we'll be hoping for a big opening day. And then closer to home, Dean's Cross, Plimstock play Biddeford, oblique Littleham, oblique Westwood Ho, 12:30. Plimstock are one of the favourites in this league this season, with heavy recruitment behind the scenes and are looking for the perfect start. So next week, Joe will provide a full roundup of the results, and it feels really surreal. It's still been so cold and windy for the last few weeks. It doesn't feel like cricket is taking over. I will give you a little bit of local rugby and football because we do have a few minutes. Congratulations in a big style to Devonport Services. Clean sweep. No recent games to tell you about, but Devonport Services won the Regional 1 League, played 22, won 18, drawn 1, lost 3, 94 points, which is 6 ahead of their nearest rivals. And last weekend, Devonport Services seconds clinched their league title with a record victory over Tavistock, 116 points to 12 at the Rectory. That was last Friday night. Admittedly, Tavi were woefully short of players for various reasons. I think they had 2 or 3 running in the London Marathon the day after. So that's a massive, massive statement of intent from Services. OPM's finished 8th in the same league. Now, I always go on, don't I, Graham, about Saltash RFC, my hometown.
0: You don't go on about it.
2: In Western West, Saltash live to fight another day. because not only did Saltash win yet another home game, Penryn lost, and Albion Oaks lost. So it's all to play for. Plimstock Oaks relegated after a 45 points to 27 loss up at Torquay Athletic, and Penryn lost 24 points to 27 at home to St Ives. Ashes hadn't been out of the bottom two all

0: levels, but if I can just find a couple of PSs, we were lining them up earlier on. Let's do it. Young athletes. We've got some young athletes. We need to tell you about them. We've given you some snippets over the last few weeks as this has hotted up. Some of the region's most talented young middle distance athletes selected to represent the Southwest at the Mini London Marathon Championships on Saturday. And Tavistock had a strong representation in the under 16s. Freddie Wybrow claimed an impressive 8th place finish on the 2.6k course, finished in a time of 7.41 minutes. That's pretty amazing. Club colleague Thomas Hennessy was just 7 seconds behind in 19th, and fellow Tavi athlete Scott Tucker, 38th, in 7.57 minutes. City of Plymouth Athletics Club, represented by Lucas Sweeney and Elsie Goodspeed. Lucas impressed in the under 14 boys race, finishing 27th in 8.33 minutes. And Elsie finished top 40 finish in a strong under 16s race in 9 minutes and 0.6. In the main London Marathon on Sunday, Valley Harriers Ben Holmes led home the Armada area athletes, finishing 56th in the mass start in a time of 2 hours 23.43. That's amazing. And I think, gentlemen, that is probably all we've got time for, because we were asked by Mr. Newell to play this one as a little bit of a dream type, fantasy type, ambition type song to go out with, harbouring hopes of a playoff. If we do it, we're doing it the hard way, aren't we, this season? So, James, lovely to see you again. Thank you for sparing your evening with us. Graham, as always, massive contribution. Really appreciate you being here, and you do brighten up the studio. We'll leave you now with a song sung by a singer who ain't with us anymore. He passed away far too young, but Voice of an Angel. I'm not even going to try and pronounce his surname. Good luck to all our clubs who are in action at the weekend, and we'll see you same time, same place next Thursday. Take care.
1: Good night.
2: 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Yeah, it sounds for Gabby.

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1: For real, Coco? Dag, what you gonna do about that?
0: I don't know.
2: Sing it to him, Coco.
0: Yeah, Lee, I'ma do that. I'ma let him know that I ain't going nowhere. And my loving is gonna be right here.
1: For real.

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